One Too Many Pieces. Let's see. From the top, we heard Gratitude, The Giver, Good God Almighty, Homewards, and One Too Many Pieces. And now, featuring Stephen Colbert, Bring It On Home to Me.

0: Turn It Around. Before that, Led Blakely. Before that, Metro Card. And before that, This Is the Late Show Band. The Great Big Joy Machine. Like I said, only 19 minutes long, but it's fun. Moving on to Toy Sauce. This is live at Tipitina's on June the 5th, 2025.
1: Good evening, everybody. All right. We got a live crowd. I'm Renard Poche, and it's my great pleasure to introduce this first act for you. They're one of New Orleans' newest and funkiest bands, featuring Brad Walker on the saxophone. That's right. Olivian Barnes on trumpet and percussion. Sam Cuslin, keyboards. Noah Young, bass. Terrence Houston at the drums. Jelly Joseph, she's going to come up and sing a little later in the show. And the leader of the band, my friend and fellow guitarist, Leon Toy. Oh, yeah. Together, they are Toy Sauce. Let's put our hands together. Yeah, make some noise. A nice Tipitina's welcome for Toy Sauce.

This next tune is called The Burglar. It's written by a guy, a really good friend in Austin, Texas, a badass guitar player and singer named Kevin McKinney. He was kind enough to let us record it. And Terrence played on it on the record, and here we go.

Aurelian Barnes. I want to introduce y'all one more time. Mr. Terrence Houston on the drums. Y'all give it up. Mr. Sam Cuslin on the keys. Brad Walker on the sax. Aurelian Barnes on the trumpet and percussion. My buddy Noah Young on the bass. All right. This tune is called Chicken.

0: All right. We really appreciate y'all for coming out and supporting. And now, without further ado, the amazing Joey Joseph.
1: Y'all make some noise for these awesome musicians. Make some noise for Mr. Leon Choi. It is an honor. It's an honor to be up here with such amazing musicians. Are y'all going to dance with me? Is that okay? All right, let's get funky. 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
1: 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I know that's right. 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
1: Shelly Joseph, y'all. Thank y'all again. Appreciate it.
2: Angelica Jelly Joseph, give it what you can. That's it for the live portion of the Toy Sauce. There's one more studio track on here. There's actually three, but we've heard two of them in the live portion. So we're going to skip over those, but we'll read what we heard. We heard the introduction, Yip Man, Flea Market, From the Barrel, The Burglar, I'll Give It a Try, Chicken. Where is it? Good As It Gets Anymore, and Give It What You Can. And now moving on to the studio track. What is it called? It's called Feel the Rhythm.
3: Come on, let's go. Let's go.
4: Yep. Let's do it, y'all.

Sauce. And I forgot to put my stop in. Toy Sauce is a collaborative, come on voice, you can do it, studio music project based in Nashville, combining world-class musicians from Nashville, New Orleans, Austin, and beyond. And there's a list of names here. Sam Kustin, Stanton Moore, George Porter Jr., the infamous Angelica Jelly Joseph. We featured her in a couple of those live songs. Noah Young. Orlean Barnes. I posted the link in the IRC. Brad Walker. Even Neville. Tony Hall. Big Sam. Terrence Houston. Jerry Black Henderson. Ben Elman, Terrence Higgins. I noticed the name on the last song we just listened to, Shannon Powell, didn't see her mentioned, or Heron Riley. So, bunch of musicians. Alvin Ford, lots of good heapy there. That's a lot of fun. I enjoyed that. Toy Sauce. And I don't remember now. We skipped too many shows. It's been a little while now. I don't remember.

0: how I ran across Toy Soft. Okay?
1: Kurt Erickson from Austin, Texas. 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
1: And don't forget Pat's additional news show on Saturday night, 9 o'clock Central. Which I guess would be 10 Eastern. I think I did that right. Anyway, this just in, RDS has joined the channel. So hello. And I think we mentioned Travis was here. I think we've included everyone who's popped in. And Randy. And Brian and Renee and Joan and... I don't know if Mark is listening. I haven't checked over in PatNet since the show began to see if anyone's tuned in or to post that the show was on. I just got busy and forgot all about it. Anyway, we need to move on with Joni Mitchell. We do have a little bit of wiggle room to deal with. Scrolling, scrolling, scrolling. There she is. I believe that's the title track that kicks the album off. Night Ride Home. Is that right? Night Ride Home. Oh, better post a link. This is the article about the Joni Mitchell album. Well, that's a good thing. Since that's what we want. Night Ride Home is the 14th album by Canadian singer-songwriter Joni Mitchell, released in 1991. It was the last of four albums she recorded for Geffen Records. Songs on the album include Cherokee Louise. Oh, I like that one. I like them all. About a childhood friend who suffered sexual abuse. The Windfall, Everything for Nothing, about a maid who tried to sue Mitchell. And the retrospective single release, Come In From the Cold. Come in, come in, come in. Anyway, don't do that, Clay. About childhood and middle age. The title song, Night Ride Home, originally titled 4th of July. Oh, I didn't know that. And first performed during promotion of her previous album in 1998, was inspired by a moonlit night in Hawaii. Though the album contained no charting singles, it received critical acclaim, and the track Coming From the Cold received airplay on album-oriented rock stations. We'll copy that link, and we'll pop it into the IRC. Oh, I'm scrolled back. I think I have some reading to do. Night Ride Home. Must be talking about politics. Randy says, yeah, we got idiots in office right now. Yeah, we sure do. But enough of that. Night Ride Home. All music written by Joni Mitchell, except Nothing Can Be Done by Larry Klein. All lyrics written by Mitchell, except for Slouching Towards Bethlehem, based on The Second Coming by W.B. Yeats, I think is how you say that, Y-E-A-T-S. Yep, it's all on there. It's all there. So we might as well get the thing going here. And if I can push the right buttons, the level, I don't know. I'm just making a guess here since I didn't get it loaded in advance and get a chance to check it out. Like I said, we were loading this last album while the first song was playing. Oops. I hate it when that happens, but things happen. Life happens. Stuff was going on. Too much was happening. And so I wasn't ready when the time was. But I think we did okay, except for losing that last song on the Sonny Rollins album. Anyway, without any further ado, here's the Night Ride Home album kicking off with the title track, Night Ride Home.

0: Ray's Dad's Cadillac. To the top of the list, we heard Night Ride Home, Passion Play, Cherokee Louise, The Windfall, parenthetically Everything for Nothing, Slouching Towards Bethlehem, Come In From the Cold, I love that one, that's 7.5 minutes long, wow. Nothing Can Be Done, The Only Joy in Town, and Ray's Dad's Cadillac. And now we close the show with Two Gray Rooms. Goodbye, goodbye, goodbye.
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1: Today is the 79th birthday of Ron Wood, guitarist of the Rolling Stones, and so I picked out a Stones single that they did right about the time that Ron Wood joined the band, replacing Mick Taylor. It is the lead singer from the Stones' 1976 album Black and Blue. It made it to number 6 in the UK, made it to number 10 on the charts here in the United States. This is Fool to Cry, the A-side of our A-side B-side feature this week on Give Me Back My 70s from Ultimate Radio.

to Cry, the A side of our A side B side feature from the Rolling Stones, though I'm giving back my 70s. There were two different B sides, one in the UK and a different one in the United States. Here's the one from the UK, also from the Black and Blue album. It's great.

the Fool to Cry single in the United Kingdom, but it was a completely different B-side in the United States. And this song actually was released as a single in and of itself, at least a promo single that was released to radio stations. This really wasn't all that successful. It only made it to number 49 on the U.S. charts. But it's a good tune, and as I said, was originally the U.S. B-side of Fool to Cry. This is Hot Stuff from the Rolling Stones on Give Me Back My 70s.

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Meanwhile, a Beatles cover, Richie Havens doing Here Comes the Sun on Give Me Back My 70s. Thank you.

That is what you call rock and roll music, my friend, and you are quite welcome. The Move from 72, California Man, on the Give Me Back My 70s show. Here's Rod Stewart. Let's talk about an old raincoat. Won't ever let you down.

That is Rock On, T-Rex on Give Me Back My 70s, which I'm Emerson on Ultimate Radio. And since I played that Rock On, I may as well do the obvious and play this Rock On from David Essex.

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Paul Williams wrote that song. Three Dog Night made it a hit. Family of Man on Give Me Back My 70s. Jim Pemberton with you on Ultimate Radio. We'll hear from The Who in just a few minutes. But first, this from Todd Rundgren. Here's Black Mariah.

hit me.

A little 70s prog rock there from Kennel. That is Lee Fantasy on the Give Me Back My 70s program from Ultimate Radio. All right, some American rock and roll here from Montrose. Sammy Hagar on the vocal here. This is Rock Candy.

Papa Was a Rolling Stone, the sad, sordid tale told by the Temptations in 1972 on the Give Me Back My 70s program with Jim Pemberton. Here's Carole King.

Neil Sedaka, a live version of his big hit, Laughter in the Rain, on the Give Me Back My 70s program. It's time now for our 70s Undercover Spotlight. This is a non-70s cover version of a big 70s hit. In this case, a huge 70s hit done by Queen. In this case, it's Queen with Elton John and Axl Rose from the Freddie Mercury tribute concert. Here's Bohemian Rhapsody on Give Me Back My 70s from Ultimate Radio.

Babe from Fog Hat on the Give Me Back My 70s show. I will take my leave at the top of the hour. And then after the news, DJ is in with the Songs from the Attic show. Meanwhile, Joe Walsh, here's At the Station.

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2: Good morning! 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
3: Good morning! It is 11:42 on Saturday, May 30th, the year of our Lord, 2026. Wow! Last show of May. Hard to believe, huh? It is awesome to be with you on the Stephen Roy podcast. Let's go ahead and get the rumble going. So I'm going to turn. Let me get a drink. Let me drink a drink of my grape soda first. Okay, here we go. That's what my son used to say. Here we go! Cheese. A bit of my cheese. Funny what you remember, right? All right, let's go. Let me turn this down. Turn this down. Take the headphones off to expose my beautiful face for radio. Woo! Okay, here we go. Welcome to the Rumble for May 30th, 2026. I'm Stephen Roy. It's great to be with you again. Hey, if you're a TV or radio station, thank you so much for watching. If you're a radio station in Lubbock, thank you. Thank you. Speaking of Lubbock, got my Texas Tech softball shirt on today. Hey, wreck 'em. Wreck 'em, Tech. Don't just beat Tennessee. Run rule 'em. I don't anticipate that's going to happen, but let's hope and pray. Let's hope and pray. Please, Jesus, help our Texas Tech Lady Red Raiders win today. Lady Raiders win. It was, I didn't get to see a lot of the game on Thursday, but I only got to see a little bit on Mr. Mouse's Sports Network, and I also listened on a local radio station once I figured out which one. Their apps didn't work. I had to go to some live feed because the games weren't on the app. I don't know what the dealio was. Is that kind of some kind of copyright thing or something? Some kind of NCAA deal? I don't know. I do not know. All I know is it wasn't on there. So I was trying to listen on the way to Plainview. If you're not from West Texas, Plainview is like 45 miles north of Lubbock. So I was on my way there trying to listen to the game on the app, not on the app. Finally, my D said that it was on, my wife D said that it's on another radio station's only a studio live feed, so I had to click on that to listen on my headphones. And are you supposed to do that in Texas when you drive? I'm not quite sure. I know that on the left coast you weren't supposed to do that. But what is the difference between that and little Bluetooth in-ear things? What's the difference between an over-the-ear and an in-ear? Can you not hear as much from the outside environment with an over-the-ear? I do not know. These headphones are noise canceling, so when I'm in a high noise environment, I'm trying to save what hearing I have left. Anyway, so let's hope and pray in Jesus' name that Texas Tech Lady Raiders win today in Oklahoma City against Tennessee. Now, they run ruled Mississippi State on Thursday, which was pretty cool. Did I even get to watch that? I'm trying to remember. I did not get to watch that. Thursday's game. I don't remember. I do remember listening to it online, but I don't remember watching it. I'm sure I was in Plainview that day too, but I do remember listening to it. I do remember that. You know, I didn't get to watch it. I think I caught just the tail end of it. That sounds right. I think I caught the tail end of it when they run ruled them towards the end. I didn't think I got to hear it before that. Don't ask me where I was. It was a very busy week. Very busy week. But hey, I'm thankful to have a good job. I'm thankful to be here. I'm even more thankful if God blesses me with a new broadcasting job. And as Blair Alper always said, radio is fun when it's just a hobby, and that's what this is. So if you are a radio or TV station or a Lubbock radio station that's watching this, just know this. There's almost no prep that goes into this show every week. Sometimes that's the best radio or television, that it's not planned, right? I learned when I first started broadcasting in 1999, I had a public access television show. If you don't know what that is, that's where anyone in the community can produce their own TV show. And mine was Tech Stuff, your show about technology. Within just a few years, I had this on 30 different in 30 different markets all over the country, and I used to mail actual videotapes, either Super VHS, VHS, or 3/4-inch tapes all over the country, from Anchorage, Alaska, to GCI in Anchorage, to MNN, the Manhattan Neighborhood Network in Manhattan. And in fact, when September 11th happened, I couldn't help but think, you know, someone that watched my TV show probably just died. And that kind of hit home that, you know, at that time my television show was on in Manhattan. And I'm like, you know, it kind of made it more real, you know. It wasn't just some TV thing that happened. And how many of us have forgotten what happened on September 11th? You know, last Monday was Memorial Day when we remember those who have paid the ultimate sacrifice. And I played a little tribute on my podcast. If you want to hear that, go to my X account, my X page, my X profile at Stephen Roy Radio. Go to Stephen Roy Radio on the X. And then at the top of the Stephen Roy Radio profile page, you will see a website. The website is my podcast link. Then also at the very first post, I pin this Rumble broadcast. You'll see that pinned on the top of my X at Stephen Roy Radio. Just past 9,900 followers. Thank you so much. If you follow me on the X, you can at Stephen Roy Radio. As long as you don't say anything crazy, you are welcome to join me there. So today we're going to Galley's Cigar Lounge. That's my stepdaughter and son-in-law's cigar lounge in Levelland, Texas. They don't sponsor the show. I just like to give them a plug because it's family, and I do support them. And I'm not a smoker, but I do like a cigar every now and then. And so if we go over there every week or two, then, you know, I'll have a cigar or two. And no, I do not inhale. Me and Bill Clinton, we do not inhale. So let's go to the X at Stephen Roy Radio. Did I see that post this morning? No, another Starlink launch. Wow. So the last one was yesterday. Yesterday was a Starlink launch from Florida. Today is a Starlink launch from California. If you don't know what that is, Elon Musk started Starlink, right? Started SpaceX. SpaceX Falcon 9 rockets that have 9 rocket engines, they blast off once, twice a week with Starlink satellites. What is that? A Starlink satellite is a low Earth orbit satellite, right? So the Falcon 9 rocket takes off, the stage separates. You can watch all this. Go to my X at Stephen Roy Radio. You can see every Starlink launch, every SpaceX launch. You can see every Starship launch. I post them there. And you watch the SpaceX launches. You can see the rocket launch from California or Florida. You know how you tell the difference? On the Florida launches, you can see the lightning rods, right? The lightning towers around the rocket, and it has like a little cable, boop, boop, boop, boop, that goes like even narrower around the rocket, right? And it's held by these towers in 4 different locations, and it's a square of steel cable that's around the rocket. That's to protect it from getting hit by lightning. Lightning does not care. Does not care. Now, I was chief technician of a cable system in Camden, South Carolina. In Kershaw County, they had more lightning strikes than anywhere else in South Carolina, except Charleston County. So except in Charleston, Kershaw County got the most lightning strikes. And we used to have customers get hit all the time by lightning. That cable burned up. It burned up my TV. Is that right, sir? Okay, what else in your house was hit by lightning?
4: Well, my stereo and my refrigerator and my microwave and my... Sir, how is the cable connected to all these things? How is it connected to your stereo and your refrigerator and your microwave and your coffee maker? How are all these things fried by the cable? I don't know. Well, let me tell you where that lightning came from, sir. It came from your power cable. It came in through your power, went into your television, went out of your television through the coax, back up to the ground block, probably fried the ground block, and then went back to the tap on the cable line, on the main line of the cable, on the coaxial cable that travels through your neighborhood, and then it fried the tap port that you're fed out of. That's why you have no cable. That's why your TV was blown up. I only saw one time, that a lightning strike in South Carolina actually burned up the cable. It didn't burn the mainline coax. Here's what it did. It hit a pine tree. So for some reason, pine trees are more susceptible to lightning strikes. Hit a pine tree. Went down the pine tree, across the ground. You could see where it went, across the ground, to our main line, to a steel pedestal, right? Then it went down the main line from the steel pedestal, upstream, and it burned up every piece of electronics all the way back to the power supply that powered that neighborhood. In the power supply that powered that subdivision, it fried the standby inverter. It fried the standby portion of the power supply. Did not fry the transformer. That kept working. There was still power on the line, but there was no standby power because each one of these power supplies has three batteries in it, three deep cycle batteries. It's a UPS, which is an uninterruptible power supply, so that when the power goes off, your service stays on, right? So it fried all that stuff. I had to replace all that stuff. Then, as it traveled back through the main line, through the rear easement of behind the houses of the subdivision, it burned up every drop that went from a pedestal to a customer's house. So here was the pedestal, and it went across the ground of the customer's house. You can see where the line blew up out of the ground, right? All the way to the customer's house. Then at the customer's house, there's a ground block. That's where it's grounded. The power ground for your house, where your power, your cable, your telephone, if you have that, where it's all grounded, that's where it stopped. It stopped at the ground block. So we had to go put in a new tap on the main line, then run a drop across the ground to the customer's house as a temporary, and then put in a new ground block or a two-way splitter or whatever electronics you have on the side of your house to get you back in service. That's what we had to do for every house on that line. Not in the whole subdivision, but on that line as it traveled upstream. So that was quite the job. So what's the point of my story? The point of my story is nothing will stop lightning. Nothing will stop it. The only way you can stop lightning from tearing stuff up in your house is to unplug it. Unplug the coax. You don't even have to unplug the coax. Because I've only seen it happen one time in over 30 years that I've been in the telecommunications business. You got to unplug your power, unplug everything from your power. So anyway, so the latest launch was from California. I see a day ago the launch was from Florida. You can see those launches on my X at Stephen Roy Radio. You can watch the launch. You can watch the stage separation. You can watch the fairing coming off the satellite launcher. It launches these little Starlink satellites into orbit. There's over 10,000 Starlink satellites in low Earth orbit, orbiting the Earth, right? That's why you don't lose connectivity. If you live in a rural area, you can get internet by satellite. And it's very reasonable. I sound like a salesman. I've never had it. You know, I mean, I've talked to people that had it. I've been to Texas Tech football games, and at the tailgates I've seen the little antenna where people have Starlink so they can have Wi-Fi while they're tailgating, which I think is awesome. That's great. They probably have their TV streaming the game, too. I've seen 55-inch TVs at tailgates the Jones Stadium parking lot. Well, I have season tickets this year. This is the first year in 9 years of living in West Texas that I have season tickets at the Jones to see every home game of Texas Tech. Might miss one. Dee and I bought concert tickets before we bought season tickets. Was it before? I think we were on the waiting list. I think we got put on the waiting list. But so before we got our season tickets, because when you go on the waiting list, you don't even know if you're going to get them. And 95% of season ticket holders for Texas Tech games at Jones Stadium renewed their season tickets. So I was happy we got season tickets. I would have liked to have had better seats, but what are you going to do? They're not terrible. We went to games with worse seats. And I don't know why we paid for anything that would be worse than that. But last year we had seats in we were on the 45-yard line, and we were in row two or three. We got tickets that were very reasonable at the last minute. I trim my mustache every Saturday, and a hair over here was bugging me. So we went to the Oregon State game last year. We were in rows two or three, and the reason is that we had seats higher up, in section two or three. We had tickets higher up, so we gave those tickets to my brother-in-law and his girlfriend, his then-girlfriend. And Dee and I were in row two or three. Great seats. Actually, I think they were too low because, you were almost looking into the back of the equipment on the sideline right above the Tech bench. And so anyway, then it rained out, So after in the first series, it was rained out. And so we had ponchos that we had bought because there was a chance of rain, clear ponchos. And so we didn't really get wet, but Dee didn't want to wait. Dee and her brother did not want to wait, so we left. Didn't get to see the whole game. Didn't get to see hardly any of the game. And I told Dee, if that happens this year, you can go, but I'm going to stay. If I have to Uber home, I am going to stay and not miss the game. Every home game. I have my grape soda today. I'm not going to say what brand it is or where it's from. All I can say is that the store where I bought those are very united in their support of Texas Tech. That's all I can tell you. All right. Let's go to the ick. So I'll click on profile, replies. Thank you again if you do follow me. I love the Steve the Otter. You ever see the Steve the Otter memes? So Dee sent me this one this morning. It says, when Steve uses furthermore in an email, say Steve, he's got glasses on because, he's really smart because he used furthermore in an email. Oh, they're so funny because my name is Steven. And see, Steven, Roy, radio. Yeah. That's hilarious. I love AI. Here's the AI of Marco Rubio when he finds out that he's going to have to perform at the 250th anniversary of our great nation. Oh, that's funny. I've seen Marco Rubio in the Texas Tech sweatsuit. It's always that same picture that they make him from, which I think is hilarious. And in this picture, he's a rocker. Did I go too fast? Did you see it? Marco Rubio is a rocker. That's just hilarious. Listen to this. Do you like Senator Kennedy? I like Senator Kennedy. It's rare that I'm speechless, states Senator Kennedy talked about in disbelief. Oh, stated. So he stated. Senator Kennedy stated this in disbelief. That he's speechless. 3 months before Biden left office, his energy secretary, can you imagine being an energy secretary stopping people from producing energy? Okay. The energy secretary, Granholm, transferred $93 billion. $93 billion with a B. Billion dollars. Where did he transfer that to? Poof. So Senator Kennedy says, whoa, $93 billion. Poof. Where or where could it be? Find it. This is the criminality that happened. This is the criminality that happened. I didn't even notice it was Rob Schneider that said this. But, you know, this is a video of Sydney police physically clearing people facing east of Mecca on the public street. He said, Jenny asked, do you support this or is it overreach that the police are clearing the streets? Look, there's no doctrine that says that Muzzies should face east of Mecca in the middle of a public street. There's only one reason they do it, to show dominance. To show that we can put down our blanket and face east of Mecca anywhere we want. An interstate, a Londonistan street, anywhere, Central Park, anywhere we want. We can put down our blanket and do the face east of Mecca thing 5 times a day. Like, there's no doctrine that says that Muzzies should face east of Mecca in the middle of a public street. There's only one reason they do it. To show dominance. To show that we can put down our blanket and face east of Mecca anywhere we want. An interstate. A Londonistan street. Anywhere. Central Park. Anywhere we want. We can put down our blanket and do the face east of Mecca thing 5 times a day. Like bathhouse Barry Malbama. He faces east of Mecca 5 times.

There was Korans all over this lighthouse when Bathhouse Barry and Michael were in this lighthouse. Yes, there was. So that's why. They're just trying to show dominance. So when the Sydney policemen drag you off the street, they should arrest you. That's what they should do. That's trespass. They should arrest you. You should get arrested if you block a public street. I'm not even going to mention this article. This one's funny. It's a video of Hamas terrorists rescuing one of their injured buddies, one of their injured terrorist buddies. Then they accidentally step on an explosive that they themselves planted to ambush IDF soldiers. Needless to say, every terrorist was exploded and died instantly. And I say, you are here. If you F-A-F-O, you are here. You're in the second F part because you just did that. I actually was confused by my own dealio over here. See the audio? See the audio over there? Yeah, that's the podcast. Over here's the rumble, Steven. You've been rambling for over 20 minutes. This is a funny video. Look at this guy. He's lighting a cigar with a big old giant torch. That cigar's like this big around. It's like this big around. And he's lighting a big old torch. I gotta show that to my stepdaughter and my stepdaughter and son-in-law today, because I just think that's so funny that he used a giant deal. Here's a post from Evelina. Sweden has a huge problem with illegal alien teenagers committing serious crimes such as murder, shootings, bombings, rape, etc. Therefore, the age of criminal responsibility is being lowered to 13, which is very good. And then she goes on and on and on about that. So where are the sob stories about the families whose children were murdered by teenage criminals? Yeah, that's a good question, Evelina. That's a good question. Am I supposed to feel sorry for Sudanistan? You invite in, like, you know, several million illegal aliens, a much more larger percentage there than it is here, and they have taken over Sudanistan. That's my code word for Sweden. Sweden is now, it's now Sudanistan. You know, there are entire towns of Sweden now that have been taken over by these illegal aliens. The police don't even go there. They won't go there unless, like, the army goes there. Yeah. If you're a woman in Sudanistan, you can't even go out and run at night. I remember reading about a women's group that went out running with a policeman because it was unsafe for them to go out running. They don't go to music festivals anymore because they're afraid they'll be molested or, worse, raped. That's what happens when you allow in criminal illegal aliens. I mean, these stories we hear about, you know, women being raped, children being murdered, raped and murdered. That poor little girl in Houston. Oh, I mean, you want to talk about heartbreak. She was raped and murdered. I don't know about rape, but she was murdered, strangled by two illegal aliens. I believe they were Venezuelans. You think Venezuelan was emptying their mental institutions and their prisons? You think they're only sending here rocket scientists and brain surgeons? No, no. They're sending criminal illegal aliens. That's who they're sending. The worst, murderers and crazy people. I did my yard work this morning. I think that's why I'm just so dry throat, parched. I told my wife when she was on her way home, I told Dee. She said, I'm on your way home. And I said, yeah, ours will be the home that doesn't look like it's abandoned anymore. Because that grass was so long. And, you know, I had to clean up a house before selling it. I'm not going to say anything bad about who lived there before. But let's just say the backyard wasn't mowed in a year. So I had to weed eat it before I could mow it. Well, I had a good mower. I had a nice mower with a good engine on it. A brand you would know. And the motor blew up in the middle of this cutting this grass, right? So I bought an electric lawnmower, you know, a rechargeable lawnmower, only because I didn't want to have to deal with the gas engine anymore. And so it's much easier. You don't have

0: like drain the gas and oil. You don't have to worry about any of that. All you do is recharge the batteries. Well, it just doesn't have the power of a gas engine, okay? So I had to like cut like half a row at a time because the grass was so long. I should have cut it last week. I didn't cut it last week. And then I've been watering more since it's been so hot, when it was so hot. And then we got a lot of rain during the week. And so that grass was like, it was several, it wasn't a foot long, but it was several inches long. So that's the most grass I cut probably since last year. But that's okay. The yard looks good. So anyway, it's hard for me to feel sorry for Swedanistan and Germanistan and Europistan and UKistan. Am I supposed to feel sorry for your country that you've allowed to be destroyed? Same thing happened here under the Dementia one. The Demented one wasn't even there, right? In the last 6 months of Biden's presidency, he was there 6 hours in 6 months. We know because there's White House logs. The rest was he was probably on a beach in Delaware. You know, that's my, every time I heard Biden on TV. Yesterday I was listening to Hannity on the way home from Plainview. And he was playing all this tape of Biden. I had to turn it off. I couldn't listen to it. Well, you know, the thing is, no, I can't listen to you, Biden. I can't listen to you. I'm sorry, sir, that you're demented. I'm sorry, Poopy Pants, but I cannot listen to you. Cannot listen. It's just unintelligible. So here's what I wrote about Evelina's post. I wrote this. I wrote, until criminals are prosecuted with severe consequences, their evil will not end. It will not stop. If there are no consequences to your criminal actions. So that you remember that dude that murdered Arena? In Charlotte, North Carolina, the dude was arrested like 17 times. We see people committing murder that were arrested 46 times. Gee, I wonder why they keep committing crimes. Maybe it's because they have not been put in jail. I don't know about you, but if I spent 10 years in prison for something I did that was bad or longer, I might think about doing it and not doing it again. Right? That's called a deterrence. That's called consequences for your actions. I was happy to see Adam Carolla got a star on the Hollywood Walk of Fame. Congratulations. There'll be drug addicts and prostitutes walking on your star, Adam. You know, when I was a kid, growing up in the suburbs of Los Angeles, my family in Georgia and North Carolina would idolize, have you ever been to Hollywood? I want to go there. Really? Why? It's not safe. There were drugs and prostitutes back then in the 70s and 80s. Do you think it's better now? No, it is not. No, it is not. That's why the largemouth bass needs to be replaced by Spencer Pratt in Los Angeles, because she's literally allowed Los Angeles, allowed L.A. to go to just become a third world asshole. And it wasn't even that bad when I was growing up. Where I grew up in the suburbs of L.A., it was so very nice. You know what I always say? French Laundry Gabby, the governor of California right now, has totally destroyed the state, the beautiful state of my wonderful childhood. The once beautiful state of my wonderful childhood has been destroyed by French Laundry Gabby. All right. You seen this idiot that's running for the United States Senate for the Democratic Party? This is six-gender Jimmy. He was talking, yesterday, about, I have a neighbor with a uterus. Not my neighbor Julie. Not, she's a woman. She's a female. No. She's my neighbor with a uterus. So, if she was a trans testicle, what would she be? Oh, this is my female neighbor without a uterus. What are you talking about? Six-gender Jimmy? I mean, I just...
1: I just don't get it. I don't get it at all. I'm not going to talk about a lot of stuff I post here, but it's funny. Here's Six Gender Jimmy.
0: God is non-binary.
1: That means he's not a man, not a woman. Is that what that means? Non-binary. Is that what that means, Six Gender Jimmy? We should explain it to me, because I don't get it. Here's a brain surgeon. Muslim woman says, I feel way safer in Egypt than I do in America. My life was way better there. Gary says, there's a solution to that problem. Anyone want to tell her? I said, yeah. I got a solution for you, sweetie. Get out. Go. Leave right now. Go. Get out. That's your solution. Okay? You think it's better in Egypt? Go back. Leave. That's your solution. Bye-bye. Bye-bye. Bye-bye. Well, it's time for me to tell you bye-bye. Can you believe I've rambled for 30 minutes already? Yeah. Well, sometimes that's the best television, the best radio, is where you just wing it, right? Look at, there's no audio on the top over here. I'm going to have to fix that. One of these days, I'm going to have to fix that for good. It's got to be a bad connection or something. Anyway, that's going to do it for me on the Rumble for this week. Thank you so much for watching. Hey, you have a great day. You have a great evening. You have a great week. Yes, now you have to. Wreck 'em. That's it for that. All right. See, now the audio is working good. I don't get it. Do not get it at all. We'll find out when we play music. Find out when we play music, which I'm going to do right now. Last week, I didn't even play any Josh Turner. And I feel bad about that. I feel bad about that because, he's playing now. I went to the Josh Turner concert. It was a week ago last Thursday, and I didn't play any of his music. So we're going to do that now. What shall we start with? What shall we start with? This is probably my favorite song of his that he did sing at the concert. So we'll start with that. How about that? Does that sound good? All right. Here comes some Josh for you on the Stephen Roy Show. I also saw a Kylie Minogue documentary, which is great too. So we'll play some Kylie, maybe some John Cicada, and more.

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3: Ladies and gentlemen, you know by now, probably, that two different rocket mishaps happened this week. A rocket from the stable of rockets at SpaceX, owned by Elon Musk, didn't ace its splashdown. And the competing rocket firm, Blue Origin, owned by Jeff Bezos, its rocket exploded in flames on the launch pad during a test in Florida, days before it was planned to launch internet satellites for Amazon, also owned by Jeff Bezos. How about that? The company said it had experienced an anomaly during today's hot fire. That's a pre-flight procedure in which the rocket was loaded with fuel and its engines were fired to test systems. Blue Origin said all personnel were accounted for, and it was investigating the incident. Multiple employees told Financial Times an initial assessment of the site showed severe damage to Blue Origin's only launch pad and other equipment, including a lightning tower and transporter erector, pardon the expression, used to lift rockets into position ahead of launch. The failure was expected to severely impact the company's launch plans this year. Quote, very rough day, Bezos posted on X, quoting again, but we'll rebuild whatever needs rebuilding and get back to flying. It's worth it, unquote. Meanwhile, all of his cutbacks at the Washington Post, which he also owns, remain in force. They won't rebuild that and get back to reporting, apparently. And

Well, this may contradict what you've heard elsewhere, but the chief executive of Chevron, an oil company, Mike Wirth, has warned oil prices are likely to rise over the next 2 months as crude inventories. Why are those inventories continue to decline due to the Iran war? Quote, the buffers and the shock absorbers are being steadily drawn down, and the ability for the market to absorb this imbalance is drastically diminished today versus where we started. Unquote him at a conference organized by an investment bank. Quoting again, over the next few weeks, we're likely to see these pressures flow through more directly to physical prices, and there's more upwards pressure than I would expect as we get into June and certainly into July, unquote. His comments follow a 10% fall in oil prices over the past week amid that optimism that there was going to be a deal. They highlight growing concern among economists that the war's impact on energy prices will continue to be felt for many months after any deal is agreed to end it. The conflict has removed 12 million to 13 million barrels of oil a day from global markets, this according to the Financial Times. The comments by Wirth echo a growing chorus of warnings from other oil executives, including the head of the United Arab Emirates state oil group, ADNOC. He cautioned last week that full oil flows through the Strait of Hormuz were unlikely to return before next year, even if the conflict is resolved. So let's continue it. Hello, welcome to the show.

0: From the aforementioned London, England, I'm Harry Shearer, welcoming you to this edition of the show, a program that reminds you when you've lost Milli Vanilli, you've really lost the audience. But they've still got Vanilla Ice. Speaking of which,
1: let's kick it.
0: That's going to transfix him at the big fair. Meanwhile, speaking of the real ice, Brian Rayo Garzon was distraught, detained by ICE. He was on his fourth day of isolation in a Missouri jail as he battled the fevers and chills of COVID-19. His request for mental health treatment had been put off. Records show, according to the Associated Press, staff had forbidden him from making his nightly call to his mother as a precaution intended to prevent the spread of illness. He pleaded with his jailers in handwritten notes to arrange a conversation with her. Quote, "I feel in my heart that she's very worried about me," he wrote in Spanish. A guard collected the note and walked away. Within an hour, jail records show he was found unconscious in his cell. An autopsy determined that he killed himself. His death about a year ago was the first suicide in a spike among ICE detainees that has alarmed public health officials and jail experts. Jail experts. They said the unprecedented number of suicide deaths is an indication that authorities are failing to properly oversee the detention of tens of thousands of immigrants swept up in the Trump administration's aggressive deportation strategy. You know, the one that Steve Miller thought up? An Associated Press investigation found that at least 10 detainees, all men, have died by suicide since the felon-in-chief took office, a pace that far exceeds the growth in the detainee population, according to a review of ICE data. Autopsy reports, coroner's rulings, and police records. Since October, 7 deaths have been classified as suicides, a number already the most for any full year in the agency's history. ICE has usually recorded one or no such deaths annually. Quote, "Something is going profoundly wrong from any kind of public health or mental health perspective," says Dr. Sanjay Basu, a UC San Francisco epidemiologist who co-wrote a study documenting the increase in mortality and suicide rates among ICE detainees. Quote, "This is one of those alarming, sudden increases," he says. 9 of the deaths were of Hispanic men, so, you know, who had arrived in the U.S. from 4 countries. One man was a Chinese citizen. Their average age was 32. The worst of the worst, 7 of the 10 had no record of violent crimes in the U.S. The suicides account for nearly a fifth of the 51 deaths in ICE custody since January 2025. The majority of those deaths were from natural causes. Experts say many of them would have been preventable with, timely medical care. ICE, baby. And now, news of our freedom-loving friends in Saudi Arabia, the land of 4,000 princes.

0: maybe not enough princes. Saudi Arabia has halted construction on the line. That was the overhyped megacity that was supposed to slice through the sand like a mirrored sword after multiple delays and downsizings. The line began as a supernova of corporate promotion, according to Fast Company. In 2021, Crown Prince Mohammed Bonesaw officially launched the enterprise as the utopian cornerstone of Vision 2030, a $500 billion national program meant to modernize the country and wean it off oil. He intended the project to be a car-free, smart city, you know, like L.A. during the Olympics, capable of housing 9 million residents within two parallel mirrored ground scrapers, measuring 105 miles long. The line, like the rest of the architectural and engineering development projects in Saudi Arabia, is managed by NEOM, a state-owned company that claims it's building, quote, the foundations for a new future, unquote. Urban planning skeptics immediately pointed out that building a massive linear city was a patently absurd proposition, citing historical precedent, the laws of physics, and economics that simply do not support a massive sidewise skyscraper, much less one stretching across a desert. Yet the kingdom pushed forward, digging giant holes in the middle of nowhere. The utopian glass house finally shattered under the weight of financial reality. Saudi spending, which grew astronomically under Mohammed Bonesaw, is actively being redirected towards immediate, practical infrastructure to weather a growing national deficit, exacerbated by a weaker economy and the economic fallout of the Iran war. Oh, that. Vanity projects aren't making the cut, according to a strategic review led by NEOM's chief executive. The linear city was previously expected to cost more than, you know, $1 trillion. The Saudi Public Investment Fund has mandated that the newly scaled-down enterprise must generate actual financial returns rather than just eat up capital. So, maybe they'll turn it into a venue for Milli Vanilli. And that concludes the Milli Vanilli references in today's show. Now, news of the godly. In 2002, the U.S. Catholic Church promised it would protect victims of clergy sex abuse. Part of the protection included a ban on settlement agreements that prevent victims from sharing their experiences. You know, non-disclosure kind of things. This from the Knoxville News Sentinel. Not only has the Diocese of Knoxville since used exactly those types of agreement, at least twice, but in one case, the late Bishop Richard Stika covered it up. The diocese settled a very public lawsuit by former altar boy Michael Boyd out of court 7 years ago. What was hidden from the public, however, was the diocese's requirement that Boyd, now 44, sign a non-disparagement clause, effectively silencing him. A non-disparagement agreement, less restrictive than a non-disclosure agreement, under which nothing can ever be said about a case, but it does prohibit, quote, disparaging remarks, unquote, without defining what would or would not be disparaging. I think the Board of Peace could handle that. Stega, the victim, signed off on the agreement, and a diocesan attorney argued its terms were within church policy, according to documents obtained by Knox News. But clergy sex abuse experts said the non-disparagement agreement violated church policy because it silenced the victim. Almost like that was the... One expert went so far as to say the agreement would be void because it runs afoul of a Tennessee state law that says child sex abuse victims can't be silenced. After the lawsuit was settled, the bishop did not report the agreement to the third-party firm that audits every diocese on how well they follow church policy in sex abuse cases. That firm found the diocese was in compliance with the policy, but had the agency known about the non-disparagement agreement, according to a partner, the diocese would have been found non-compliant. News of the godly. And now, speaking of guys whose rockets explode.
1: Looks like the club.
0: Shortly after he brandished his infamous chainsaw at a conservative conference last February, Elon Musk attended a cabinet meeting where, giggling slyly according to Vox, he admitted to having, quote, accidentally canceled, unquote, Ebola prevention in his haste to get rid of the U.S. Agency for International Development. Quote, we restored the Ebola prevention immediately, he added at the time, and there was no interruption. That claim has since proven, according to Vox, to be disastrously, profoundly untrue. On May 17th of this year, the World Health Organization declared a rapidly spreading Ebola outbreak in the Democratic Republic of the Congo and Uganda, a public health emergency of international concern. That's only the ninth ever time the agency has made that designation. In the week since, at least 220 people have died of the highly fatal virus. More than 900 suspected cases have been identified so far. It's already the third largest Ebola outbreak ever. Yet, that toll is likely a tremendous undercount because, as the New York Times reported, this week only a trickle of tests are being processed every day in the cities most affected by the outbreak. Quote, the virus is far ahead of us, said a manager with International Medical Corps, and it's spreading fast. In fact, publicly known cases are rising exponentially faster than in any prior outbreak, including the largest ever, West Africa's catastrophic outbreak in 2014, and the second largest in 2018. By the time this outbreak was declared, hundreds of people had already been infected. Why the outbreak spread so quickly? Part of it was the virus itself, a rare strain of Ebola, harder to diagnose and for which there are no vaccines or treatments. Another reason is that this outbreak began in a remote province of eastern Congo, an active war zone, where what health systems exist have been ravaged by decades of armed conflict. But, as if that wasn't enough, this outbreak broke out under the heavy shadow of U.S. foreign aid cuts that gutted the world's Ebola detection and response apparatus last year. Despite Musk's earlier assurances, U.S.-funded programs to detect new Ebola cases and to dispatch a response were, yes, frozen under the Trump administration. U.S. cuts also indirectly contributed to the outbreak by weakening local health systems and stockpiles. My favorite kind of piles. Altogether, U.S. Department of Health and Human Services dispersed about $10 million to Congo last year, down from $33 million the year before. USAID sent $693 million in aid to the Congo last year, down from nearly $1.2 billion the year before. Cuts to disease surveillance meant that this virus took longer to identify, and with cuts to local health systems, it's now much harder to come by the tests, nurses, doctors, and protective equipment needed to stop the spread. Maybe Elon likes Ebola. Another Starship launch, another Federal Aviation Administration mandated grounding and mishap investigation mentioned earlier in this program. Friday's launch of the latest iteration of Starship atop its super heavy booster started off okay, but things went sideways during the booster's return sequence. After separating from Starship, the super heavy booster attempted its flip maneuver. I wonder what it was flipping. No, not that. And boost back burn, but engine relight issues prevented a controlled descent. The craft ended up in the Gulf of Mexico. I hope the fish liked it. That led to air traffic delays. It took until Wednesday for the FAA to declare the super heavy anomaly a formal mishap. That means Starship is grounded while SpaceX conducts an FAA-directed investigation to determine what went wrong. This was Starship's 12th launch, marked the sixth time the FAA has grounded it in the past 3 years. That's a good And Dateline New York, as U.S. drones guided by Elon Musk's Starlink network began to make visible gains in the war against Iran. Anomaly, a formal mishap. That means Starship is grounded while SpaceX conducts an FAA-directed investigation to determine what went wrong. This was Starship's 12th launch, marked the sixth time the FAA has grounded it in the past 3 years.
2: That's a good
0: And Dateline New York, as U.S. drones guided by Elon Musk's Starlink network began to make visible gains in the war against Iran, senior SpaceX officials reached a conclusion. The

Pentagon should be paying more for the access to their satellite Wi-Fi network. Within weeks of the United States launching the bombing campaign, SpaceX executives met Pentagon officials and argued the military had been paying about $5,000 for a connection per terminal, while effectively using a higher tier of service worth closer to $25,000. That's according to sources familiar with the matter and Pentagon documents reviewed by Reuters. This agreement over Starlink's use on suicide drones, that's a cheap U.S. model comparable to Iran's that can circle over a target area before diving to detonate on impact, that's part of increasing tensions between SpaceX and the Pentagon over Starlink pricing in recent months. According to interviews with five people familiar with the matter and the documents, the Pentagon, which is seeking to help Iranian citizens bypass government-imposed communications blackouts, although that is coming to an end, at least partly, reported this week, the Pentagon has also been at odds with SpaceX over pricing for a plan to provide the populace direct-to-cell connections with Starlink, kind of like 5G service. The ongoing disputes, which have not previously been reported, underscores how the Pentagon's growing reliance on SpaceX is handing Musk greater leverage over a critical layer of U.S. national security at a time when SpaceX is seeking to boost revenue ahead of a IPO next month. It could be among the biggest in history. No known connection. Sounds like Musk love.

0: Direct from the newly renamed Donald J. Trump White House, this is the universe's favorite president with another edition of Truth Social Audio, brought to you by Trump Paper Towels, thirstier than Cash Patel on weekends. Nobody knows more about the federal government, people say, than Donald J. Trump. After all, I've been running it for a decade. You might say I've aced it. But one thing it's hard to understand is what makes judges think they're so high and mighty. Maybe they should go back and check the so-called Constitution. Last time I looked, which was just now, they're in the third branch. That's like backup shortstop on the Yanks. Yet they somehow think they have the God-given right to tell a certain Donald J. Trump what he can and cannot put his name on. I've been putting my name on things since I was sent away to military summer camp, and no counselor thought he was high and mighty enough to tell me to take my name off. So I'm preparing an executive order to make it clear whose name goes where. Under its strict provisions, I will be putting my name on the Supreme Court building, the FBI building, the Capitol building, and on nearly 3,000 Postal Service delivery trucks across the country. That should keep those far-left lunatic judges busy. Speaking of judges, somebody must have spiked their booze with more booze, because one of them was enough of an anarchist lunatic to rule this week that my settlement with the Internal Revenue was somehow more suspect than all the crooked deals crooked Joe Biden and his crooked son created crookedly. That judge took aim big time at my creation of a nearly $2 billion fund to compensate people who were savaged by a weaponized Justice Department, by which I mean Sleepy Joe's. That judge and his crazed left-wing cronies called that a slush fund. My acting attorney general, the great Todd Blanche, has clarified that provision. It allows damaged parties to recover money sufficient to provide them with refreshing summertime beverages. It will be called the Slushy Fund. As for our Iranian excursion, my generals have informed me we are ready at any time to resume the full and complete destruction of that reckless and desperately destroyed already country, unless the madmen in charge agree to our deal. As soon as that happens, gas prices will be going down faster than an express elevator at Macy's. And going up even faster will be my name on all surviving Iranian buildings. Thank you for your attention to this matter. Stay loyal.
1: 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Walking your feet upstairs. So long.

from that very London. This is Le Show. And now, ladies and gentlemen.

0: AI tools might be hallucinating less, but they're still spitting out inaccurate answers cloaked in polished, hyper-confident language, according to Axios. The more people trust AI, the less likely they are to catch costly mistakes. It's a growing problem as people increasingly lean on the technology for research, medical advice, and schoolwork. I'm telling you, oral exams. Obvious hallucinations are easy to catch. The real trouble comes from false answers that sound convincing, like I do. Plausible citations, mostly correct summaries, and confidently wrong answers slip past users. If AI becomes accurate enough, often enough, people might stop fact-checking altogether. Puck reports less than 10% of adults in the U.S. use AI chatbots for news. Among those who do, about 50% say they don't trust the results. That's according to Pew Research. The New York Danziger Gallery displayed for sale an AI-generated version of Ansel Adams' photo, Moonrise Over Hernandez. They did so without consulting the photographer's trust, effectively stealing the legendary artist's work and dramatically altering it with AI for the sake of profit. The work, which can be seen at the gallery, is described as AI-generated, originating from the prompt, quote, make a realistic color version of Ansel Adams' iconic Moonrise Over Hernandez, unquote. It's further described as, quote, proofed, regenerated, and photoshopped, printed by a master printer, editions of 10 in 3 sizes. The image was part of the photography show at the Park Avenue Armory in New York this past April. Images sold at this show in the past typically end in the tens of thousands of dollars price-wise. Ansel Adams Trust published a public statement on Instagram confirming that despite its best efforts at communication, the gallery used Adams' name and his photo for commercial purposes without its permission. Quote, the trust was not consulted or notified before the work appeared. Once alerted, we reached out to James Danziger in real time, notifying him of the trust's rights and asking for the work to be removed. That's from the Ansel Adams Trust. Quote, correspondence shared with the trust shows that despite our formal notice, Mr. Danziger subsequently leveraged Ansel's name, Moonrise, and the APAD presentation while pursuing a proposed commercial AI colorization venture involving other artists' estates. Art News points out that the trust doesn't seem to have a particular issue with the use of AI, but the process, or lack of thereof, that the gallery went about commercializing the photo. And from the other side of the controversy, in a statement released this week, gallery owner James Danziger says he has every right to create a new and transformative work, since the Adams photo, taken on November 1, 1941, has passed into the public domain. Quote, I had long believed the image was in the public domain, but to confirm this beyond doubt, I hired one of the most respected copyright lawyers in the country to ensure this was the case. He writes, defiantly, quote, it was indeed confirmed to be in the public domain, and I was free to create a transformative color rendition of the image and to exhibit and sell the resulting prints, unquote. He says he generated the AI image out of his love of the iconic image. You know, that's so we do those things to people we love. Adding he wanted to create an imagining of what Adams saw in real life as he was driving across U.S. Highway 84 that made him stop his station wagon and scramble to set up his bulky camera as the sun was setting on the Adobe Church and Cemetery crosses while the moon appeared through the clouds. Danziger adds that AI served as the starting point, but says the image was worked on for months with humans editing, proofing, and refining it. Quote, my goal was to create an image that felt visually convincing and compelling on its own terms while remaining grounded in admiration for the original photograph. As far as I was concerned, I would only show or sell the image if I felt it was perfect, unquote, the gallery owner. in search of perfection. Starbucks terminated a worker facing AI program for automating inventory counts this week, 9 months after deploying it across its North American stores. That's according to an internal newsletter reviewed by Reuters and two people with direct knowledge. The tool was part of the CEO, Brian Nichols' efforts to fix the coffee chain's persistent product shortages that he has blamed for hurting sales. Quote, starting today, automated counting will be retired. That is from an internal company newsletter that Reuters reviewed. Quote, beverage components and milk will now be counted the same way you count other inventory categories in your coffee house. Unquote. The automated counting app, designed to improve Starbucks' visibility into shortages at stores, frequently miscounted and mislabeled items, such as confusing similar milk types or missing them altogether. A video uploaded by Starbucks showed that tool was failing to recognize a peppermint syrup bottle on the shelf as it counted adjacent bottles. At the time, Starbucks said adoption of the tool had improved product availability in stores, one of the CEO's primary measures of progress in his corporate turnaround campaign. In a statement to Reuters, Starbucks said the termination of the program, which covered milk and other beverage products, came from a decision to standardize how inventory is counted across coffee houses as we continue to focus on consistency and execution at scale. Any more cliche? No. The coffee chain also said it is working towards more frequent daily replenishments to stores and continued supply chain improvements, apparently without AI. A top Uber exec said AI is not giving the company bang for its buck. In a rapid response interview released this week, Uber's operations chief, Andrew McDonald, said it was becoming harder to justify AI costs within the company. He said that the chief technology officer went viral after telling The Information in an interview that Uber had already blown through its Claude Code budget for the entire year. The comment led to what he described as a head-exploding moment, sparking discussions about AI token consumption within the company and the trade-off it creates, such as on headcount. Usually you only have one, don't you? He said that based on talks with Uber's senior engineering leaders, he realized higher token usage did not translate into a proportional increase in useful consumer features. Tokens, ladies and gentlemen, are what AI machines use to collect data and interpret them. While big tech is going hard on token maxing, using AI as much as possible, and evaluating employees by their AI usage, some companies are starting to go the other way. Duolingo, for instance, walked back its decision to include AI usage in performance reviews after employees asked whether they had to use AI for the sake of using it. Quote, it felt like rather than being held accountable for the actual outcome, we were trying to just push something that in some cases did not fit, said the CEO of Duolingo. 40% of organizations are set to demote or decommission AI agents as they hit problems with governing the heavily hyped technology. This is from the British Tech Journal, The Register. Quoting Gartner, consulting firm, which reckons that creating a uniform governance system for all AI agents without considering their level of autonomy or scope can lead to a failure of the approach to business automation. AI agents make calls to LLMs to understand user requests or instructions in natural language and then interact with and update data. The technology has been hyped by SAP, Oracle, Salesforce over the last year. SAP recently launched its autonomous enterprise concept for the future of business applications, promising it could anchor AI agents in the business process, data, and government so they can deliver accurate, compliant, and secure outcomes. But Gartner warns that a large chunk of organizations are unlikely to get the governance model right. They say AI agent implementations are more likely to go wrong when organizations fail to distinguish between an agent's ability to act and the scope of access it is granted. Quote, organizations are treating AI agent governance as binary, either locked down or fully trusted, and that is the root cause of failure, said the senior director analyst at Gartner. Agents operate at different autonomy levels and access different trust boundaries. When the same controls are applied indiscriminately, organizations encounter two common failure modes: over-restriction of simple agents, which slows delivery and drives shadow development, or under-restriction of more autonomous agents, which increases operational security and compliance risk. And finally, all the leading large language models fall afoul of European Union regulations, some harvesting user data in spite of a law against it, while others have been caught trying to upsell premium services to vulnerable users. So claims a nonprofit research foundation, Athos, which developed a tool called Lara, Legal Assessment for Real-World Agents, to evaluate the behavior of AI models across a number of simulated real-world scenarios. Every major frontier AI model assessed failed its European legal compliance checks. Some systems broke the law in up to 93% of tested scenarios. The models were tested for prohibited and high-risk behaviors covered by EU regulations, including your data protection failures, your manipulation, your emotional state inference, your psychological profiling, and your failures to respect human oversight obligations. That's all. AI, please enjoy our mistakes. And now, the apologies of the week.
1: We're so sorry.
0: Pope Leo the 14th made a historic apology this week, apologizing for the Holy See's role in legitimizing slavery and for having failed to condemn it for centuries, calling the Vatican's record, quote, a wound in Christian memory, unquote. Past popes have apologized for Christians' involvement in the transatlantic slave trade, but no pope had ever publicly apologized, much less apologized for the role that past popes played in giving European sovereigns explicit authority to subjugate and enslave, quote, infidels, unquote. He delivered an apology in his first encyclical. He called Monday for robust regulation of artificial intelligence as well. A Vatican delegation, including cardinals, bishops, and representatives of the church in Peru, knelt before farmers asking for forgiveness in response to abuses suffered at the hands of an ecclesial organization dissolved in 2025. The apology took place in front of the altar of the parish of San Juan Batista in Catacaos, a town a few kilometers from Plura in northern Peru. You know where that is. There, the farmers of the indigenous Tayan people were given a tangible sign of the willingness of the country's church representatives to make amends after more than a decade of abuses, persecution, land seizures, harassment, and violations of social and labor rights committed by sectors and members linked to the sodalitium of Christian life. Last year, Pope Francis dissolved sodalitium following proven scandals of abuse and corruption that were brought to light by the investigative work of two journalists. This act was in response to farmers' petitions to an official of the Dicastery for the Doctrine of the Faith, who was sent to Peru a year ago as apostolic commissioner for the dissolution process of sodalitium. Relatives of indigenous leaders who died after actively opposing land trafficking linked to companies associated with sodalitium, as well as other relatives and members of the farming community, also gathered for the event. GKN Autospace, the United Kingdom-based company that owns the tank that posed a possible chemical explosion in Garden Grove, California, issued a statement along with an apology. The threat of a blast causing widespread destruction in a toxic cloud that resulted in tens of thousands of residents of Garden Grove and neighboring cities being ordered to evacuate their homes resulted in this statement from the company. Quote, we continue to monitor the condition of the affected material. We're working around the clock to mitigate the risk of a leak. We are acutely aware of the uncertainty this incident has caused and sincerely apologize for the ongoing disruption to the local community. Dayline Seoul, South Korea. South Korean retail tycoon Chung Yun-jing this week issued his second apology in 2 weeks as Starbucks' local operation faces a backlash over a recent marketing campaign that was widely perceived as mocking victims of a bloody military crackdown on pro-democracy protesters in 1980. Chung bowed three times during a televised statement as he pleaded for forgiveness from the families of democracy activists killed by the country's former military dictatorship. The chain sparked public outrage when it attempted to promote a large size of tumbler it calls a tank by declaring May 18th to be Tank Day. That is the anniversary of a democratic uprising that was brutally suppressed by troops, tanks, and helicopters, killing or injuring hundreds. The campaign compounded outrage by using the slogan, "Thwack it on the table." Many read that as a reference to a notorious 1987 police statement that attempted to cover up the tortured death of an activist student. Police claimed that he had suddenly died after investigators, quote, hit the desk with a thwack. And finally, smart lighting manufacturer Govee is apologizing after a pair of books showing only the words white supremacy were featured in a marketing image on its website. According to Ars Technica, the books were visible in an image on Govee's U.S. website for bedroom lighting. Disturbingly, the books sat under toy animals on a shelf just above a child's bed. The Verge was first to report on the controversy after a reader contacted the publication. It reported it contacted Govee, which subsequently removed the image but didn't respond to queries. When reached for comment by Ars Technica, Govee's PR manager said the image was sourced from a third-party licensed library, and she issued an apology. Quote, we sincerely apologize for the offensive content contained in this image. As soon as we became aware of the matter, how long would it take? The image was immediately removed from the Govee website. We're committed to ensuring all content on our platforms aligns with our core values of respect and integrity, and we take this matter extremely seriously. Unquote. The apologies of the week, ladies and gentlemen, a copyrighted feature of this broadcast. And finally, news of the warm, won't you?

With an El Nino expected to emerge this year and climate change intensifying, the next 5 years are poised to be very hot, with global temperatures expected to remain at or near record levels. This is according to the World Meteorological Organization and the UK Met Office. Well, here in London, it's been hot this week. Thursday's five-year forecast came amid a record-breaking May heat wave across Europe, Great Britain, France, Italy, Austria, and Spain. This week, temperatures reached a staggering 95 degrees here in London, soared to 104 in southern Spain. Heat waves have swept across South Asia, too, in recent days, with India, Pakistan, and Bangladesh experiencing temperatures above seasonal averages. Some areas' temperatures reached between 113 and 122 degrees Fahrenheit. Quote, the science is clear that human-induced climate change is making these heat waves more frequent and extreme. That's from Simon Steele, the UN climate change chief. As hot as the year has already been, next year is projected to be hotter, and even be 2024 is the hottest on record, according to experts. There is an El Nino predicted for the end of 2026, which increases the chances of the following year, 2027, being the next record-breaking year, said an expert scientist at the UK Meteorologic Office and the report's lead author. El Niños, as you know, are associated with hotter temperatures and more extreme weather. Scientists are closely watching this looming El Niño. It's looming because it's showing signs of becoming strong and even potentially a super El Niño. That would be super looming. News of the warm.

Ladies and gentlemen, that's going to conclude this week's edition of the show. Back next week, same time on these radio stations and on your audio device of choice whenever you want it. The tip of the show, chapeau to the San Diego and Hawaii desks, to Pam Halstead and Thomas Walsh at WWNO New Orleans for help with today's program. You might want to check out all the great stuff at harryshearer.com, stuff to read and watch, listen to, and enjoy. And similarly, my YouTube channel is chock full of great stuff, especially great video performances by New Orleans piano players. Check that out. And I'm writing on Substack.

The show comes to you from Century of Progress Productions. It's an actual production company. And the program comes to you through the facilities of WWNO New Orleans. I've been asked to once again point out that it's the keystone of the Change is Easy radio network. So long from not-so-swinging London.

It was the 1st of June, another sleepy, dusty nail today. Yell the dawn, what's that flower you had on? Could it be a faded rose from days gone?

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1: New York is where I'd rather stay. I get allergic smelling hay. I just adore a penthouse view. Darling, I love you, but give me Park Avenue.
0: The chores.
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2: Like the sands in the hourglass, the days of our lives drag on and on forever. Will not be seen at this hour, so we can bring you the following complete waste of time.
3: Life, the universe, just everything, you know, everything.
4: Exactly. Yeah, something like that. Ah, the quest. For the ever longer and longer opening. Yes, that's it. And remind me to rewire the studio. There's a few things in here that I want to change. Oh, yes. Lots of rewiring that needs to be done. But I'll do that later when I get functional. Till then, this is June 1st, 2003. 347 days. Till Dayton. Not that I'm keeping track. What was I going to say? I don't know. I'm sidetracked already. Oh, yeah. And that's the show for tonight. I've already killed one bag of cheese cubes during the opening. Yes. And I know people are watching because, you know, I show the empty bag of cheese cubes on the camera and people say, oh, I saw that bag of cheese cubes. It's kind of fun. When I was a little worried, when I first put up the camera, Udl.com was really getting nailed for traffic. It actually was becoming a concern whether or not my transfer allowance was going to allow me to keep the webcam up. But I think that's because a lot of people, when I first put it up, were tuning in to see what was happening with the camera when there wasn't a show, and I have not been leaving it on, and I've got that nice color bar graphic for when we're not on the air. And it would be fun to leave it on all the time, but I just don't have the transfer allowance on the inexpensive hosting plan that I have to allow that. But it's certainly there during the show at www.udl.com/camera, the direct link for the camera. You need to have your Java enabled because of my one-line JavaScript and not be blocking pop-ups because it does come up as a pop-up window, which a few people have grumbled about. But on the whole, it's good because it lets you look at the IRC and look at the camera at the same time in a smaller window without having to resize your browser window, which I guess people could do. I kind of like it. I was proud of myself going out on the net and figuring out how to make a little pop-up window. And, of course, Eric says grumble, grumble, grumble. And, hey, stop that grumbling out there. And there is a webpage update at www.udl.com/the show. Some cleanup pictures, if you will. Some stuff from after Dayton as we are in our post Dayton recovery period. I know I'm not quite recovered. I've been just lounging around, not doing much. the last couple of weeks. Been waiting to get back to being nice and productive. I need a project to get into. I'm just kind of took a lot of energy to get to that point. We started getting, you know, nice and productive and did my project, made my signs for Dayton, sold 3/4 of them. That was a good thing. And there were about 50. We didn't have an official count. You know, now we have an official count. There were actually 145 of them sold at Dayton, for those who have not heard. 55 left. Now, further development. Ding, ding, ding, ding, ding. This week, I cut a deal. You may remember last week I was discussing that I had one serious dealer inquiry. And I had been talking to him a little bit, you know, hemming and hawing this week. And finally cut a deal yesterday. He is buying he's buying 50. I'm going to hold on to 5 of them. For one thing, Renee, N9RK, keeps saying she wants one. She has threatened to send money, but that never quite happens. So I guess I have to hold on to one for her just in case she ever actually decides that she's, you know, going to go and order one. But for the moment, I guess that's okay because she'll probably want a disc that I made for her. And, you know, I don't know what happened to it. Leanne doesn't have it, and I haven't really gone looking for it, but I don't know. Eric says Blair should just give one to her as a gift. And, yeah, she was leaning on me pretty good, Eric. You know, hey, what do previous girlfriends get? Do previous girlfriends get one for free, basically? And you know, what she said. See, I've said this to Leanne, so I can say this. What she actually said was, do previous girlfriends get one for old time's sake? And she mentioned that a couple times. So finally, I broke down and said to her in a private room, well, what are you going to do to me for old time's sake? And she responded back with something like, well, what did you have in mind? And that was the end of that conversation. I said, let's not go there. Oh, well. Big Dish says, saying you'll do something and not actually doing it sounds like someone else we know. I don't know who you mean. Oh, by the way, Big Dish is in the room tonight. I don't know who you mean, Big Dish. I think one important difference is I do these things. It just takes about 2 weeks. Yeah, that's it. But I'm, you know, as Leanne will tell you, I'm slow, but I get there. Anyway, so good news on signs. That is, if I had not sold the remaining 50, I was just gonna box them up. Lady says slow is good. I was just gonna box them up. You see, now Renee's firing back. Blair, I wouldn't give you the exciting thrill of anything for old time's sake. Uh-oh. put the claws away and back away slowly. What's that they say about women's scorn? Big Dish says, about 2 weeks plus or minus a few millennia. Srap, srap, srap. Oh, well. If I had not sold the other 50 signs, I was just going to box them up and save them for next year. at Dayton or another Chicago Ham Fest. Should
5: I just go like where can we start this?
4: Or you know, Chicago Ham Fest if I make it to one. Byron says, "Hey Blair, Byron report." Oh, I did do one thing this week. I got easy one button access on the mixer. Okay, and now it's time for the Byron report. Byron says he got a free bag phone from a bag lady. No. He got a free bag phone from some lady who saw him looking at it, and he'll take it apart, and also got a charger for his radio and a new big battery. Yeah. Okay.
6: I just talked for an hour. I can't take a break.
5: No.
4: Okay. Yeah, Byron got a radio. I think it was Renee that gave it to him. Somebody, see, it's nice when they like it. someone, I think it was Renee, gave him an FT-411. Ooh, ooh, ooh, ooh, ooh. Yeah, well, Byron's likable. That's all right. That's all right. We'll just go and talk about him on 440, that's all. Oh, well. Byron says, yes, Yaesu FT-411E. It's a nice radio, Byron. I once had one. Somebody has one here. Clay or Brian? Somebody was looking for a manual for it. I actually had one. Wound up selling it to Steve-O. Actually, I'll give you another tip on the FT-411. And Renee says she did give it to him. There's a little blank spot on the front of the case. On the right-hand side that makes a good place using the labels that go on videotapes, the little, you know, they'll give you a set of letters and numbers to label your videotapes. You know, the little teeny tiny peel off labels. Those, you can put your call sign on it vertically. There's a nice little space to do that. Yep. That's what I did with mine. And Renee says she only gives things to people who are sweet and deserving. Okay. Yeah. Yeah, Byron is just so huggable, isn't he? Well, there are Byron presents, you know, if he ever comes back, another Byron present.
7: Hey, look, I couldn't talk for half an hour.
8: Sure you couldn't.
7: I mean, if I could do that, I'd do a show.
8: That's right. But that's why we call you Blair.
4: the waves just make the show, don't they, friends? I tell ya. Oh, and Byron found a $10 condenser mic. $10 stereo condenser mic.
9: Oh, you're killing me.
4: Cool. Yeah, I've got a couple of those. If it's the Radio Shack version, there's the little plastic one with the dual heads that kind of swing out in different directions. I got two of those. If it's the metal one, assuming it's a Radio Shack, it might not be, but if it's the metal Radio Shack one for $10, that'd be a deal. Those are pretty cool. Yeah. Okay. Ah, okay. Daryl says it is the metal one. Well, that is not bad. That is not bad at all. I'll tell you. Renee says, Blair, those aren't presents. Those are lures. I'll give you another. Okay, it's the Radio Shack metal one. I know just which one that is. Boy, that's, yeah. $10. That's a deal for that. Radio Shack one for $10. That'd be a deal. Those are pretty cool. Yeah. Okay. Ah, okay. Daryl says it is the metal one. Well, that is not bad. That is not bad at all. I'll tell you. Renee says, Blair, those aren't presents. Those are lures. I'll give you another. Okay, it's the Radio Shack Metal one. I know just which one that is. Boy, that's, yeah, $10. That's a deal for that. I will give you a tech tip. I will give you a tech tip.

0: output. No, it doesn't, Byron. But let me give you a better idea. See how you like this. Take your stereo microphone, feed one channel to the mixer, and the other channel to your phone patch. How about that? Now, how cool would that be, huh? Yeah. Ah, he gets it. Okay. Byron says, oh! No! He likes that. Yes, I try to come up with the good technical ideas. Also, another little side note, since we're talking about the Byron, another little problem that we were having around here, I haven't solved it yet. I got all the parts to solve it. You remember we have that big cable running from downstairs to upstairs, and I was having trouble soldering wires onto it. I've got this big, I should have just run separate cables, but I had gotten from All Electronics, just because, you know, it was a good price and something was laying around, this thick cable about the size of RG8, but it has four individually shielded pairs of cable in it, so you can run four microphones or two stereo feeds. And currently we've got a stereo feed from Byron's mixer running down here so that he could participate in my show from upstairs in his own studio. Now, what we had been meaning to do is run probably a mono feed back from one of the auxiliary send outputs on my Mackie to time to open the backup bag of cheese cubes. Oh, look at this. Oh, this is nice. This is this bag. We're going to have the technical difficulties here where we have trouble opening the cheese cubes. But if I do... Oh, I need Doug over here to help me read this. Jale-a-que. J-A-L-E. My goodness, I've got bilingual cheese cubes. Apparently means pull here, because it says pull here on top. But if I do manage to get this off, there you go. It's a resealable bag. So that's nice. Yeah. That's good. The cute little plastic thing that you can slide. Renee wants to see me build. I'll build little buildings with cheese cubes. Oh yeah. Hey. Yeah, Byron's in the cheese castle. Annoying. Them is some good cheese cubes. Okay, now we're set to go on for a while. Ah, but Doug and I were shopping the other day, and I thought I had more cheese cubes than I do.
1: For them, the last two cheese cubes. All right, the last two cheese cubes are at.
0: Yipe. There. They're marking me. Big Dish says, Hamfest find yesterday picked up a 10-tape DLT robot with a DLT 4000 drive in it for $50. Just needed a good cleaning oiling and seems fine now. Okay, so look for Radio Free Big Dish automated 10. What kind of tape? Cassette? 8-track? Video? What? What kind of tape? Doug says, I'll huff and puff and blow your cheese house down. Yeah, okay. I guess Doug and I need to go out and get some more food. He's out of wine coolers, and I'm running low on cheese cubes. Oh, and Rob types something.

0: incoherent that takes up 8 lines on my screen. Oh, Radio Free Big Dish. Radio Free Big Dish. Oh, they're going to mark that. Oh, digital linear tape. That clears everything up. I have no idea what digital linear tape is. I don't even want to know. Tech Savant says, upcoming mark that. Rob, incoherent? That always happens. Okay. Well, these guys are going nuts picking up stuff at Hamfests. I went to the Ultimate Hamfest just a couple of weeks ago and didn't get to pick up anything. Well, a couple of modems. But that's all I got because I was busy selling stuff. That ain't going to happen again. I was considering getting a booth. $540 and that for early. Oh, okay. Digital, it's for tape backup, not radio station automation. I was considering getting a booth. I definitely could justify it, but I don't want to happen next year what happened this year. That was not fun. I want to go shopping. So, I think that, I will just be sticking to...
1: Rob, shut up.
0: Yeah, thank you, Doug.
1: Shut up, Rob. Someone, shut up, Rob.
0: I think I will just be sticking to walking around at Dayton selling things. I proved it can be done.
1: Someone, shut up, Rob.
2: Tinky Winky.
0: Yeah. Rob wraps himself there. Okay. They're having fun. I think it's time to get to the list. Actually, before we get to the list, I have to say that first of all, next year, see, what's going to happen is we will be walking around selling signs. That's and whatever else. That's a lady and me, assuming she's not done with me. Yes, we will be selling signs. Well, we're unusually prepared. This from our category of things you should not admit on the air. We're unusually well prepared today because I have to tell you, for some reason, well, I started, you know, getting prepared early. What I did was, first of all, I did get my chanting. Have not gone back to chanting 3 hours since Dayton. I'm still only chanting 2. But I did get my chantage done before 4 o'clock, so I could listen to text, which I did, and put together my opening and all that good stuff. Somehow, I guess it's easy to do, I made a little mistake looking at the clock, and it got to be near 6 o'clock central, and I thought it was time to start the show. So I'm getting ready to start the show, and I'm looking at the clock, and then I'm suddenly realizing, wait a minute, you're an hour early. Me? So I got some extra time, actually got to sit down and have some dinner. By the way, speaking, I see Tech Stuff is here. He missed the song I played for him initially last week, but I did send it to him, and he also got to hear it on replay. I told him this joke in the chat room during the week, but I told Mom on our drive back from Chicago all about Tech Stuff, and the way he adds edge to everything, stuff edge, etc. And several minutes later, it was really funny. You know, she's driving. I don't think anybody was saying anything. She goes, "Hey, there's a perfect vehicle up ahead for your friend." And it was a Kia Sportage. I laughed. I don't even think it was several. I think it was, you know, it might have been half an hour or an hour later. It was funny because it came out of nowhere. So, Donna, if you're listening, let Steve buy a Kia Sportage. Perfect vehicle for him. Ah, well. Okay. So back to, you know, where I was going. Got my chantage done in time to listen to tech stuff. And, I think we told this story already. Okay. So, I did have some extra time, got to sit down, have some dinner, et cetera, et cetera. It is a good thing that I sat down. I've been rather unhappy the last 2 weeks, just 2 weeks that we've been, or is it 3 weeks? I'm trying to remember if last week was normal or if last week was messed up, but there have been at least two shows where we've been a couple minutes behind. One of them was definitely the one from Carmen's basement because there were problems connecting to the net, and then I had problems here last week or the week before, or both, with the computer. Well, this week...
3: No quitting, no giving up. No quitting, no giving up. Yeah. No quitting, no giving up.
0: Yipe. This week would have been a real disaster if I had waited till the last minute. Because, number one, the living room computer, which I used to stream the show, I had a feeling this was happening because the keyboard was starting to get a little touchy. But I went to grab the wireless keyboard, and the batteries were dead. So that was problem number the first. Also, that computer tends to lose its network connection. I don't know if it's a loose connection or what, but frequently. I mean, I've tried different cables and stuff. Frequently, I have to pull the cable out in the back and plug it back in, and then it works. And it's done that with different cables, so I don't know. Let's see. I think it was last week, and Leanne is reminding me this is the second show, you know, from home. I just can't remember. Okay, that makes sense. Okay, this is the second, yeah. So it was the past 2 weeks. Yeah, last week was my first show. You know, since getting back, and before that was the one from Carmen's basement. And on both of those shows, things were going wrong, and maybe the previous week before as well. Just things were going weird with the computer. So I would have been, if I hadn't gotten the computer going, you would have been about 10 or 15 minutes late. And, we wouldn't want that. Okay, so now I've sat here. I feel sorry for these poor people who just can't fill time. You know, like Chris does. I don't know if Chris can or not, but he does. Chris's show is 1 hour of talking, and then he goes to the, you know, the canned material. And he's, you know, I know he's tired, and he works during the week, and I used to do that. But, man, you know, I'm sitting here, and I'm just go on talking about nothing for the first, you know, 37 minutes of the show. Before I even start the list, I explain this comment, Byron. Byron says, Blair has his problems when it comes to getting ready to go, but at least he doesn't turn on every light in the house the first night he comes home. Is this some insight into what goes on over there in Macomb? Ken says, don't you just hate people that fill up their shows with content? Yeah, that's it. That's it. Once again this week, seeing some interesting articles and what they were saying. Okay, Byron's saying because he turned on every light in the house with the remote. Yeah, if you grab the wrong remote in the house here, you can turn on every light in the house by accident with the TV remote. That can be done. And Brad says, no, Blair can turn on all the lights remotely with a DTMF2 and a truckload of X10 controllers. Yeah, well. And Renee says, knocking other show hosts is not nice. I'm not knocking other show hosts. I like Chris. I'm just kind of marveling at the fact that, some of these guys do short shows and I'm sitting here doing hours and hours. But the good news is last week I did 5 hours. So this week I only have to do 3. So we'll have a nice short show tonight. Yeah? What do you think? Okay. I am going to, Rob says, only 3 hours? How would you feel? How would you feel about that, Rob? Byron says, who does short shows? Oh, I'm sorry. Who does? No. No! You're not going to trick me into that! Byron thinks I'm going to go, who does short shows? Chris does short shows. Not going to do it. I heard that, Brad. Little Bradage on the bird there.
3: Short shows just take no-dos.
0: I heard
3: no-dos.
0: That, Brad. Little Bradage on the bird there. It could be some... Yeah, lady says, shh, Brad can make marks. Well, there's a problem, Leanne. Shh, Brad can make marks. Well, there's a problem, Leanne. See, you never know he's going to do it, and there's this huge delay. you have to... Okay. Program director window coming up in 5, 4, 3, 2, 1. Beep.
3: Insert Blair comment here.
0: Thank you. Are you done? See, that's the only way to do it. Is you have to leave a window because there's. Leanne says, "LOL again." Yeah, that's. Yeah, that's.
3: If you don't like short shows, give him no dose.
0: There you go. We got it in. Okay. And, of course, I have to turn it up here. So not only does he have to know that something is going to get inserted, but I have to know he's going to do something. Otherwise, unless I turn it up on the mixer, it is only there for people who are listening on Da Boyd and doesn't become part of the archive. So... Renee says, I'll bet I could do a long shoe. After all, I have done 11-hour phone calls. Yes. Renee gives good phone. That won't come back to bite me. All right, is it time to get to the list? Is it time to get to the list? What? What? okay. Thought there was some Bradage coming. Of course, I potted it up too early. I started coming back around myself. Okay. Well, let's see. Let's see. It says here, and that's the show for tonight. Oh, wait, I'm sorry. I'm reading the I'm reading the wrong end of the list. Let me start at the beginning. We got regaled. Excuse me. I heard some Bradage, but we just need a better system. See, this would all be solved if we had digital audio and a much longer delay. Leanne says, turn the list over. What is with that wave? I don't even understand what it says. Ah. And Rob says, did Blair update the Ringo channel? Live 365 did some changes this morning. I did. Well, I updated the Ringo page. I haven't looked at the actual Ringo channel to see what's going on. Ringo was going to pay the extra bucks. Because, of course, he's got to keep the Ringo channel going. Oh, no, we couldn't not have the Ringo channel. Oh, heaven help us. Speaking of which, it's out of order on the list. It's not even on the list, but it would have been the second item after the first item. That's the way the second item usually goes. The RFD1 died on us during the DishNut News last night, a little early. Of course, it was May 31st, and new changes going into effect June 1st. That's today. I am really getting tired of Live 365. I gotta tell you. I guess for the moment, things are going to be kept going, but costs are going up. And if something is not done, we're going to be, at least last night, when things changed unexpectedly, we were in for some surprises.
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0: I quote another show host, and I think I speak for all of us when I say, no! So there you go. Live 365 changing on us. I don't know. I heard that, Brad. I don't know exactly what's going on. What I do know is that rates are going up, and what they're doing apparently is they are, out of the goodness of their hearts, changing your plan to one of the new plans. They're just, they're choosing the plan that best suits you. I don't know what the different features are. What I was told, of course, what they've been doing is, it was originally free, of course, and they started with ads and stuff like that. Yes. Then they started with the infamous $5 fee. Of course, we started calling them 5-365s. And the fee was supposed to cover royalties. Now, folks, that is baloney. The $5 has nothing to do with royalties. I don't know what the deal with Live 365. Oh, that's good. Brad says lies 365. I love it. I love it. Yes. Rob says it had to do with their bandwidth costs. And I believe that that is true. Live 365, for those of you who have followed the various changes, one of the things, I mean, we have to acknowledge that they were the first. They were the first service to provide you with bandwidth. Now, just a couple years ago, of course, on the internet, it was an all-you-can-eat buffet. Things were a little nuts. I mean, anybody with half a brain just had to know that someday it was the balloon was going to break. But nobody wanted to. Nobody on Wall Street wanted to see it. I knew it, man. I'm looking at this .com stuff and the stuff spiraling up and up and up and going, man, this is gonna. Brad posting names of songs that has lies in them. There's one you haven't mentioned. And I'm gonna play it. Yeah. Because I haven't. But yeah. And Brad says dot bomb. Yeah, you got it. Well, of course, things started changing. As best I understand, the theory was that exposure was everything, and there was going to be so much money to be made in the future that for now you should just give it away. Just give it all away, because the most important thing is to get your name out there. It doesn't matter what you spend. It doesn't matter what you do, as long as you... Byron's Zuddle.com is now charging $5 per email routed through their service. Ooh, thanks for the idea, Byron. Just get your name out there. Well, of course it blew up. Live, Brad asks, who did that song, Give It Away, Give It Away, Give It Away? Now, I know the song. I don't know who did that. That's good. Yeah, that's good. Reality started, okay, Red Hot Chili Peppers, makes sense. Reality started sinking in. And why do I have a terrible feeling that Brad is sitting over there making a Lies 365 commercial? Ooh! Hey! I don't want to give anybody any ideas. Brad's already probably started editing. But, yeah, between some of those Lies song and Lies 365, do I sense a future Brad commercial? Could be. Oh, no. Oh, sorry. Brad says, I thought this was a yes. He says, no Live 365 commercial parody in the works. ... Yet. Reader's note, I added the Okay. I'm predicting that there will be a Lies 365 commercial coming out of inhaler control eventually. I'm going to predict it. At least I'm going to hope for it. Of course, reality started sinking in. They went to a cheaper source of bandwidth, and that was worrisome because a few people were saying, oh man, this is bad. And they went through one that cut them off or something. We don't know what happened. Then they switched to somebody else. Well, I don't know, man. Then they started with the $5 business. Oh, that covers the royalty fees. Well, I don't believe that for a minute, and neither should anyone else. And now they're abandoning that, and they're jacking up rates. The good thing about all of this, I think probably one of the reasons why they dropped this talk about covering royalty fees is that everyone would just say, okay, we're in the clear. Live 365 said we were. And they'd have a ton of liability dumped on them when the RIAA comes knocking at their door. Well, now they're raising fees. You know, fees, we all would like to have it for free, but fees are not necessarily a ton. Uh-oh. I'm reading instead of talking. Brad says, I need a ton of Live 365 voice clips. Fees are not necessarily an awful thing. I don't mind paying for something that's a good value. The thing that gets me about Live 365 is, you know, when they come in and say, okay, here's what it's going to cost you to broadcast, and then they try to charge people to listen and avoid the commercials. You know, they're managing to honk everybody off, in my opinion. If I were an advertiser, I'd be really pissed off that Live 365 was taking money to avoid the commercials. As a listener, I certainly would be peeved off that they want me to pay to listen. As a broadcaster, I'd be upset that they were asking people to pay to listen. Just icky. Guys, I'm sorry. Lies. yeah, we need, you know, they've got that thing that come up and goes, Lies 365. We need one that goes, Lies 365. Bad, bad, bad Lies 365.

0: How can you stand watching this? It's Drek, and you know it. Oh, don't have the guts to respond, huh? No intelligent defense of this unmitigated crap? Commercial!
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6: Quack, quack. Yeah.
7: Nah, shut up, Tweaker. Didn't even see you at Dayton. Tweaker was hiding. He didn't want to see me. He didn't want to see me with all those working signs there being displayed. Yeah. Ah, well. Okay. So, a little out of order there, ranting about lies, 365. But, price is going up. And those costs are going to need to be covered. In the past, we got some commitments for paying the five 365 fees. Steve Wolf pledged some buckage, and so did Lady. But now we are going to have to once again turn to the listenership. I think I speak for everybody when I say that we hate asking for money. However, I'm afraid the reality of the situation is I have been told that RFD 1 and 2 are now going to cost $24 a month. And it stinks. And I would love to see that money go to someone other than Live 365. However, as far as I know, even with the annoying fees and their rather unfriendly, at least in my opinion, business practices, they're still the cheapest. Rob is paying $35 a month for the WT&D stream. That's because it supports 96K. Pat is saying $7.45 a month. 25 basic mode connects, zero live slash relay. Does that mean, I'm a little confused on exactly what this means. I know RFD2 is more, because RFD2 is a relay. And of course, that's what we use for that gets the stream off duck, and that's where the high quality stream is. But that has to be able to relay, whereas the RFD1 just gets streamed directly to. So it looks like 745 gets you 25 listeners on something that you can stream to. And then 1495 gives you 50 basic mode connects, 10 live slash relay non-preferred member connects. Wow. Is that simultaneous? Does that mean Does that mean 60 people can... If you're relaying, only 10 people can connect? It kind of sounds like if you're doing a basic broadcast, if you're streaming to it or playing recorded content, you know, that they're serving, that 50 people can listen. But if you're relaying, only 10 people can listen, if I understand that correctly. And for $7.45 a month, 25 people can listen without the relaying ability. That's what I get out of it. Brad says, hell, $24 a month might get us digital audio on the bird, maybe. I don't know what he means by that. Maybe he's talking about the fee for the internet access. Well, yeah, that's, I don't know. I don't know. Even if we had the bird going digital, we would still have to have people turn it around to some form of internet stream. And Rob says the $14.95 only allows 10 users in relay mode, but if you have the premium broadcast, you've got unlimited streams. Yeah. And Brad says, time to ditch Lies 365, I think. Not too happy with him, Brad. Unfortunately, I have a terrible feeling that it's still going to turn out to be the cheapest thing going. Because I just don't think anyone... I think for $24 a month, you could get a single something someplace, maybe. But we're talking about two different streams at two different bit rates. And I think they're still the cheapest. Regardless, it looks as though the free ride is over. And I don't think that that's... I think we can survive that. I have said that before. I think we have a big enough group here that... I do think that we can survive it. I have heard stories... Okay, and Pat says right now Live 365 switched off the live mode and put him into the basic mode, which means he can upload files and they'll play it. But we don't have the ability to do the stream to it until that gets fixed. Jerry says, remember the days? For 3 months dial up, it was less than $20. I sure do. And Rob wants to know if Steve Wolf would set us an ice cast account if we donate $10 a month. I don't know. I know that Steve and I were talking about co-located servers. The problem is that bandwidth for streaming starts adding up pretty fast. If you were just looking to if you were just looking to do web pages and things, and you had a whole bunch of people that wanted to put up web pages, you can bypass all the companies selling the web hosting and get your own co-located server someplace for under $100, and you get your own machine that you can do whatever you want on. The problem is that when used for streaming, That bandwidth gets eaten up pretty fast because just like streaming, just like hosting service, when you buy it individually, you do have a transfer limit. Now, on a co-located server, it's a lot larger, but it's not really meant for streaming. Now, from what I understand from Pat, listenership's kind of down these days on RFD. It's not what it used to was. I don't know where we fit in. I know at times we used to have 30 people listening on the internet streams. I don't know that happens anymore. I just don't know. And, of course, when you start talking about using serious amounts of bandwidth, somebody's got to pay for it. Yeah, Rob says we had a good amount of listeners on Friday's show. Well, I can believe it because, of course, Rod Hewitt was on. And Rod Hewitt was doing a very good imitation of my friend Bill, who called yesterday. Bill always had sinus problems, and he'd honk the nose at you. Hey, hang on, I got to blow my nose. And Rod was honking it pretty good there. Okay, and Pat says Friday had I-7 on RFD1. The biggest in a very long time.
8: That always happens.
7: Okay. I-7. What's I-7? Uh-oh. And, of course, we have a bigger problem. We have a bigger problem here than the bandwidth. Jerry says, 4 months... We all at this house have been tossing around. Do we keep going, or do we just throw in the towel and forget it? Now, is this a reversal of the situation that we had in 93 when Jerry called and cheered me up? Oh, LTRN's going away. Oh, did anybody really care? Do I have to call Jerry and cheer her up now? I don't know, man. Maybe I'll just answer this call. Life, the universe, and everything.
9: Hello, Blair.
7: How you doing?
9: I have an interesting idea. What happened to peer-to-peer streaming?
7: It's still out there. They're charging money for it.
9: Well, we can do it. Without money.
7: Well, somebody's got to, come up with the technology. There's a system out there called Abacast, and Steve Wolf uses that. And I it prompted me to say, does that mean that our version would be called Abafree Zonecast?
9: Yeah. What happened to that idea?
7: Well, it needs the software. I don't know.
9: I mean, we could all share bandwidth.
7: Well, there's that.
9: A lot of people have it.
7: Yeah. Yeah, got people out there that have cable modems where they have the bandwidth to... special software. I mean, I said Rob's saying that Abacast costs over $2 a month. I mean, I guess all you have to do is receive a stream from someplace and turn it around on a Shoutcast server and support a couple of listeners. And I suppose if there were a list of available servers. I know how it could be done, but, that's a pain, man. You want to be able to connect to a server. It's like, hey, here it is. Here's where it is.
9: I know, but still it could be done if it had to be.
7: Yeah. Sitting here thinking about it, if it came down to, we absolutely couldn't afford anything, I suppose we could come up with a list of people. We could register, like RFD, you know, one through whatever. Register a bunch of numbers for usernames on one of those DHCP, not DHCP, you know, one of the services, the dynamic IP services.
9: Yep.
7: And then people could, with cable modems, could register and each take a slot. And, you know, you connect to RFD1.homeip.net or something.
9: Yep.
7: And if there's no room there, you connect to RFD2.homeip.net. We could do it that way.
9: I'm just saying it could be done if it had to be done.
7: Yeah.
9: I'm saying, huh?
7: Yeah.
9: If it absolutely had to be done, it could be. There's always a way around something.
7: Yeah.
9: Just an idea. Hey, you're looking for solutions.
7: That's true. That's true.
9: I just threw my idea in.
7: Well, that's I agree with you. How's things going on the ground plane show?
9: Wish I had a co-host sometimes. It's hard. Talk shows are hard. I don't know how you do it.
7: I don't either.
9: It's hard, especially when I can't come up with topics.
7: Well, you know, you just, the best I can say is you kind of come up with something and you just run with it. And you just sit there and you blather on for hours and hours.
9: You are smart.
7: No, I'm not.
9: Yes. You come up with brilliant ideas. And
7: you think so?
9: Yes.
7: Mm.
9: I can't.
7: Well,
9: I'm taking my amateur radio test.
7: Really?
9: A week from Tuesday.
7: I thought I heard you saying something about that.
9: Yeah, I'm taking my technician's exam.
7: Cool.
9: Hope I pass.
7: Have you been taking sample tests?
9: Yes.
7: How you been doing with them?
9: 90 to 95%.
7: Well, all right.
9: I should pass, if I don't get nervous.
7: Just relax. Just relax.
9: Relax.
7: It's only a microphone.
9: I'm not worried about the talking part. That's easy.
7: Well, I just meant in general, you know. Well, that'd be cool. Get yourself a ham license. Yeah.
9: Hey, why not?
7: And a loaded question, if you got yourself a license and you got yourself a radio, what kind of antenna would you use? Ding, ding, ding. Here's his question for you.
9: What kind of ground plane?
7: Of course. Thank you. That's the correct answer. Yes.
9: Gee. That's what kind.
7: Well, you're doing better, Rob. Got 54% on his last practice test.
9: Really? Rob, you're doing excellent. You should have your license by, let's see, next year.
7: Now, for reference, for those of you who have never applied, who have never taken a sample test, have never investigated getting a ham license, Rob got 54%. A trained monkey can achieve 30% by just flinging banana peels at the paper. So just for reference,
9: it's multiple choice.
7: Yeah, Brad, they're coming up with all these different kinds of antennas. You know, I said, what kind of antenna would you use? Rob says, a Yagi. Brad says, a beverage. Yeah, I would use a beverage antenna.
8: Do.
7: Brad says, a helical quad. Pat says, a J-pole. Brad says, a phased array. Rob says, a Lester plane.
9: Ah.
7: Now, there's got to be a joke in here someplace. The rain on the plane falls mainly...
9: mainly on the mountain. Never mind.
7: Yeah. Yeah.
9: So what have you been doing besides shows?
7: I have really been sitting around here being very bad after Dayton. not being productive and kind of, I like to say, recuperating from Dayton, but I have to say, in reality, I've just kind of been sitting around being bad.
9: You're supposed to be working, making money.
7: Well, you know, I got a little discouraged at Dayton. Not things went real well as far as selling signs. That was cool. But I didn't get to go shopping, and I don't, you know, that was kind of discouraging.
9: I wanted to buy a sign, but my roommate lost his job.
7: Oh, man.
9: But I wanted you to specially make me one.
7: Oh, yeah.
9: I was going to order it.
7: Well, I'm keeping, I'm shipping off 50 probably this week, but I'm keeping five of them.
9: I'm going to get you to make me one, but I'm going to order it. I'm going to call you when it comes time.
7: Oh, yeah?
9: Yeah.
7: And what's going to be,
9: I'm going to order it.
7: What's going to be special about yours?
9: You'll see.
7: Oh, okay. It's a secret.
9: Yeah. But it's going to cost more than the rest.
7: Okay.
9: My roommate lost his job right now, so I have to wait.
7: You mentioned that. Well, that stinks. I actually thought you, I thought your roommate was sort of going away. Don't I remember something about that? You had a roommate that kind of...
9: Well, I threw him out.
7: Oh, so you got a different one.
9: Yeah, I threw my nephew out. He wasn't
7: Now, is this one a cute, you know, 21-year-old girl or something?
9: I had a nephew living here. I threw him out.
7: Okay.
9: He wouldn't work.
7: Well, that's...
9: This one here will work. He just had some problems and lost his job. He's got another one, though, coming up this week.
7: Thought you, I thought your roommate was sort of going away. Don't I remember something about that? You had a roommate that kind of...
9: Well, I threw him out.
7: Oh, so you got a different one.
9: Yeah, I threw my nephew out. He wasn't
7: Now,
9: work.
7: Is this one a cute, you know, 21-year-old girl or something?
9: I had a nephew living here. I threw him out.
7: Okay.
9: He wouldn't work.
7: Well, that's...
9: This one here will work. He just had some problems and lost his job. He's got another one, though, coming up this week. Going to be working. I'm not going to take...

0: Oh, well, you got to say then.
1: Nope. I'll just say he's going to work.
0: I mean, is this really humorous, you know?
1: No, it's not really humorous.
0: Okay.
1: He's just going to work.
0: Okay. I mean,
1: taking
0: I thought you were
1: $7 an hour, which ain't much, but it's money.
0: Hey, that's not too bad.
1: At least it'll pay me.
0: Byron would kill somebody for $7 an hour.
1: It'll pay me.
0: Well, yeah.
1: That's all that matters. Then I got somebody else moving in, too.
0: Well, hey, the Ground Plane Arms.
1: The boarding house.
0: The Ground Plane Arms.
1: Hey, why not? I told somebody I'll just rent rooms and sleep on the couch.
0: Yeah, well, okay.
1: Why not? I'll make the money. I'll sleep on the couch. I need it anyway. No, actually, him and his girlfriend's going to move in. Well, his girlfriend's going to move in, and I'm not going to charge her quite as much. I told him I'd let them both move here for a certain amount.
0: Okay. Well, I hope it works for you.
1: A little more, you know.
0: Mm-hmm. I hope it works out for you.
1: Yeah. I need the money.
0: I understand.
1: But I'm going to order a sign from you. But I'm going to call you before. It's going to say something different.
0: Okay.
1: It's not going to be my ham call if I get my license.
0: This should be interesting.
1: Yeah, it should be.
0: Jerry says, a woman there to keep things clean. Good thought, GP.
1: That's the idea. To cook and clean. Then I can even be lazier.
0: And she can walk around naked in front of you because you're blind.
1: I don't care. Maybe I'll run into her once in a while. I mean,
0: Uh-huh. We see how it is. Lester, you're a dirty old man. And we love you for it.
1: I'll be a dirty old man until I'm a dead old man. Hey, but it's hard to do a talk show for real. I don't see how you do it. I honestly don't. I know I keep saying that, but
0: well,
1: I don't see how anybody can sit by themselves and do a talk show.
0: This is not a talk show.
1: Well, this, do a show. Okay?
0: This is not a serious show. I mean, I sit here and I read the IRC and I fill time, in between. What's
1: in the IRC
0: that?
1: Much, huh? Most of the time. I mean, they were there last week, which the show was better last week, but most of the time it's quiet. Nobody.
0: Well, you have to, and you can't read the IRC too much because that does alienate some people.
1: But I don't have nothing much to talk about, you know? My show is, and I can't read articles because most of the stuff I want to read is copyrighted material.
0: Well, it's all copyrighted material, but what's...
1: I mean, what I want to read, I can't read.
0: Why? I don't understand what the problem is with that.
1: That's just what I was told.
0: We get people reading articles all the time. I mean,
1: I can't read what I want to read, okay?
0: Okay, well, I don't understand. I don't know what it is you want to read, so... Now, are you capable of... I've always wondered this... Could you do Braille, right?
1: Mm-hmm.
0: Is that and I guess you probably don't get too much stuff in Braille.
1: Yeah, so, I do. I get magazines, but I'm not allowed to read magazine articles.
0: Well, I don't really see the difference. I mean, we've got lots of people reading articles, the stuff on the Dishnut News and tech stuff. You know, they come from all kinds of publications. I mean, we attribute the stuff.
1: But I can't read them. I've sent emails, but I'm not allowed to read them.
0: You send emails to the
1: yes.
0: publishers, you mean?
1: Yes.
0: Well, you know, I think sometimes it might be better off not to ask, you know? I mean, if we called every newspaper that articles came out of and said, hey, can we read this on our satellite network? They're probably going to look at us funny. But, I think that this is a valuable service that the Dish Nuts are providing with the Dish Nut News. And Tech Stuff does a real good job at reading articles. See, what I was actually wondering about is...

0: is whether you could actually do your little thing with the, I don't do Braille, but whether you could actually do something with your fingers and actually manage to read an article, you know, on and record it before the show.
1: Yeah, I thought about doing that also, reading article and getting parts of the article and reading, but I don't have a good enough tape recorder to do it the way I want to do it.
0: Okay. Well,
1: see, I'd like to have a tape recorder good enough to where I could patch it into the mixer.
0: Well, you know, there's such a thing as recording with Cool Edit, you know.
1: Yeah, well, I'm not good enough to use it. I can't use the program that well.
0: I'm sorry. I should be nice. You know, it's hard for me. I'm getting frustrated. I'm sorry. I have to do it. I may make an enemy here, but Lester, quit your bitching and do a show.
1: I am.
0: Record some articles, man. Do a quality product. Wake up. Stand up, man. Be proud of yourself.
1: Man, I don't know how to use the program that well.
0: Well,
1: I'm a teacher.
0: Hey, man, find something you can use and get up off your butt and do a show.
1: Shut up.
0: Yeah, well, listen, man, I'm not meaning to be mean, but there are, you know, you can help people out and stuff, and I certainly have tried to do my part and help you out.
1: Yeah,
0: you know,
1: and I appreciate your help.
0: I want to see you get up off your butt and do a show, man. I mean, get together. You got computers over there. Hey, you know, may need some help learning how to use some programs or some sighted assistance, but there's other people out there, you know, like Chris, who are blind. And
1: oh, I see Chris doing the space report and stuff.
0: He's doing stuff. And
1: I wish I had a Braille scanner. That would help.
0: Okay.
1: You know, put stuff in the, you know, print it out.
0: Mm-hmm.
1: Like news articles. That would help a lot.
0: That would be good.
1: Yeah, we can get on the internet and find articles.
0: Yeah. Yeah, I know Leanne got, well, I guess Carmen got a Braille printer.
1: Yeah.
0: I never heard what happened to that. They were having some problems with it. I never heard if they got that going. They were having some software problems.
1: Yeah, I need to learn how to use Cool Edit and programs like that. I got a program from Brad, but I never could figure out how to use the thing.
0: Okay.
1: I need a sighted person here to teach me how to use the program.
0: Well,
1: now that I have one, he never has time. He's always busy with his girlfriend.
0: Uh-oh. What are they busy doing?
1: Oh, never mind.
0: Yeah.
1: They're just busy, okay?
0: Okay. Yeah, Leanne says they still haven't gotten that Braille printer going.
1: They're always busy. They never have time to help me. I've been trying to get him to help me with some other stuff, but he's always busy.
0: Well, hell.
1: Because I do want to do the show the way that it should be done. I want to learn to use these recording programs and stuff like you want, like you suggest.
0: That'd be good. Well, and you know, some people are suited to some things.
1: I'm an excellent DJ.
0: Well, you know, that's what I was getting at. You might not be suited to doing a talk show. I know you wanted to do talk, and you kind of got out of the playing the music. You did pretty good.
1: I'm an excellent DJ. Ask Leanne.
0: Well, I thought you did good with the music show. And I know you wanted to do a talk show, but you seem to have trouble. You seem to be having trouble doing it and frustrating yourself at the same time.
1: Yeah, I'm very frustrated trying to do talk. Very. I mean, be honest with you, I actually make myself angry doing it.
0: Well, maybe you ought to go back to doing the music thing.
1: I'm not going to lie. I make myself angry trying to do it. Inside. Yeah. Not outside, but inside.
0: Mm-hmm. And we'll pretend that that it's Tuesday night. How does that make you feel?
1: I would feel better than if I could go back to doing music, to be honest. I feel Well, I would do a little talk, but I'd feel better if I could do more music than talk, but I might not have as many listeners.
0: I don't know. I'd like to see what would happen with some good quality audio going. Of course, we can do it on the internet. Rob says maybe Lester can do an amateur radio / technology for the blind show.
1: Yeah.
0: There you go.
1: I thought about doing it. See, I wanted to do a blind-related talk show at one time. That was the idea of the show to begin with when I first started out. And it did start out that way on the internet whenever I was allowed to use JAWS. Because I was able to read then better.
0: You mean using JAWS to actually read articles or using it to read stuff to you?
1: To read stuff over the net.
0: Ah. I've heard about that. I've never actually heard that. I don't know what that sounds like.
1: Well, it sounded good when I was able to use it over the net, but I'm not allowed to on Wookiee, of course. Because I would slow it down where everybody could understand it. And I had a lot of listeners on the net, of course.
0: Well, I don't, you know, I can't get in the middle of this because I don't know.
1: I'm not even suggesting doing that.
0: I mean, I don't know the details of all the,
1: I won't
0: you know,
1: suggest it. I was just talking.
0: Mm-hmm. Well, I don't know the details of what you've been told, you know, you can or can't do. Reading JAWS, letting JAWS read an article sounds interesting to me, but I guess somebody told you not to do that.
1: I won't suggest doing it, no. I just said it. That's how I used to do it. I would not suggest doing it. I would never suggest doing it. I just said that's what I used to do. I used to read the music news that way. It was fun.
0: That would be interesting.
1: But I would never suggest doing it again. It was just fun doing it. In fact, Eric made an adapter for me to let JAWS read through the mixer.
0: Okay. I think it would be interesting.
1: So that it would sound real good, you know. It would sound as good, like I did. Or better than me, of course, because it would be straight through the mixer instead of my voice through the microphone.
0: It would be interesting.
1: Yeah. It would be different. But I frustrate myself inside as far as trying to do talk.
0: Okay. Why is that?
1: Because I can't figure out exactly what I want to talk about. Sometimes I come up with excellent topics, and sometimes I get stomped, and I don't know what to say the next minute.
0: Well,
1: I have a lot of pauses during my show. I get silent.
0: Well, you know, that happens to everybody.
1: And I sometimes get scared.
0: Well,
1: I don't mean to say that to everybody, because everybody's probably in the IRC going, you know. But I sometimes scare myself.
0: Well, you sometimes scare us. Rob's asking if I remember the show where Pat called you on the phone. I don't remember that. Do you know what he's talking about?
1: Yeah, we had a talk show when I was on the phone talking to Pat. We also had one where I was on the show talking to Mike a long time ago on Net, when we were doing Net-only shows before I was on Wookiee. When we used to do net-only programming.
0: Mm-hmm.
1: We did two shows whenever Yahoo Phone was free. They called me on the internet my computer was broke. And we did telephone shows.
0: Okay.
1: It was interesting. That's what they're talking about. But sometimes, honestly, I get real nervous when I do talk shows and I can't figure out what to talk about. This is nothing I should really be saying on another person's show.
0: No, confess your sins.
1: But I'm going to say it anyway. But I will say that I make a good disc jockey, a good DJ. I know what I want to do, and I do it.
0: Well, then, stick with what you're good at. Or are you just so bound and determined to do a talk show?
1: I do a talk show because I figure that's what people want to hear.
0: So you're trying to be a people pleaser.
1: Because I always hear, we get tired of music, we want to hear talk. That's what I keep hearing.
0: Aha! Now we get to the root of your problem. You are trying to do what you think people want you to. You must be your own man. Oh, I started out as Sigmund Freud, lapsed in Andy Howley there. Hey, man, don't be doing what you think people want you to do. You think on my show that I'm doing what I think people want me to do?
1: I should be me and not what other people want me to be. That's what I told people here a few weeks ago. I'm going to start doing what I want to do, not what y'all want me to do.
0: Okay, so
1: that's
0: you're...
1: what I told people I was going to start doing.
0: Okay, so your first step is admitting it.
1: Yeah. But I also told them that, because the other night when I told them that my, you know, when I first started doing the Friday, see, I do two shows a week now. And I told them on my Friday morning show, which, of course, you know, everybody has to go to bed. Naturally enough, my first couple hours was pop music. Well, the last hour, I said, I might lose some listeners, but I said the last hour is going to be all country music. And I told them, I said, people might not like it, but that's what I'm going to play. And I played it. How about that?
0: Okay.
1: Well, I played what I wanted to. That's the way it works, right?
0: Well, I don't know, man. You still sound like you're trying to be a people pleaser to me.
1: You think so?
0: Yeah, I think you admitted it.
1: You think I'm trying to be somebody that you think I'm trying to be somebody I'm not?
0: Well, I heard you say it. I heard you say it. I heard you say, I'm a great DJ. I'm real comfortable being a DJ, but I think people want talk.
1: Well, I've heard that before, that they want more, they want talk and not music. That's what I've heard.
0: Well, there's some truth to that. Byron says, hey, Blair, maybe I should just sit and read articles and mispronounce words, even if people want me to try and say the words right.
1: Byron.
0: Eek. I am being ganged up on right now in the IRC.
1: Why?
0: In a private window, like you wouldn't believe.
1: Why?
0: Oh, I'm not going to say, but, oh, man. Two people are ganging up on me.
1: Are they killing me?
0: And, well, in separate windows. And I finally figured out that they're in it together.
1: Are they killing me?
0: They're trying to distract me.
1: Okay.
0: And they're being bad.
1: They're probably killing me, too. More than likely.
0: They are... and Byron's not even involved. Byron adds, you bad, bad, bad person. Oh, man.
1: Ah. But I love what I do, you know? But I mean, I like my shows, but I don't want to lose my shows.
0: Okay. No, Byron, that's not distracting. That's minor league. You know, Byron goes, is this distracting? Now radio dude says distract, distract, distract, distract. Oh, man. Yeah. And radio dude is typing more distracts. Oh.
1: Yeah.
0: How's that for Major League? That's... No, I'm sorry, Dwayne. I'm sorry, Dwayne. That's nothing.
1: I bet I can guess one person that's typing in private, but I won't. I'll be nice.
0: Oh, yes. Now Rob says, distract, distract, distract, distract with do. And Riley drool. Shut up, Rob. What you got to do, Lester, is you got to do a show and manage to try and talk about something while navigating the IRC gauntlet. Of course, you probably don't have to deal with, you know, what I'm having to deal with here tonight.
1: You want
0: to
1: bet? Sometimes I do. Sometimes they get to talking so much, I go. I do like this. I go. So every once in a while, they get. Now, not often, but sometimes they get to talking so much, I want agent to go to sleep. That's once in a while now. Once in a while. Not often, but once in a while.
0: Okay, now here you go. Here's a vote for you. Here's a vote for you. Eric says, okay, no, the mouse was in the way. I couldn't see if it said what I thought it says. Eric says, take this to heart now, Lester should do a music show. We have enough talk shows on Wookiee. Don't let program director hear that, but, yeah, we need some variety on Wookiee. Well, let's put it this way. Let's put it this way, Lester. I mean, you want to do a talk show, but what would you rather do? Would you rather do a good music show, or would you rather do a poor quality talk show?
1: I'd rather do an excellent music show to try to get audience rather than a terrible talk show to lose the audience, to be honest.
0: Okay. Well, then,
1: that's what I'd rather do.
0: Well, then, maybe you should do a music show or do more music.
1: I'd rather do a good music show, find out what people like to hear or want to hear, and be able to take requests, find out what they want to hear, and do a great music show, then do a terrible talk show and lose the audience that I have. That's what I'd rather do.
0: Byron says, Lester needs a co-hostess or host.
1: That's what I need.
0: Or host.
1: If I had a co-host or hostess to read for me, then I could do an excellent talk show. And that's not, and I'm not kidding about that.
0: Brian says, Lester, get Kim to co-host. Who's Kim?
1: A friend of mine, 16-year-old girl.
0: Ah. Okay.
1: That lives up the street. But she won't do it. She says she's too shy. She won't read.
0: Well, talk her into it. I heard you have a way with young girls.
1: She won't do it.
0: I don't know what to tell you, man. I don't know what to tell you. I know you're going to have to be you're going to have to be true to yourself. You don't want to be You don't want to make yourself miserable by doing a kind of show that you're not good at. I mean, either figure out how to be good with doing a talk show, or go back to doing something that you're comfortable with. Uh-oh. Newsflash in the IRC. You better. You're gonna have some competition here, Lester. Brad says Brad is in negotiations with a new show host, Blind Friendly Tech Show, possibly coming on as soon as next week.
1: Yeah, I already know about it.
0: Oh, well.
1: I think.
0: So, there you go. So, figure out what you're doing.
1: My music show will work.
0: I think our session here is up.
1: My music show will work.
0: I thought your music show worked.
1: I said my music show will work because. Well, I won't get into these details, but my music show will work.
0: Well, go for it.
1: It'll work, because I won't get into any details on what was just said, but my music show will work.
0: Okay.
1: All right. Talk to you later.
0: Bye.
1: Bye.
0: And there he goes. LJ the DJ. An occasional talk show host. Trying to nail down his internet identity and his Wookiee identity and figure out what kind of show he's about, bring. I was about to give the phone number, but I guess there's no need. People are calling. Life, the universe, and everything.
2: Well, that was a long phone call.
0: Hey.
2: Hey.
0: How you doing?
2: This is Eric from Massachusetts.
0: Yeah, I recognize the voice. How you doing? Your accent's not quite as thick as usual, Eric.
2: No, what I actually called about, for those of you who haven't figured it out, this is Chris from Minnesota.
0: Hey, you lied.
2: Sorry. I do that sometimes. I take lessons from Live 365.
0: Yes.
2: Yeah. Live 365 has been irritating me for many months now. Ever since January, when they started doing their forced logon policy, and I spoke with the Dishnuts at that time about this situation and offered to contribute any resources I might have to getting RFD onto another server somewhere, and I think we can do this. Like everybody says, we hate to ask for money, but I'm willing to contribute. I always have been. But the reason I actually called was Lester mentioned peer-to-peer streaming, and I haven't brought this up because I didn't think it was really ready for prime time yet, but I'm going to. There is an open-source, free, peer-to-peer streaming network that's in development called PeerCast. Okay. And I have, for the last month or so, been quietly relaying both RFD streams onto the PeerCast network. I don't know if anyone's actually taken notice of them. I listen to them myself at work, or RFD1 anyway, because 2 isn't running when I'm working, but that is available. That's something I've been doing, and I wanted to see if it was stable enough to really announce it. And it hasn't crashed on me at all, so I would encourage people to go and see if this is actually something that works for them. All you got to do is go to peercast.org, and they've got a client there. They also have a plugin for Winamp to make it PeerCast compatible. They have Linux and Windows clients, and I'm not sure about Macintosh, but in any case, I would like people to check this out, see if they see if the streams are actually showing up in the PeerCast yellow pages, see if they're getting a reasonable audio quality off of them, et cetera, et cetera, because I think this could be a way, maybe not the way, but a way to keep us streaming on the internet without having to pay gobs and gobs of money.
0: Huh. Now, this is basically the PeerCast just acts as a directory, and you go and you listen to it, and everyone who's listening is also providing, provided they have broadband, of course, an outgoing stream for, while they're listening to it, they're also providing some bandwidth for others to listen to it. Is that basically what's going on here?
2: Yes, that's basically what's going on. It uses the Nutella protocol for its directory functions, and you get a there's a list of there's a web page that it's the PeerCast yellow pages, and you choose the stream you want to listen to, and it brings up your favorite MP3 player. And the MP3 player, rather than connecting out to the server directly, it connects to your client with a really long mount point, basically. And then the client goes out and fetches the stream and delivers it to your MP3 player. So you still listen in Winamp or XMMS or whatever you choose. It just happens to be that you're using a client. It works very much like Abacast does, the difference being that it's free, and because it's free, it's buggy.
0: Mm-hmm.
2: But it does appear as if there's active development going on. They've been doing it for about a year now, and it looks like they've made some really decent progress. And I'm not saying that it's ready for prime time, but we being a network that sort of functions on talking about new technology and experimenting with things, I think this is certainly a valid experiment, and I would encourage people to go to peercast.org and try this out.
0: It sounds interesting.
2: Well, and that's my thought, too. It sounds interesting. I don't know if it's any good, but there's only one way to find out, and that's to try it. And certainly we could send Live365 a message and go away.
0: Yeah, they'd feel that, boy.
2: Well, I know, but at some point, if they keep doing things, as you say, they're doing everything they can to piss off their advertisers, the listeners, and the broadcasters.
0: Well, that's it. I mean, I was saying to Steve, you know, this all started a year or two ago, and I was saying to Steve that I wouldn't mind paying a reasonable amount for a stream. You know, on the one hand, they started off, it's kind of tough when you start off giving it away for free and saying 365 people can connect and it's free, and then they start charging, and not only do they start charging, they start jacking up the rates. You know, if it was something like 10 or 20 bucks a month and hassle-free, then I don't think it would be that big of a deal. But, you know, figure out what the heck you're doing. Either run ads or charge for streaming, but they keep changing it. They keep moving the boundaries around. It's nuts. And what strikes me with Live365 is that it just seems as though, given enough time, they managed to find a way to honk off everyone involved.
2: Well, and they will feel that. I mean, they're basically, the way I see it anyway, and I could be wrong, but they're basically shooting themselves in the foot by doing this, and I'd rather not experience their death throes.
0: Yeah.
2: I'd rather be gone by that time. I'm willing to I'm willing to put up some money for bandwidth.
0: Well,
2: I'd like to see if this PeerCast thing is a reasonable way of providing some of that bandwidth, but I understand that not everybody wants to or is able to download the client and provide the extra bandwidth. But, you know, let's look at this logically with RFD1 being a 16K feed. Most DSL connections have something like 270K upstream. And
0: gosh, how do I get that kind of upstream?
2: Well, you're on cable modem, but even with 128K upstream, you could get almost 10 listeners. Certainly with 270 up, we should be able to support most of the listeners that already listen to RFD1. RFD2 is a little more difficult because it's a higher bandwidth, and to support 10 listeners at 56K, you're going to need over 560K up, and that's just, it's a hard thing to get.
0: Mm-hmm.
2: But, and that's where I do wonder if PeerCast may be an up-and-coming thing that we should be at least playing with. And certainly it's free to play with, and it's open source, and all those things are things that I think we should stand for. But I, excuse me, I'm losing my voice here, but up until I move, I could support all of RFD1's listeners on my bandwidth right now and still have some left over. Now, I don't know about I still haven't chosen a service for when I move, so I don't know if I could commit to that indefinitely, but I could do it right now.
0: Mm-hmm.
2: And I suspect there are other people that could do it right now, too.
0: Byron is saying that it's not working, but of course Byron said the webcam isn't working, and it is. Eric says RFD, no RFD or Wookiee on the PeerCast Yellow Pages.
2: Well, that is interesting.
0: I don't know.
2: I will have to check into that. If you search, I think I have them listed as Radio Free Dish Nuts, not RFD. You look for Dish Nuts.
0: Okie dokie.
2: You may see that.
0: Well, it's IDage time. Are you going to stick on the phone?
2: No, that's about all I had for now. I'm just pointing out that there is some things that can be done here. I would encourage them to happen, and if I have more to say about it, I'll say it on Tuesday.
0: Okay. Valid point.
2: Thanks, Blair.
0: Bye.
2: Bye.
0: Chris Peterson from The Space Report. Heard on Tuesday, Wednesday, Thursday, Friday, Saturday, Sunday. I think I'm the only show that doesn't play it. Maybe I should.
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9: And Auntie Howley into the gin and papaya juice, but that's okay. You listen. Bye-bye.
0: Yeah, Lester into the papaya juice also, but that's okay. We love him. Oh, well. Oh, well. Uh-oh. Oh, well. I heard some bratage, but no warning. Don't know what I missed. It's probably better that way. Okay. Well, that's interesting points by Chris there. I had heard the name PeerCast, didn't know what it was. I do like the idea of open source software, and a lot of people have done some really nifty things with it. Unfortunately, one of the things that is sad is that when you compare, in a lot of cases, open source software to the commercial stuff, it just, in some cases, doesn't stack up very well. And that is sad. Oh, okay. I got a private window here that the comment that was made that I missed was Pootcast. Yeah. Sounds interesting in theory. Of course, you know, the harder you make it to listen, you know, the more of an uphill battle we have. I personally would like for there to be a stream for people to just connect and listen without having to deal with all of Live 365 nonsense. You know, not only are we paying for Live 365 where we never had to before, but we're dealing with these long URLs and things that are very annoying. Wouldn't you just love to have a service? Wouldn't you just love to have something where we could pay $20 a month for 25 people or something and relay to it and have people be able to go to Winamp and type in bobstreaming.com/RFD1 and boom, it's there? Is that too much to ask? I'd kick in some money for that. We're going to have to look. I will talk to Steve. Who knows? Maybe. I heard that. Brad goes, nothing more annoying than a long boot. There's got to be some way for you to give me some warning, Brad, so I can turn you up. Before you, Brad. Yeah. Tech Savant says, where is Blair on the list? I don't think I ever... Brad goes, no! I don't think I ever actually got to the list, Ken, because I was going to start on the first item and got distracted before the first item. So there. Rob says, aw, no Steve Wolf call on the air? Well, he might. He might. He might, Rabbit. I got some Steve Wolf news. Steve is joining us in our exclusive club. Unfortunately. Guess I opened myself up for that one. Unfortunately, he made the same mistake that, Brad, actually the list is just on top of the empty bag of cheese cubes, Brad. Yes, I spilled cranberry juice on my list, that's it. Dwayne is the one that turned me on to TracFone, a prepaid cellular service that is barely adequate. At least it lets me spend, even though it's expensive, lets me spend $8 a month and have a cell phone when I need it. Even though if you look at it, at what it costs a minute, you go, "Urgh." But at least it's there when I need it. However, Dwayne told me about it, and I wound up going out and buying a phone and registering it, and we screwed up managing to get into the referral program. Well, our buddy, yeah, Dwayne says, yep, track phone, not the best, but it works for us here. And it works for me. Well, Mr. Wolf has got himself a Vonage. But he didn't have me send him the referral thing. Otherwise, we both would have gotten a month for free. I'm going to call them tomorrow and try, but I'm not real optimistic. At least they're probably nicer than TrackPhone. The folks at Vonage are pretty friendly. But I don't know. Usually, if you go and do something like that, they don't let you get the discount. But we can hope. So, Vonage, of course, the voice over IP service. $40 a month if you have a broadband internet connection. And unlimited calling. Really neat. Officially endorsed by the Tom and Daryl Radio Show. Shows. Life, the Universe, and Everything. And TextF. And, if anybody out there wants to get Vonage, by all means, contact one of us who has it, preferably me, and let us send you the offer by email where you get a month free as well as the person referring you. And Dwayne says, well, he has the broadband, so no problem there. Yeah, he has got a T1. He was talking to them about three-way calling. Now, I have already figured, this out, having tried it twice, but I got this confirmed from Steve, who got it from Vonage. For those of you who don't know or who are interested, there is no additional charge to make three-way calls on Vonage. However, be aware, it does use double the bandwidth. It makes a separate connection. The two times that I have tried this, once from here and once from Carmen's, I started getting breakup, and that's when I started suspecting it. And even though it may be counterintuitive at first, if you think about how voice over IP works, I actually can see it, especially if the call is being routed to a location as close as they can get it to where the call is going. I don't know if they do that or not, but and Dwayne says they had also figured that out. There is a lower bandwidth setting. One of the things with Vonage that we're all scratching our heads at is it uses 90 kilobits for your phone connection. Ouch, ouch, ouch. Even though a raw, uncompressed phone circuit uses 56 or 64, I'm really not clear which. The difference is whether or not it's 7 or 8 bits. I think it's 64. I think it used to be 56 because they borrowed one bit for signaling, and all that stuff's out of band now. So I think it's 64. So the 96 is probably so that they can send an extra copy of your call to the feds. Yeah, that's it. I don't know. I do not know. Brad says, too bad Vonage hasn't figured out how to incorporate GSM compression. Too bad they haven't figured out how to use BlareStream. Yeah, that's it. The sound quality would be so much better. But of course, they wouldn't be on the air yet. Oh, well. So for those of you who are not fond of giving your money to some of the nasty phone companies, there is your alternative. heard that. Brad's being Brad again. Oh, well. They now have the Quirst has a plan where I could get the unlimited long distance through the local phone company, except when you get it through the phone company, it's not exactly like what you'd think of when you think of unlimited. There are strings attached with your local phone company. I don't trust them. Plus, I couldn't have the number in Chicago where my lady could call me. And Mom, I got a call waiting on Vinage today. I was talking to lady and Mom called. And I didn't have my cheat sheet done. I've got a phone system now, so you got to, in order to flash the line, you got to put in some code, star 51 or something, and I didn't know what it was, so. So. Oh, well. Dwayne points out, I do like the fact that they keep adding features and settings, especially extra numbers, $4.99 a month, or another line with smaller minutes, $9.95 a month, good for extra projects. Yeah. I was going to ask Dwayne if he noticed that. Finally, Vinage has come up with a use for the second port. For those of you who don't know, you get Vinage and you get this Cisco ATA-186. It's got jacks for two phones on it, and they only ever used one. Dwayne always wondered if you could do something with the second. Well, they now offer a fax line or you could use it for whatever, for $10 a month extra for another line, or for $5 a month. You can have another number in another city. I remember when Byron wanted that. I want a Texas number so people can call me. No! Texas? Louisiana? Something like that. I don't know. Byron went away, so. Is it time to get back to the list? Yeah. Okay. 2 hours and 16 minutes into the show. Let's do the list. We were Arizona, Blair. Okay. I was close. Somewhere in the West. We were regaled on Saturday night with Jerry's interesting story of her. Do I need the echo for this?
10: Jerry's Jury Duty Adventure.
0: Isn't that nice? One button access on the mixer now. Just got to set up things right. Brad says, "Go along, Blair. I'm not coming up tonight. I don't do football." Hey, Blair, go along. Brad says, "Go on, Blair. I'm not coming up." No, Brad, that would be. Dun, dun, dun. Byron finally has something to rag Blair about, geography. Oh, are you just figuring this out, Byron? Are you just figuring this out?
11: Finally has something to rag Blair about, geography. Oh, are you?
0: Ken says, Blair not built like a wide receiver. Well, wide maybe. Okay. So Jerry regaled us with her jury duty adventures, and an interesting story it was. That actually brought to mind a question. I've always wondered this. I have never wound up having to be in a courtroom. I have very little faith in our judicial system or most of the rest of the government. And I've always wondered what would happen. I want to know, seriously, if anybody has a question, if anyone has an answer to this, if I had to go to court. But apparently it may be It may be even more interesting than I thought. Jerry was saying that, and I've never heard of this before, that as a juror, they had to take an oath. Someone tell me, we've got a bunch of constitutionalists out there. Someone give me a serious answer to this. I wind up in court, either as a juror, if you have to take an oath, or in front of a judge. Do you swear to tell the truth, the whole truth, and nothing but the truth, so help you God? I'm sorry, Your Honor, your oath is meaningless to me. Someone tell me seriously. Seriously. What happens? I want an answer to this question. I have actually wondered that for a couple of years. Someone once told me that there is some accommodation. Daryl says swear or affirm. Do they essentially let you out of it? Do they ask you to... Okay, Daryl says they don't require the God bit. That's interesting. I've always wondered. I personally think it's very interesting to be a member of something. Dwayne says you probably have to rephrase it correctly or go to jail for contempt, I would assume. I don't know. I don't see how they could hold you in contempt of court for standing up there and honestly saying, I don't believe in God, and you can't make me, and you can't make me swear. For that matter, if you want to push it, you know, you can't make me swear to anything. Isn't it interesting, though, when you suddenly start calling into question some of the most basic tenets of you know, what we all live under? In the case of some of us, like Buddhists, you know, what we're subjected to. Think about that for a while seriously, and you will start to understand how easily I can become disillusioned with the process. That's an interesting view as well. Byron says, swearing on the Bible is technically using God's name in vain. So there. I don't know. I suppose that's one way to look at it. Not really being of that persuasion. Before I got involved with the Buddhism, I actually had those thoughts as well, because of course I never was too excited about the theory of God. But now, being a Buddhist, I actually would push the issue. I might have gone along with it before, technically being born Jewish, and even though I wasn't observant and didn't really believe in it. I mean, you think half the people that swear these oaths take it that seriously. Obviously, like I could say the words and it would be an empty promise, you know, to me. So it would be in one sense, it would just be, I could actually do it and lie easily because it would mean nothing to me. Well, Dwayne says, do you affirm to tell the truth, knowing that telling non-truths subjects you to perjury? How's that? Well, it's a good guess, but I was curious to know if anybody had a definitive answer on how that is actually handled. I wouldn't be surprised if you know, do you swear to tell the truth? You know, I'm sorry, your oath is meaningless. You know, I wouldn't be surprised if they just looked at you and said, go home. But I don't know. I was just curious if anybody knows that. It's a good guess, but I don't. I was curious to know if anybody had a definitive answer on how that is actually handled. I wouldn't be surprised if you know, do you swear to tell the truth? You know, I'm sorry, your oath is meaningless. You know, I wouldn't be surprised if they just looked at you and said, go home. But I don't know. I was just curious if anybody knows. I suppose you could ask the same question of somebody

0: What if somebody were a devout Christian and refused to take an oath like that because it was an insult the other way? Doug's saying, I think in the Bible it says someplace not to swear to anything. Yeah, Dwayne says that was a suggestion as an alternate. Yeah, I was curious actually how it would be handled, not so much suggestions on how it could be handled. I was sort of interested in what might happen without having to get dragged through the process to find out. Eep. I got no use for him anyway. But hey! Yeah, Ken says Doug is right. For once, Ken makes a religious comment. I keep forgetting. I usually Ken is some sort of a minister or something. Usually, I only remember that or am reminded about that after I say something bad. In this case, I didn't say anything bad. Usually I say something and Ken goes, Blair, you want to watch that? And I'm like, oops, I keep forgetting. Ken says, Blair only has 2 more hours. He better get to that list. He said 4, but okay. Well, that's item number 1 on the list. Item number 2 on the list is got to pass out a big thank you to, well, first of all, the thank you, ladies, is four more hours. Okay, I'll pause for the, I feel the program director itching to say something. Brad Window, now, beep. The program director itching to say something. Brad Window, now, beep. Nope. The program director.
1: Nope.
0: He blew it. He's not at his post. He did. He went away. There you go. I left him a window, and he forgot to open it. Neener, neener, neener. He's not even listening. I'm going to send him the Byron transmitter. That's it. Okay. Yeah. Well, I need to pass a thank you to someone. And gosh, I guess I even have to include... Uh-oh. Daryl says he said he was going to take a shower. See, that shouldn't be an excuse. I've got a Wookiee shower radio. Ladies got a Wookiee shower radio. T&D probably even have shower radios. Of course, they have a really big silent play. Dwayne says, what is this, Studio 6? We'll leave the window open for you. Oh, wait. Ken says... James 5:12. But above all things, I wouldn't be good at preaching. But above all things, my brethren, swear not, neither by heaven, neither by the earth, neither by other oath, but let your yea be yea, and your nay be nay nay, lest ye fall into condemnation. How was that?
2: Byron says, I say nay nay.
0: Dwayne says, mark that. No, they won't. That wasn't good enough to be a mark that. That wasn't good enough. Lady says, marked. What did I say? Was that? That wasn't markable, was it? Ground plane says, Reverend Dr. Ground Plane, none. Sometimes I don't. Friends, I'd like to talk to you today about RFD.

RFD's been doing good works for the public, but we just can't do it alone. My friends, the time has come for RFD to ask for your support. Won't you please give generously to keep our two streams on the air? Thank you. That one's going to bite me. Pirates of the Blair needs the organ music. Oh. Oh, yeah. What's a show without a couple of Mark Thats? All right. So, there you go. Now, back for the third time to the second item on the list, as opposed to the second time for the third item on the list. Ground Plane says, I'm laughing my ass off over here. None. Okay. I do need to pass a big thank you to Rick from Madison, and I suppose, oh, this pains me, to the Tom and Daryl show on which I heard it. Rick got himself a new toy for his basement full of toys. He got himself a camera for magnifying text and stuffage, a handheld color camera meant for the visually impaired. And I heard him talking about it on the Tom and Daryl show. I actually have bought a couple things that I've heard talked about on the Tom and Daryl show. In fact, I've been meaning to one of these days, who knows, maybe this will be the week, get a hold of next generation home products and buy something else that I heard about on the Tom and Daryl show. But I've bought at least two things now that I've heard about on the T&D show. Dwayne says, we love to spend Blair's money. So Rick was talking about this camera and sounded real interesting. I have a black and white enlarger. It's a big thing. It's a modified TV and a platform that you put a book under. And you move the platform back and forth. And you know, it's cute. It works. It would be nice to have color. And, of course, the thing isn't very portable. I once dragged it out to the lake to do some reading over the summer and got some use out of it. But, you know, it's big. It's heavy. It's black and white. And it doesn't work well for – it works well for books and magazines. It's impossible to use with newspapers because of all the folding you have to do. You can only put something under it that's so large. And on top of that, there's another problem. They've got this halogen bulb to illuminate the reading material, and it's bright. It hurts. For those of us who are part of our... Sign Debugger says, I only buy about half of what Blair says. It's painful for those of us who part of our condition is light sensitivity. And unfortunately, they didn't take that into account when they designed it. The bulb is much brighter than it needs to be. It's a low-voltage bulb, and I put a diode in series with it, which cut it down a bit, took a bit of the edge off, but still way too bright. Well, Rick found this thing that's handheld and hooks to a regular TV, both video output or modulator, and they've got a case for it and everything. The whole thing goes into a case, and it's a little over $1,000. So that sounded real good. And
matter of fact, Byron and Leanne and I, on one of my one of our trips to Chicago, probably was around Thanksgiving or Christmas. I don't remember which one. We went to the Guild for the Blind, and I saw something like it, and was really fascinated by it. Ooh, I'd like to have this. And I didn't remember how much it was. Leanne said it was $1,600. And I kind of looked at it, but didn't really give any serious thought to it. And well, Rick bought this thing. He's talking about it, and he really liked it. So I looked into it, and it turned out to be really cool. And I ordered myself one and got it this week, and it is really neat. So thank you to Rick. I don't know if he listens to this show. Even though this one kills me, like I said, I guess I have to send out a thank you to the Tom and Daryl show. Useful information on Tom and Daryl. That never happens. Uh-oh. This hour, welcome to the Blair 42 School of How to Win Friends and Influence People. I got to be careful. If you push Dwayne too hard, you can easily push Dwayne into beep you mode. It's not a pretty sight, folks. Oh, well. Anyhow, I am enjoying it. It's color. It's illuminated by white LEDs, which are on the bottom of the handheld unit, so they're not shining in your eyes. It's portable. It can be switched to black and white. You can hold it at variable distances away from the work. They show an example of using it on circuit boards. Obviously, that is a good thing. Doug says, Blair makes me want to start my Bible studies again. Start chanting instead, Doug. So I'm happy. I'm liking it. It also can be switched to black and white, and it's got a variable contrast control. And unlike piecing something together, another function that the larger units have, including my the one in my bedroom, Byron has something similar to my bigger one. By the way, yeah, Ground Plane says, "Let us read from the Book of Wookiee." They also have a function where you can invert. It only works in black and white, but you can change black to white and white to black, which gets you killed at the next zebra crossing. Oh, I'm sorry. I've lapsed into Hitchhiker's Guide. I'm not going to read that, Renee. Oh, no. Ken, don't do that. Oh, you're going to give me flashbacks. Ken says, Bible studies for Doug are good. Somebody needs to pray for Blair. Oh, does that remind me of a tape? For those of you who don't know what I'm thinking of, it's probably better that way. For those of you who do know what I'm thinking of, be afraid. Be very afraid. It involves a certain other show host whose name we don't mention, lest fire and brimstone rain down upon us, but who once suggested on satellite radio that everyone pray for Blair for the mental healing of Mr. Blair Alper and that he abandon the chanting. I know that tape so well. I can do it by heart. Renee says, I pray for Blair all the time. I used to chant for you, Renee. Renee used to chant.
She did. Renee was a bad girl. She denies this, but between you and me, folks, I got Renee to try chanting. And she got what she wanted. And then said, okay, I'm done. She got exactly what she chanted for. And then she stopped. You're not supposed to do that. But I guess she did better than Steve Wolf, who I also got to chant. He ran screaming. But that's another story. But that's a story for another time. Okay. Are we ready to get to item three on the list? Oh, darn. I think we have to buy. I think we've already done item three. Item three says, I sold 50 signs this week. Ken says, she got rid of Blair, then stopped chanting. And she says, yep, LOL. I don't think that's quite the way it happened. But who am I to... Who am I to say? did I mention that I sold 50 signs this week? Yeah. Yeah. Probably be shipping those out next week. Five left. For anybody who's interested. Just five. Two greens and three reds, I think. Doug says, chapter 12, verse 12, yay, Byron shall not download bootlegs of songs and videos from the internet, so help you, RIAA. All right. I embellished a little. Yea, though I walk through the valley of the shadow of the RIAA, I shall fear no evil, for Kazaa is with me all the days of my journey. I feel the lightning bolt charging even now. What am I worried about? I don't believe in God. Just remember, folks, she stopped believing me in me first. Oh, I've used this line on so many people. I say that to people. I've run into a few priests and stuff. I stopped believing in God, but she stopped believing in me first. And I've said just that line to a number of people and really honked them off. God's not a she. And then I say, look at the world. God is a black woman. You can tell. They don't like that. So let's see. Item number three on the list. I sold 50 signs this week. But I'm bumped. All seriousness aside, though, folks, we're trying to get some stuff going. Ken intervenes to stop lightning bolts. I intervened to stop lightning bolts just the other day. Yes, I did. I'll tell you how I intervened to stop lightning bolts. Like many people, I eat cheese cubes. And, yeah. Is this show almost over? That dew's empty. I may have to get some more.

0: Byron says, of course there's a God, you silly ninny. Do you think that somehow a million years ago, some random particles could somehow have had the sense of humor to make you look like that? By the way, folks, that apparently was Jack Nicholson doing Emo Phillips. Eep. Tech Savant says, in the world of hellfire and brimstone, Blair is a lightning rod. The other day, I was walking down the street and something caught my eye. Never mind. I haven't been too good this week. I haven't been too productive. I need to get back to being productive. However, Byron says, you know, something that I have been meaning to do, I did do yesterday whilst listening to a Dish Nut type show or a Tom and Daryl show or something. I like to it's fun to get in the IRC, but what's better is if I manage to sit at my workbench during shows and work on stuff. And didn't spend too much time in the IRC. I was good and did do some sitting in front of the workbench. It's actually a little out of order on the list, but when did I ever follow order on the list? One day, I think it was probably during the Friday show, I took apart my living room phone and I installed a message waiting light in it. The new phone system, which I have, and which the Dish Nuts are supposed to be getting, I haven't heard a report on whether or not they have received their new phone system. The box goes in the basement. It's not sitting on my, it's not sitting by my chair like it used to. You see this thing, by the way, heads up to the Dish Nuts. I think I mentioned this previously. You see the picture of this thing and you're thinking it's this little tiny box. When you get this thing, it's huge. And Jerry's still waiting. This thing is big. It's bigger than you think from looking at the picture. But it's sitting in the basement on the equipment shelf. So when I get a voicemail, there's no way to know. Now, one of the interesting things that the phone system does do is it supports the message light function of a lot of business phones and some, very few, home phones. I have seen the message light on a few home phones, but I don't have any of them. If you turn off the message light function, it will, you can pick up the phone, and it'll give you a stutter dial tone, just like voicemail. But Jerry says they've got the place for theirs already picked out. Cool. I like mine. It'll give you a stutter dial tone, so it's just like voicemail. But if you enable the message light function, and you have a phone that has a message light, it will tell you when you have a message. Well, I didn't know exactly. They mentioned something about a 90-volt neon lamp. I didn't know how the message lamp function worked. So what I did is I enabled it on the upstairs phone in the workshop, left myself a voicemail, and hooked up the oscilloscope to the line, the digital Fluke 97 scope meter, and which is great for observing slow signals. In this case, it's a very, very good tool. Also, it's not particularly a good idea to ground a phone line. It causes hum and all sorts of problems. So hooked it up to see what it would do. And what it does is it gives you a 1 second pulse of 90 volts DC every 3 seconds, which won't make your phone ring because it takes AC to ring your phone. But it will blink this light. So what I did is I simply took, I guess they commonly use neon lamps for this. That way they blink when there's 90 volts on the line. And when there's less than that, it just, there's not enough to light them up. And also when the phone rings, they blink because, of course, there's more I always thought it was 90 volts ring voltage. I guess I saw in print. You see it different ways in different places. But last thing I saw on ring voltage actually is from this month's Nuts and Volts. It says 105 volts AC. But anyway, I simply took an LED. What would be ideal is a 50-volt Zener diode. Didn't find one. But looking through a junk box or two, I did find a 30-volt and a 20-volt Zener diode. Actually, it was a 20 and a 10. But anyway, I managed to get a good 30 volts of Zener voltage, and the phone system only puts out 24 in normal operation. So I got that to ignore all voltage below that level and put in a current limiting resistor and hooked it up. And I had myself a message waiting light, which unfortunately was drawing too much current. With the ringer in the phone on, the combination of the message waiting light and the ringer was making it think it had been answered. So Saturday I had to sit down and change the resistor value. And the light isn't quite as bright. I had it real bright. I had 10 milliamps going through that LED, but Ken says it also annoys anybody working on the line and touching it. Well, yeah, I could see that. Anyway, so I have a message waiting light now on the living room phone. After I got that done, I decided to do another little project, something that I bought parts for and have been meaning to do. Those of you who are longtime followers of the show may remember that last summer at the lake, that's why the said neon blare. Yeah, I could understand that. Well, I used an LED and a Zener diode. That works. Oh, okay. That's a good... Steve says most newer phones have it built in. I was looking at Walmart. I didn't see any. That's a good point, though. That one I buy. He says also caller ID boxes have it. I think I've seen a lot more caller ID boxes with a message waiting light than I have phones. But I made my own. You can do the same thing with an LED and a Zener diode. For those of you not electronically inclined, a Zener diode is a special purpose diode that doesn't allow voltage to pass below a certain level. So by sticking two of them together, I came up with, they come in various voltages, and I simply constructed something that would not light the LED as long as the voltage was below 30 volts. It wouldn't even see it. And then as soon as the voltage gets above 30 volts, it's like the diodes aren't even there. And the LED just lights up normally. So with a couple of components, I was able to make something that worked with this phone system so that when I get a voicemail, an LED blinks. And when I'm out, I just have to look at the phone to see if there's any messages while I was gone. And the reason I did that is because I had a couple of instances where I went out and forgot to check the, where someone called, didn't push the right button to ring my phone, or left a voice message and the phone never rang, and I didn't even know there was a message until the next time I went out and came back and checked. So I had, somebody left me a message, didn't even know there was a message in my voicemail for a day, so that was not good, so I fixed it. After that, after I got that all fixed, I decided to do another little project. Last summer, people may remember, we had a nasty thunderstorm out at the lake, and it fried the modem in my book computer, which was bad, bad, bad. Now, having this new phone system, I don't want things to get fried. We had a nearby lightning strike here a couple years ago. Fortunately, my computer was disconnected because furniture was being moved into the studio here. But everything else that was connected to the phone line got fried. I mean, my answering machine, I had a two-line digital answering machine, that died. Two phones, one of which went kablam and exploded. And yes, folks, I was on the phone at the time talking to... And the phone went, the worst nightmare, the thing you always hear about. Kaboom! Fortunately, it was not the phone in my hand. But two or three phones on the line all died in one way or the other. In fact, my phone in the studio, even though it still works, it has LEDs for line ringing one and two. And there was only one line connected to it at the time, I think. But the LED in this phone died. Anyway, ironically, I had a couple. There were cheap things connected to the phone line. I had a caller ID box, one of these cheap. Quest gave it to me for free, caller ID boxes. One of my phones exploded. The caller ID box didn't. And I had one of these little devices where you push the button and it says, bing, bing, bing, this number does not accept these type of calls. You know, please remove this from your list. That little $5 thing, that didn't blow up, but the phones did. I wound up giving that to Leanne. Sign Debugger says, Blair calls down lightning and still doesn't get it. That's a good point. And I think Dave is, Sign Debugger is, I don't think he's any sort of a preacher or anything. I know he's active with his church. I know he at least works on the sound system over there or something. Ken says, exploding phones are God's way of telling you to get productive. Uh-oh. We got another newsflash here. That's it. That's it. Byron says, bad news.
1: Bad news! It looks like we don't get to... We won't be able to hear Dr. Demento anymore.
0: WMOI said, stay tuned for the softer side of music at 10. Uh-oh. That's it. I'm not moving to Macomb now. Okay. Byron says,
1: you can't hear Dr. D at Ackley either.
0: Yes, you can. Yes, you can. Yeah, it runs on the Big Buddha, didn't you know? This just in, the city of Macomb has banned all Weird Al records within the Macomb city limits. There, Byron, come home. That surprises me. I think Brad's mentioned that before. Brad says, you can't hear Dr. D in Denver, either. That really surprises me. Yeah, well. And Byron said in response to my previous Weird Al comment,
1: no! No!
0: Bring back my Byron to me. Okay. Doug says, Byron downloads a bootleg of Dr. D from the newsgroups. Yay, you shall not download programs from areas where you are not authorized to receive them. So saith... Again? Again? Lady says it's ID time. How do I get into these situations? I guess I just keep rambling. And that's what happens.
2: Station identification, so says the great and almighty program director.
0: I just wish the program director would warn me when he's going to do things like that. Oh, well. Yes, folks. It just seems like wherever you go these days, there are commercials. And I'm getting sick of it. Even Wolf FM has commercials now. Where is it going to end? Someone please tell me where it's going to end.
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4: Ooh, ooh! This stuff's too good for a show like this. Yes.

0: more than that, but I've used it on three different computers in the house, and they all act different. And I don't understand why. Oh, well. But upstairs, when you scroll back in the buffer, it'll make a little ticking sound when something new comes in. And this computer doesn't do that. And I don't know how to make it do it. Byron says, offload the good one onto the other machines. I've tried copying the INI files, editing the INI files. It doesn't do it. Yeah, Steve from Fresno says, copy the file, the INI file that you want on the other two. I've tried that. At least in the case of the tick, tick, tick thing. I can't replicate that. The only thing I can think of is that it must have to do with the sound driver. Those cheese cubes are going to make me thirsty with no more ado. Oh, well. What was I talking about again? I was going on about something. I'll just look at this list again. Oh, yeah. See, it worked. Doug did a little bit of advertising for me, which was cool. I've tried that, Renee. I've looked under Option Sounds Enable, and it doesn't do it. It's turned on, but it just what it is it works on some computers and not on others. Got to be something to do with the sound driver. Oh, well. Oh, well. In the process, Doug was saying that I should have him, where you can search for things. He said he tried to do a search on Yahoo and couldn't find Uddle. He did something wrong the first time because he said the second time he tried it and then it did work. But while searching, he did find something interesting. Searching for Uddle, he came up with a reference to a Snow White song from the soundtrack. He was not able to find it. And I was not able to find it anywhere. So I'm going to do something scary. Rob will probably come up with it in 30 seconds. There is a song from the Snow White soundtrack called The Washing Song. And in the lyrics, and actually it's part of... I guess, the washing song is the short title because it does also show up in the title, in the full title. But it goes something like Bluddle, Uddle, Uddle, Uddle. Wouldn't you love to hear that? Who will be the first one to come up with the Snow White soundtrack washing song or directly off the soundtrack of the movie, perhaps. But I am surprised that neither Doug nor I could find it online. I'll bet you Byron or Rob comes up with it. Bluddle, Uddle, Uddle, Uddle. Who can find it? So that's assignment number one for
1: Oh.

0: Daryl says, Bluddle, Uddle, Uddle, Dum, Dum. Who are you calling a Dum, Dum? Did you look that up, Daryl, or did you happen to know that? It'll be scary if you happen to know that. Tex Avant says, does Baby Boy still have his Snow White tapes? Ah, Daryl remembers it. Okay. You would think that that Daryl would have come up with it, but yeah, we'll see. We'll see. Okay, so that's assignment. That's assignment one. Oh, that's interesting. DSL Wizard also came up with another 1954 Peter Pan record that's got that song on it from. Interesting. DSL Wizard posting lyrics. Yes, I found all that. I have found all that online. What I couldn't find. The Wizard is a copy of the song. So we'll see what anybody comes up with. Now, I got another assignment. Ringo says, wonder who wrote those lyrics. We're gonna have Ringo singing this song? While we're at it, and while we're putting out challenges to the audience, I got another one. We need one of the internet experts in here, though. We need, like, Tweaker's brother or something. I was talking about this on the Tom and Daryl mailing list. Actually, I had sort of made a comment. Eric from Massachusetts now has joined me in getting a second Arcos. So we both now have Arci. I'm not sure what Leanne says. Why not call him Baby Boy? Are you talking about the song, or Daryl says, I will check my kids' records and see if I still have it. Eep. Wouldn't that be funny? I'm lost. And that's the show for tonight. See, this is, you know, we still have like 45 minutes to go, and, hey, Lester, if you're still listening, I'm running on empty. I got nothing left. Is it time to play a song? Yeah. Play a song. So Eric was talking about getting himself his second Arci. And he was talking about modification you can make to it to make it take a different kind of memory card. I thought that was interesting. I didn't know that was possible. It's made to take MMC cards, and he was saying if you widen the opening, it'll take the SD cards, which come in larger capacities. That was real interesting. But here is what I want. Rant mode on. I firmly believe that a lot of course, Microsoft wants us to upgrade all over the place, and I ain't having it. I am firmly against these newer operating systems where they have given themselves permission to do bad, bad things. I want no part of it. I'm not touching XP with a 10-foot pole. Tom and Daryl said the same thing. But unfortunately, they then went out and bought computers because they were good deals that had XP on them. And it's very hard to dislodge it. And before you know it, they're running XP.
1: XP sucked.
0: Thank you. I want no part of it. For the most part, there are a few new functions. There are a few new things that people say, yeah, this is cute. One of the things that annoys me, Steve says, go to Mandrake Linux. Well, Steve, when we get to the point, where Windows 98 SE is no longer viable, I will do that. Ken says, I'll ask again, didn't see the first time. Is there any reason I shouldn't download Media Player 9 if I run it on Windows 98 and opt out of the auto update feature? Ken, I wouldn't. I just don't trust them. There's too much that that does in the way of communicating with Microsoft. And obviously that's the most dangerous thing, is a player that's controlling what you're listening to. I don't want any part of it. Your mileage may vary. A lot of these features, there are only a couple of things that the newer OSs do, you know, where I look at and say, well, that would be nice. Okay, here's the rant part. And this is something that I have long, thought about. I can do without all of the newer stuff that they put in things like XP. In fact, for the most part, I don't want it. I don't want the interface changed. I don't want all the extra communication, and I don't want all the rights management, et cetera, et cetera. I guess some people have talked about how there's a rollback feature, and that is theoretically a good thing. But that is something that could be added in 98, and there are programs that purport to do things like that. Ken says a lot of the porno sites won't work without Media Player 9, really? The only other function that the newer OSs do, the only thing that I look at and say, gee, I wish I had that, is...
2: Bitch.
0: Shut up, Tweaker. Is connected with USB. And I am firmly convinced that it is just a political issue. And here it is. On newer OSs like XP and 2000, when you plug in anything that acts like a disk drive, anything from a hard disk connected to USB, all the way down to one of these little pen-sized USB flash drives. And this includes things like the Arcos. Windows 2000 and XP will recognize them automatically as drives with a built-in driver. Now, they put tracking info on the drive, anytime you expose XP to a new drive, it puts a volume label on it so it can track it. I undo that right away. But it does recognize it, and that works on hard drives, and that works on my digital camera, which has a USB cable and is recognized as a drive, and that works on various media readers, and that works on USB pen drives, as I said. With 98, you have to load a driver for every stinking one of these devices. And they have a code that identifies the manufacturer or something. Even with the two Arcoses made by the same manufacturer, there is a different driver program for the Jukebox FM and the Ondio that you have to load. And Eric says, and the volume tracking label can cause problems in some cases. Now, I finally... Ken says, and the frigging drivers have bugs. I'm not sure if he's talking about the ones you install or the built-in ones. I know, I absolutely know, in my heart of hearts, even if I don't have the technical knowledge to back it up, I know that it is possible to write a driver for 98, a single driver that will recognize anything you plug in that is an external disk drive as a disk drive. I know that has to be possible. Further, I would assume, believing as I do, that it's possible that someone has done it. Now, I got one of these USB pen drives, which I do not have the instructions in front of me for, but it actually gave a name to this driver. It called it, I think, I'm not sure about this, that it was an NDS driver, that's what they called the driver that is the bridge between the USB and that basically a device, if I'm getting the acronym right, that a device that's an external hard drive, whether it's flash based or hard drive or actually drive based, apparently there is a common interface for these things, you know, that they all will communicate with a basic driver. So what we're looking for is, I believe, a universal NDS driver. And I'm not sure that I have that acronym right. Somebody find me some cute little driver that I can put on my 98 machine that will make it recognize anything that's a drive. I would be eternally grateful. Ken says, I just found a Jeep cam that a guy set up in his garage. Where's the Pacer cam? Yeah. I should do it, shouldn't I? Can anybody find this? Can anybody find me this universal driver? Don't make me write it myself. Please don't, because I'm not good enough. Merc. Sounds.
2: got a report here. Is this it?
3: Step up to the top. Hey, no disgrace. Just pull up your sleeves and get them in place. Then scoop up the water and rub it on your face and go. Pick up the soap. Now don't try to bluff. Work up a lather. When you've got enough, get your hands full of water. You snort and you snuff and go. You douse and stuff. Rub and scrub. You sputter.
2: I didn't hear any uttles in there.
0: Well, he did say it was a sample.

0: It's a beautiful day in the neighborhood, a beautiful day for an idol. Won't you be mine? Won't you be mine?
1: Auditions.
0: I have always wanted to have an idol just like you.
2: Alpha's gonna be my nanny? Don't make me cry, Christopher.
3: He'll make you,
2: Chris, I mean.
3: He'll make you call him Mr. Alper too.
2: Oh heavens!
3: Mr. Alper's neighborhood.
2: I do need a dresser, but I don't know.
0: It's a beautiful day in the neighborhood, a beautiful day for an idol. Won't you be mine? Won't you be mine?
1: Auditions.
0: I have all.
4: Okay.
2: I refuse to say idol.
4: Oh, just a little. Oh, yeah. I forgot all about it, Doug. I'm getting a message here from Doug that if I'm going to play Waves, I should play his. Doug sent me.
5: I heard some bratage.
4: I know. I figured out what we need to do. I got it. I'm just going to have to set Brad up. I've got to redo Wookiee for digital anyway. What I need to do is set Brad up with a tone encoder. Or you could just use touch tone. Where he can hit a touch tone. And it will unmute the satellite onto the air so that he can get in there. And make comments. I could do it. Of course, on this end, I would decode it with a DTMF2 available from Udl.com. Should I set that up? Yeah. By the way, speaking of the DTMF2, since it was on the list, I shipped a DTMF2 to Canada this week. Hey, yes, it's going to a Canadian railroad. Do they have railroads up there in Canada? Uh-oh. If Mimsy's listening, I'm going to get in trouble. Mimsy's from Canada, right? Okay. I think this is a good time to point out that you can call this show at 641-847-3986. Yes, someone call and rescue me. Rescue me! Uh-oh. Shouldn't do things like that. It gets Brad going. 641-847-3986. Or, if you're in Chicago and your name is Clifto, you can call 773-something-something-something. 773-527-7609. Is that my Vinaj number? Leanne will post it. She knows it. Lady knows these things. I did call after I realized that I was trying to start the show an hour early. I did call Clifto. And, he's still listening, Doug. Byron ducked out because he's not feeling well, but which might, you know, my show will have that effect on people. But he did say he would be listening. Ooh, I think I was right. Lady says 773-527-7609. That's the Vonaji number, which I think. Actually, I'm not. Oh, yeah, that'll work. I was going to say, I'm not confident that'll work because when I disable the voicemail, I only do it on the one line. But it just occurred to me.

0: it's forwarded to the other line. Obviously, I can't use the actual Vonage voiceover IP hardware during the show. It would trash the stream, and then I would have to send Pat a copy, and it would be really nasty. But I have the Vonage forwarded to the 641 number. The Vonage lets you do that. I like that. That's a good thing. You can forward calls to other places. And you can forward calls to other places for free. So I have a Chicago number. And if I want to forward it out to the lake, then people could call me out at the lake. But I'm not out at the lake. I guess Cliff is not calling. I just noticed right before Leanne posted the number. He says, I'll get better for next week, I promise. Clifto is not feeling too well. He is a little under the weather. A lot of us who went to Dayton got the couple-day cold. Apparently Cliff, though, has got something really nasty over there, so. But we keep trying to get him on the show. Well, looking at the list, yeah, Ken says, Clifto got a virus from a spam. I got to tell you, I'm worried. Things are going downhill rapidly. Just ask Brad. But this week, I was catching up on my 60 Minutes watching. You know, that wonderful program. Go for it, Renee. What could possibly happen? Renee says, I'd call Blair. That's right. She's in Chicago. And she could call that number. She said, I'd call Blair, but I would probably get you in trouble. I don't think you'd get me in trouble. Anybody think this is dangerous? I think Renee should call in. I think that would be interesting. Anybody think this is a bad idea? I say go for it. What could possibly happen? I wouldn't let her get me in trouble. What could she possibly do? Donk says yes. Oh, man. Half an hour left. I'm going to need more dew. Well, I don't hear the phone ringing, so I'm going to keep talking. I was catching up on my 60 Minutes. Yeah, Ringo says, I think Rob should call in. That would be interesting. That would be interesting. And I'll tell you, I heard a couple of stories that really got me thinking. Because you start actually, thinking that it looks like a deliberate plot. And I'll tell you the story number one that just had me shaking my head. Story number one that had me shaking my head. They were doing a story about guns. Obviously a very emotional topic for people. And they were talking about the usual things that what the story was about is gun problem gun dealers that are selling guns to people that they know intend to use them to commit crime. And apparently there are some gun dealers who are notable. They wind up selling a lot of guns to bad people. As usual, it's a small number of people who are turning out to be a big problem. What is interesting about the story is that there were people that proposed various solutions. Now, obviously, the NRA is in the business of derailing anything that they possibly can. And I can understand that. I mean, that's what they do. Whether or not you agree with it, you can understand that that's their agenda and that's what they do. And if somebody comes up with a proposal for tighter registration of firearms or anything like that, they're going to oppose it. In fact, one of the things that came out in this story that I didn't know is they lobby every year Congress to cut the budget of ATF, even though ATF is already understaffed by everyone's estimation to try and do the job they're supposed to be doing. These guys lobby to have their budget cut every year. Kind of interesting. But here's the thing that just really made me scratch my head. Some congressman came up with a bill or something. Donk says it's up to the government to be the police, not the gun stores. If someone passes a background check, what's a store supposed to do? And Ken says the NRA and us good gun folk want those guys strung up by the short hairs. Okay, well, that makes sense. That makes sense. Here's the head-scratching part. Somebody came up with a proposal. I don't even think it was a law. I think it was a proposal. Somebody came up with a proposal to do something about the legitimately crooked gun dealers. We're talking about the ones where you trace back where a gun came from and find out, you know, that was used in a crime, and find out that it came from a gun dealer and was sold to somebody that it never should have been sold to under circumstances that violated every rule in the book. We're not talking about something, a gun sold legitimately, and hey, how are you going to control what somebody's going to go out and do with it? We're talking about a gun dealer that repeatedly sells guns to people that they had no right to. And there are so many guns being sold that there's just no action gets taken. And nothing ever gets done. Well, somebody made a proposal to deal with the crooked gun dealers. And the proposal was benign enough sounding the way they described it. That it theoretically shouldn't even bother somebody who's, you know, guns don't kill people. I do. You know, theoretically shouldn't even bother people like that. Instead, here's the head-scratching part. Get this. They are actually passing a law. Now we're out of the realm of what people have been proposed. This is a real law, folks. They are actually... good point. Ken says watch out about benign-sounding stuff. Valid point. I certainly am a big believer in they sneak something into the law, what they can get away with today, you know, they'll exploit tomorrow. He's got a good point. But they are actually passing a law. I can't believe this. To exempt gun dealers from any liability regarding the use of their product. They are actually, and I certainly understand people wanting to protect their rights, firearms being a sensitive issue, but they made the point in this story that when this
1: guns
0: thing,
1: don't kill people, the government does.
0: Thank you. When this law passes, gun dealers will have more protection against liability for their product and how it is used than any other industry. If you get hurt legitimately because of a flaw in the design of your car, you can sue the manufacturer. But gun dealers, gun manufacturers, are going to be more immune than car makers or ladder makers. Now, I personally, I don't own any weaponry. I support the right for people to own weaponry. I have no use for our government whatsoever. Somebody sent a picture after September 11th, a cartoon, and it said what might have happened, and it showed some Middle Eastern type pulling out a knife, and everyone on the plane pulling out a gun and drawing a bead on him. And the guy going, I just thought you might, once the box is opened. That was a cool cartoon. But that one just made me scratch my head. I look at things like that, and they're pushing, you know, this is one of these things that's being pushed through. I support the right for people to own guns. But you look at this thing. They said it's going to pass. President Bush apparently has already said he's going to sign it. You hear things like that, and I swear, I actually start thinking that they want the anarchy. I start thinking along the lines of they want an excuse to be able to send in armed, like let the people have guns so that when the time comes, we've got the excuse to go in there with tanks. I don't want to sound like William Cooper, but that's what hit me when I heard that story. Donk says, the purpose of a gun is to kill things. If a gun doesn't work properly, then maybe a lawsuit would be okay. But if it does what it's supposed to do, you shouldn't be able to sue the manufacturer. Interesting point. Ken says, hopefully Blair won't get on the armor-piercing ammo bandwagon. Life, the Universe, and Controversy.
2: Hello. Blair Show?
0: Yeah?
2: Well, I have your catalog, and on 73, there's page 73, there's this darling little blouse I've just got to have.
0: Excuse me, can you call back later? We don't do this on the air.
2: We're on the
0: listeners,
2: air?
0: No, the listeners
2: I'm
0: don't know.
2: I'm so embarrassed.
0: No, the listeners don't know about that.
2: Well, I won't tell if you won't tell, sweetie.
0: Ken!
2: Who?
0: Oh, you don't know about that. Ken Leanne, when she would, you know, sign off on the IRC for the night, she would go, "Night, sweetie," and Ken, who is often scares me, you know, started going, "Night, sweetie," to me. That's a Tex-Avant. "Hey, Tex-Avant, it's Clifto."
2: "Yep, it's me. I just mainly called so everybody could hear why I didn't call."
0: Yeah, you don't sound real good.
2: "Yeah, I could tell it was starting to happen the last time I talked to you. But it's going pretty good. I don't know if I'll be able to talk at all tomorrow."
0: "Well,
2: let's not play that up too big, huh?
0: If you can manage to blow your nose all over the place and get some phlegm flying, you'll sound a lot like you know Tom and Daryl's show did Friday."
2: "All righty."
0: Both Tom and I don't know about definitely Tom. Tom was honking up a storm, and so was unfortunately their guest Rod Hewitt.
2: "All righty."
0: But it was a very interesting show, and lots of interesting technical info passed, but a lot of phlegm flying around as well.
2: "Wow. Sounds like a real party." "One of those Gallagher front row sort of things."
0: Yes, the Tom and Daryl show. Those of you in the first three rows will get phlegmed upon.
2: "Right. Bring your own watermelon."
0: "Yeah. So, you know, how about a nice two-hour conversation about the evils of spam?"
2: "Hey, there we go. If the voice goes too far, I can always use Morse code."
0: "Yeah, there you go. We got all these new hams that could copy it. I couldn't copy it, but..."
2: "There you go.
0: I hear that..."
2: "Come on now. Don't tell me anybody actually bothered with the Morse code."
0: "Well, no, not in this group. I'm just, but you know, obviously people talk about, you know, maybe I'll learn to do that."
2: "Not like it's a requirement or anything like that. What is it, 5 words a minute now for your almost all your classes?"
0: "I don't even know. Is that what it is?"
2: I thought at some point it had changed. I didn't really keep careful track of it, but it seems to me the general was going to go to 5 words a minute at some point."
0: Don't know.
2: "That's like one character every 2 seconds.
0: "Yeah.
2: See, Tex-Avant's got it, right? We're all damn no-code Tex."
0: Not me. Not you. You're not a no-code Tex.
2: "Well, no, I'm not.
0: I'm not either.
2: I was young and foolish."
0: "I'm not either. I passed my code test, damn it."
2: "Wow.
0: Can you say damn it on WT&D? Well, hell yes."
2: "Moved up to a novice, did you, or?"
0: I am very proud of my lineage. I got my novice by examination from two generals, KE9AT and Chris, KC9ZI. They gave me the novice test, code and written, and then while on summer vacation in Pennsylvania, I upgraded the tech at the FCC field office in Gettysburg. I have got the coolest getting into ham radio story. You know, got officially elmered by two, you know, and tested by two generals for my novice, and then took my tech at an FCC field office in Gettysburg. I'm sorry, pardon my own horn tooting, you can't get cooler than that.
2: "Well, I was close because I took my tech downtown in Chicago at the FCC field office."
0: Yep.
2: "That was wonderful. I went down there and I failed the code for the general, and
0: I looked like
2: I was going to cry or something because the guy I was like when I was 14 years old, and I must have looked like I was going to cry because the guy offered to give me my technician, which they never did. They would not do that down there. So I said okay, and I took it and I passed. And I was halfway home on the elevator before I realized I had just lost all my operating privileges because I had no equipment that would work on technician frequencies. So basically, that was a big incentive to get my code down and get my general so I could get back on the air.
0: Well, I went in, when I went into the office in Pennsylvania, I went to take the 13 word per minute code test, and I failed it. And they said, oh, well, I'm, you know, and I'm like, oh, aren't you going to let me take the tech? And they did. So even though my intent was to get the general, I still got the tech. And I got it long enough ago that I passed my tech test was what today is general written because they split them. But back then, it was, you know, I got code and I passed what is today the general written. So for me, it's a paperwork upgrade to general, and I've just never done it.
2: Yep. You ought to.
0: I should. And
2: I'm pretty sure general's only 5 words a minute now, which would mean that you passed both of them.
0: Yes. Well, exactly. That's okay. I guess that confirms what you were saying. I mean, Bill confirmed it, and obviously he's a VE. It's a simple paperwork upgrade for me to just get my general.
2: Yeah.
0: Because I've already passed all the relevant elements.
2: So you ought to do it.
0: I should. I will be, I'm going to make a call tomorrow, get someone to do some work around the house. And one of the things I do, I've got an attic fan that I want to get installed. One of the things I've been meaning to do for years is get a desk made in the wall in my workshop. There's a wall that was put up diagonally to cover heating and chimney vents that were installed after the house was built. They put in a knockout for a TV that's, you know, up chest height where you can, you know, stick a 13 or a 19 inch TV in there. What I'm going to do is have that enlarged to be a sit-down desk, and that's where the ham station is going to go. And when I get that done, you know, I've got, you know, people like Doug come over here and roll their eyes. I mean, I've got, you know, 2 meters, 220, 440, a couple of packet stations, and an ICOM 745 HF rig, and all the stuff's been sitting doing nothing for years.
2: Good.
0: So I'd actually like to get something set up, and it doesn't look like I'm going to be moving to Macomb anytime soon. So if I can get that desk going, I will set up a station. And I am, you know, I'm not adverse to the idea of playing with some CW. Lady says, and get the 220 repeater going. I have thought about it.
2: That's a definite. You should get that done.
0: Yeah.
2: Definitely.
0: Well, especially since I recently found out from Doug, he's been looking around, despite what the repeater directory says. I guess there really aren't any local repeaters here. There's a few in Marshalltown. We thought there was something in Iowa Falls. Yes, and Leanne says, and get on IRLP. I certainly would. I got the pajamas. I mean, I got the broadband connection. Ha hoo ha. You know, yes. Steve from Fresno says, are we not moving to Macomb? Well, you know, I wouldn't want to take your spot, Steve. I think Macomb's going to be a little crowded. So,
2: do the Steve again.
0: Do the Steve?
2: Yeah, the invitation.
3: This is Steve from Fresno. I'm looking for a job in Master Control. I couldn't get one, so I started doing a show called Master Control. I run Linux. Yeah, this is Steve from Fresno.
2: Okay.
0: I've been doing that for years.
2: Okay. I never heard that one.
0: He sounds just like that.
2: Oh, here we go. Peltier Junction-based beer glass. Now, that sounds promising. That sounds promising.
0: Who's Blair's man? Tell me that's not Ken. It's not Lady, because she's still here. Uh-oh, Big Dish is now known as Blair's man.
2: There you go.
0: Back off, Big Dish. I'm taken.
2: Yeah, that's well. You got to do something in Chicago before you go back to Macomb.
0: What do you mean?
2: Well, not back to Macomb, but back out to the Wild Blue.
0: Daryl says, Blair, move to Macomb. I wouldn't want to distract you. Oh, I got to stop that. I'm going to put Dwayne into beep you mode.
2: See, they would impress you into service and all the weather stuff, the Skywarn and the, you know, emergency weather notifications and things like that. And because goodness knows, it doesn't go too many hours before they have huge storms out there. Watching it lately, it looks like they were getting it worse than we were, and we were getting some pretty good stuff here.
0: I don't understand what you mean by put me in service. You mean in some communication capacity?
2: Yeah, they'll shackle your leg to a desk chair and stick a microphone in your hand, and you'll be impressed into service. Shanghaied.
0: I know an awful lot of people who have kind of been burnt out with, you know, ESDA and various. Hey, now you are one of these people. You are an ESDA type person. Oh, this is scary. By the way, have you noticed now that Leanne, of course, doesn't share, but Big Dish and Tech Savant are now fighting over me.
2: Yes, I noticed that.
0: We've got another person who's not in here at the moment. I don't know if he's a regular listener. Yeah, I think he is. His IRC handle is RedWing2K, and he is, his name is Greg. He's the one that did Blair's Motivational Whining and some of that really creative. So you have heard Blair's Motivational Whining, haven't you?
2: No, I haven't heard it.
0: You haven't?
2: Times.
0: Okay, well.
2: I lead a sheltered life. What can I say?
0: Well, folks, we finally got Clifto on the phone, and it's coming up to the top of the hour. I have a feeling. Oh, I hope no one will be upset. I think we're going to have to go another hour.
2: Let them have it.
0: I think we're going to have to do it. Blair's Motivational Whining would certainly be a good bathroom and get more dew break.
2: There you go.
0: Oh, you got to hear this. I just saw a lady's comment. Blair provides full service whenever I ask.
2: You better.
0: Yeah, Daryl's going to go another hour. I haven't honked off the guys in Macomb enough yet. Everyone's still talking to me, so I guess I need to go longer because I haven't.
2: That's it. Keep trying.
0: Yeah.
2: No ways to go, but keep trying.
0: The Blair School of, you know, winning friends and influencing people.
2: Well, if we're going to do that, I'm going to start unpacking some Coke. Start working on making it go from hot Coke to cold Coke. Because the cold Coke is better.
0: Yeah.
2: I don't know if you've noticed that, but just a personal observation from many years of experience.
0: I think you should take a look at the picture on my webpage if you like Coke. I prefer Dew myself, but where is it? Where is it?
2: I had some Mountain Dew a while back, and for some reason I've lost my taste for it. I used to like the stuff, especially on occasion. I just have to just get in one of those moods where I just have to belt down a Dew. But we got a couple of, like, 2-liter bottles recently. With pizzas or something like that.
0: Mm-hmm.
2: And I just didn't like it anymore. I don't know.
0: Huh.
2: Must be getting old.
0: Well, of course, Dew, the official drink of life, the universe, and everything here.
2: Yes.
0: Yep.
2: And
0: yep,
2: when
0: yep.
2: You say make mine a double, you get doo-doo.
0: Ow, ow.
2: It was worth a shot. Did I tell you about the two carbon atoms that were walking down the street?
0: No, you didn't.
2: Two carbon atoms are walking down the street when one of them all of a sudden says, oh my, I think I lost an electron. Second one says, are you sure? The first one says, I'm positive.
0: Ba-dum-bum. All
2: right. The brain is still there. It's just the voice.
0: I hear that. Yeah, Tech Savant says, this is like the good old days. Clifto and Blair might go on for hours.
2: It can happen.
0: Clifto and I, we get on the phone, and we go until one of us falls asleep. And believe me when I tell you, that we have done it many times, and I have fallen asleep my share of times, and Clifto has fallen.
2: I've come up on you a couple of times.
0: And he has fallen asleep his share of times, and we have done this. We have done this for years, and we have done this on the phone, and we have done this on 220 repeaters, and we have done this on Simplex.
2: Oh, do you know it's time to ID?
0: So they are telling me. Jerry says, boy, Clifto sure sounds ill. I would call in sick Monday. I'm sure he would if he were employed.
2: Except I don't got no one to call into.
0: He's looking.
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money can buy, so we never have to be alone. 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

On the cover of the Rolling Stone, that is Dr. Hook, as we get started on this week's edition of the Give Me Back My 70s show. Hello there, I am Jim Pemberton. The lead singer, or one of them, on that particular record, a guy named Dennis LeCurier. And Dennis LeCurier passed away at the age of 76 back on May the 16th, which would have been this past Sunday, Saturday, that's right. So tonight on the program, we are going to be spotlighting Dr. Hook. And that is not the only spotlight we have. We'll tell you about the other one in just a bit. But first, let me give you my contact information, because on this show we play a lot of your requests. And I want to hear from you to know what music from the 70s or maybe the early 80s, a little sneakeroo, you would like to hear. You can call me on the request line. I'm available at 877-331-8580. 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Also, from the UK, we have a phone line for you that's also toll free. It's 0808-271-1016. Again, 0808-271-1016. 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

0: No. Hold on. That is not the right version of that song. As you know, this occasionally happens on the program, that you get a redone version and not the original. We're not going to have that because we don't cotton to that kind of thing here on this radio program. We try to always play the original version, the hit version that everybody knows. So let me real quick find it, which I think I just did, and we will go back over here. And we'll hit the start button, and here we go.
1: I was born and raised down in Alabama on a farm way back up in the woods. I was so ragged that folks used to call me Patches. Papa used to tease me about it. Of course, deep down inside, he was hurt because he'd done all he could. My papa was a great old man. I can see him with a shovel in his hand. See, education he never had. He did wonders when the times got bad. The little money from the crops he raised.

came and washed all the crops away. And at the age of 13, I thought I was carrying the weight of the whole world on my shoulders. And you know, Mama knew what I was going through, 'cause every day I had to work to feed.

Patches, I'm Dependent on You, Son, one of the biggest hits that Clarence Carter ever had, and we are spotlighting Clarence Carter tonight. He passed away a week ago today at the age of 90. He made it a long ways, believe it or not. So we are going to be featuring Clarence Carter music throughout the evening. He had quite a few single hits on the soul charts back in the 70s, so we're going to play quite a few of them, and as I mentioned earlier, we're also going to be spotlighting the music of Dr. Hook in honor of Dennis Le Courier of Dr. Hook, who passed away after a battle with kidney disease at the age of 76. He passed this past Saturday. So stay tuned. Let's do another one of Clarence Carter's records here. This is another one from 1970, as was Patches. This is I Can't Leave Your Love Alone on the Give Me Back My 70s show.

matter what. That is Badfinger on the Give Me Back My 70s radio broadcast. Love this one. This is Krabby Appleton. And go back.

the only top 40 hit they ever had, Krabby Appleton, and Go Back from 1970 on the Give Me Back My 70s show. This was the only top 40 hit this group ever had, but it's a good one. It's the Cake Brothers. Here's Union Man.

0: Johnson's Music. This portion of the show is being brought to you by Ed's new antiperspirant toothpaste, the world's first toothpaste that not only cleans your teeth, but also protects you from the embarrassing odors of that dreaded problem, tooth sweat.
1: Airport.
2: In the air and on the ground. Action, suspense, excitement that never lets up.
1: Starring Burt Lancaster, Dean Martin, Gene Seberg, Jacqueline Bisset, George Kennedy. More than a dozen exciting stars.
3: Are you guys sleeping down there? We need help.
4: We've got an emergency. 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
3: Clear that runway. If we're brought in on 2-2, there'll be a broken airplane and a lot of dead people.
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I Want You, that is Marvin Gaye on the wonderful Give Me Back My 70s show, with James Robert Tiberius Pemberton by your side and at your service. 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

Dream from Laverne and Shirley, Cindy Greco, making our dreams come true on the Give Me Back My 70s show. Stay tuned. We have the A-side, B-side thing coming up in just a few minutes. We'll do an Elton album cut for you next hour. And this one, John Stewart, Gold on Give Me Back My 70s.

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1: Well, this turn the switch on, not on and then off again. This is the portion of the program in which we take a virtual 45 RPM record from the 1970s and we play the A side, usually the hit, and the B side, usually not a hit. This is a single that was released on this day back in 1972, as a matter of fact. This is one from a band that would go on to do very, very well. This first single wasn't a huge hit. It only made it to number 69, but it's a good record. And if I can figure out what I did with it, we'll actually hear it. Here we go. Okay, let me drop that in here. All right, this was the very first hit from ZZ Top, released on this day in 1972. As I said, on the Billboard chart, made it to number 69. It is from the album Rio Grande Mud. Here is Francine, the A-side of our A-side, B-side feature this week on the Give Me Back My 70s show.

An auspicious chart debut for ZZ Top. That is Francine on the Give Me Back My 70s show, the A-side of our A-side B-side feature. Now, they did something interesting on the B-side of this one. They did the exact same song in Spanish. So here you go, Francine, done in Spanish this time. Backside of the English A-side on the Give Me Back My 70s show.

Yo Soy, indeed. That is the Spanish version of Love Will Keep Us Together, The Captain and Tennille, from 1975. As we travel down a bit of a Spanish language rabbit hole here on Give Me Back My 70s, here's ABBA and the Spanish version of Fernando.

Here comes hour number two at Give Me Back My 70s from WQNADD Springfield, WTNDLP Macomb, KAKX Mendocino, WGCCLP Geneva, WGLD, or is it WDHF Internet Radio? I'm not sure. Also, we are on ACB Media 4, the Radio.net and RFD. This is a special night. We are spotlighting a couple of artists who have passed away in the past week. Dennis LeCurier, the lead singer of Dr. Hook, who passed away this past Saturday at the age of 76. And Clarence Carter, who passed away a week ago tonight at the age of 90. We'll hear from them throughout the program, including in just a bit this hour. And your requests, let us know what you want to hear on the toll-free line from the United States and Canada, 877-331-8580. Again, 877-331-8580. 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Playing a few songs redone in Spanish, including this one from Barry Manilow. Copacabana is on Give Me Back My 70. Soon.

Perry Nilsson and the partially Spanish, anyway, version of Without You on Give Me Back My 70s. I wish I remembered enough Spanish that I could actually do my breaks in Spanish. I did take Spanish my freshman year of high school, but I don't remember enough of it to put together some witty DJ patter in Espanol. Sorry about that. I'll just have to deal with me making it in English, I guess. Here come the police. Let's see if this song is as nonsensical in Spanish as it is in English. No.

That is Call Me from Blondie, done in Spanish on the Give Me Back My 70s program. Couldn't leave this one out from 1974. There was an English and a Spanish version of this one. This is Eres Tú, Mocedades on Give Me Back My 70s.

0: This portion of the show is being brought to you by new 13 and a half lives cat food. The cat food that gives your cat 50% more lives than the leading brand. This, of course, is just an estimate, and your cat's number of lives may vary according to geographical location, weather conditions, and the relative number of large, vicious dogs in your neighborhood.
1: Raindrops keep falling on my head.
2: Well, that ought to do it.
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2: Think you used enough dynamite there, Bush?
1: Nothing seems to fit.
3: Listen, I don't mean to be a sore loser, but when it's done, if I'm dead, kill him. Love to.
1: Raindrops are falling on my head. 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
3: I never shot anybody before. One hell of a time to tell me.
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2: 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Why, are you crazy? The fall will probably kill you.
1: Oh. 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
0: 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Whenever you're ready, we can go

0: What a great song that is. A little bit more Dr. Hook with Dennis LeCourrier on the lead vocal on that one. He passed away this past Saturday at the age of 76, and so throughout the program tonight, we are playing some of the Dr. Hook tunes for you, as well as we're spotlighting Clarence Carter. He passed away at the age of 90 this past Wednesday, so we're playing quite a few Clarence Carter records. Clarence didn't really have a lot of top 40 pop hits in the 1970s. Obviously, Patches was huge. But he did have a whole bunch of hits on the soul charts, so we're kind of dipping into those. And here is one of those now. This is called It's All in Your Mind. Dr. CC on the Give Me Back My 70s show.
1: I remember the first time I got hurt by love. I thought I'd never get over that girl. Then Mama called me to her side and took a handkerchief.

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Remember, quitters never win. Take the bitter with the sweet and try it over again, she said.

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Now I wanna pass this advice on to you.

The Georgia courtroom was crowded as Ellie Mae took the stand. She was accusing Reverend Joe Henry of being a no-good preaching man. She said, "The Reverend partook of my lovely body." The Reverend said, "She lies." The jury said, "Now listen, I'll do the talking, and the courts will justify." Prosecuting attorneys start pacing the floor, sweating and making threats. The judge's wife sitting back there in the back row say, "Hey, judge, I object."

judge says, shut up, Sally. Will the defense state its case? Defense walked to the jury box with a stern look on its face. One by one, he pointed to the jurors and said, the Reverend Dick Cotton by your side blessed your child when it was born, and he cried when your mama died. Then he turned his back on the jurors, and his face was getting awful red. He pounded his fist so hard he shook the room, and he whirled around and he said, look at here, Reverend Joe Herring is a good man, preached our love of the bottom land. Folks so tired can understand, and there ought to be a whole lot more good folks like Reverend Joe Henry preaching in the bottom land. Somebody cussed and said, hang him, he guilty. The jury said, now listen here. If there's one more outbreak of emotion like that, I'll have this courtroom cleared. Yes, I will. Then the foreman addressed the court and said, I've known the Reverend all his life. He got shot up so bad back there in the war that he couldn't even take him a wife. You know what I'm talking about. Now, I swore I'd never tell a soul, but the Reverend's life is on the line. And there ain't no way on God's green earth that the Reverend could commit this crime. Cause Reverend Joe Henry is a good man. He preached our love of the bottom land. He spoke so a child could understand. And there ought to be a whole lot more good folks like Reverend Joe Henry preaching in the bottom land.

Happy 80th birthday, Sherilyn Sarkeesian, a.k.a. Cher. That is the way of love on Give Me Back My 70s. Happy 72nd birthday, Jimi Henderson, guitarist of Black Oak, Arkansas.

Happy 66th birthday, Susan Cousill of the Cousills. That's On My Side from 1971 on Give Me Back My 70s from WQNADV Springfield, WTNDLP Macomb, KAKX Mendocino, WGCCLP Geneva, WDHF Internet Radio, ACB Media 4, TheRideRadio.net, and RFD. 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Among other things, tonight we're featuring the music of Dr. Hook in honor of the late Dennis Le Courier, who passed away this past Saturday at the age of 76, and of Clarence Carter, who passed away a week ago today at the age of 90. Here's a classic from Dr. Hook now. This is Sylvia's Mother on Give Me Back My 70s.

on down like 90. Scratch it right there in the center, right there. Sure feel good. Can you move over to the left just a little bit? Move it, yeah. That's what I'm talking about. Can you slide over to the right just a little bit? You'll make me holler.

don't get a deal. You don't get cool. Put him up, put him up. That's Guess Who, by request, an American woman on the Give Me Back My 70s program. Good evening to Jake, one of the guys behind WGCC Radio, our newest affiliate for Give Me Back My 70s. He wanted to hear a Chicago tune. Good luck.

0: portion of the show is being brought to you by Beech Nuts Mashed and Strained Chewing Tobacco for babies who just can't wait to grow up to be cowboys.
1: Hoppa, hoppa, hoppa! Come one, come all! See Evel Knievel, an exciting motion picture about the most fearless and fascinating performer of all time!
2: Yeah, a real nut.
1: Hoppa, hoppa, hoppa! See Evel Knievel, the story of a daredevil who wants to jump his motorcycle over the Grand Canyon!
2: It's a wonder he's still alive!
1: Hoppa, hoppa, hoppa! See Evel Knievel, last of the gladiators, ride his bike into the air and over the fountains at Caesar's Palace, Las Vegas!
2: You should only know what happened to him on the way down!
1: Evel Knievel, starring George Hamilton, Sue Lyon, and a great supporting cast.
2: Yeah, with lots of plaster.
1: Hoppa, hoppa, hoppa! See Evel Knievel, filmed in Metrocolor from the Fanfare Corporation, rated GP.
2: You're a lot of noise.
1: Go away, boy, you bother me.

0: We now take you to the bank of the Chattahoochee River, the Snake Pit Canyon, with Ed Peachtree and Evil Bull Weevil. Take it away, Ed.
1: All right, thank you, ladies and gentlemen. Right here on our canyon, world-famous daredevil, Evil Bull Weevil. All right, step over here, Evil. A few questions before you jump over the Snake Pit Canyon and Chattahoochee River. How is that cycle powered? All right, what will affect your jump the most? Evil, when you were a child, what did you want to be? Well, your parents were against that. Now, what did you tell them? All right, now, what has your wife said about your stunt? Well, does the thought of dying ever concern you? Why, if you don't survive, where do you want to be buried? All right, where are you going, Evil? Come back. Oh, there he goes. Well, by golly, you made it. Come back over here, Evil. Come over here. Well, good going, Evil. What was the first thing you thought about when you took off?
2: Tells me I think I'm falling.
1: And then what?
2: When are you gonna come down?
1: How about when you landed?
2: Baby,
1: how fast were you traveling up there, Evil?
2: 75 or 80 miles an hour.
1: Well, where would you have landed if you had missed the other side? All right, now I'm serious. Now, where would you have been? Well, I saw you talking to your wife over there. What was the first thing she said? Oh, you want more children. What do you want? Had you survived the jump but had been unsuccessful, what would you have done? Well, now, if you jump again, now what will you jump? Well, I know you have to go, Evil. Now, I'm sure you have many engagements. What are some of them?
2: Boston, Denver, L.A.
3: Back outside, okay.
1: Well, thank you very much, Evil. This is Ed Peachtree returning you to our studio.

0: From the Abraxas album, Santana, Incident at Nesheber, by request on the Give Me Back My 70s show. Throughout the evening, we have been spotlighting a couple of artists who have passed away within the past week, one being Dennis Lecourier, the lead singer of Dr. Hook, one of the founding members of that band, who passed away this past Saturday at the age of 76, and Clarence Carter, who passed away a week ago today at the age of 90. We'll play a couple of more Dr. Hook tunes in just a few minutes, but first, let's take care of some Clarence Carter. And a request, Mark from Arizona wanted to hear this one. This is actually a sneakeroo. This is from 1980, from Clarence's album Burn. This is Working on a Love Building on Give Me Back My 70s.
1: When I start making love, I don't be playing around. I be working. Working on that love building. Yeah. I be working.

know some of y'all. I know some of y'all know some men that be in here right now tonight. Got some good women. You know, a lot of folks think ain't no good women left, but the good women still left. There's some folks that don't think that you can find a woman that'll be true to you, but you can find one that'll be true to you. And I know some men in here right now, they got women that's true to them, right? But the thing about them men.

But what makes it so bad when he starts doing them things he want to brag to the boys about? Bragging about how many women he got live on the east side. Bragging about how many women he got live on the west side. Well, let me tell you something. When you find a man that's bragging about all them women he got live on every side, you just now found a man that ain't got no woman satisfied. Working on that love building. That's how come we got so many jealous men in South Carolina. I bet you we got some girls right now here tonight that got some jealous men. I bet you some of you girls got some men so jealous. They can't stand to see you talk on the telephone. I bet you some of you girls got some being so jealous. They can't stand to see you whisper to your girlfriend. Think y'all plotting on stuff. Bet you some of you girls got some men so jealous. So every time you dress up, he wanna know who you dressing up for. Well, let me tell you something, girls. If you got a man that jealous, just remember, it ain't that he don't trust you. He just don't trust himself. Some of them like to make love on you. Some of them you can't see them to make love till on Sunday night. But now you take me. I make love to my woman on Monday, Tuesday, Wednesday, Thursday, Friday, Saturday, Sunday. I make love every day. I come when I leave my woman, I don't be worried about doing nothing while I'm gone. Cause I know when I leave, she'd be too tired to do anything while I'm gone. I'll be working on that love building. I mean, you know, I work so hard. And I worked so long, I don't stop till she tell me, Clarence. She said, thank you, Clarence. I want to thank you for a job well done.

0: no time.
1: That's Clarence Carter's 60 Minute Man, which is a whole lot better than being a 60 Second Man, believe me, on the Give Me Back My 70s show. And that got me to thinking, you know how a lot of records from the 70s and oldies from other decades are kind of revived when they're used in commercials. I mean, probably the one that's really in everybody's head, whether you want it there or not these days, would be Ozempic, which David Payton of Pilot, according to what Alan Parsons has said, is making a whole lot of money off of that commercial, and God bless him for it. But I always thought this next song ought to be used in either a Viagra campaign or maybe Cialis. It would be perfect if you think about it.

Seriously, Barry, license that to the Viagra people. You can make a fortune, and probably so could they, as if they already haven't. That's Trying to Get the Feeling Again, title track from that particular album from 1975, Mr. Barry Manilow on the Give Me Back My 70s show. How about some more Dr. Hook, in honor, of course, of the late Dennis LeCourrier. This is a B-side. I can't resist playing this one because it's fun. This is the song you find on the flip side of Sharing the Night Together, which I played a little earlier. This is You Make My Pants Want to Get Up and Dance on Give Me Back My 70s.

huge hit for Dr. Hook, Sexy Eyes, on the Give Me Back My 70s show. A sneakeroo from about 1982. I gotta play this one because I love it. This is Baby Mix and Blue Jeans Talk.

hope you've enjoyed this evening's edition of Give Me Back My 70s. If you're catching us on the ride radio, lots of rock and roll oldies coming your way next. On WCCC, stay tuned for the R&B Love Train. If you're catching us on KAKX, stay tuned for Rockin' in the Days of Confusion with the Hermit. And on the rest of our affiliates, it's going to be more of me as we play some mellow music on the after show from the 70s and beyond. And we'll continue our tributes to Clarence Carter and Dr. Hook's Dennis Le Currier as we continue on. See you next Wednesday.

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That is music from Fool's Gold, which used to be the backing band for Dan Fogelberg on his tours. That is a song called Rolling Fields and Meadows on The After Show. I am Jim Pemberton, and this is, of course, what we do every Wednesday night after we wrap up the 70s show. We kind of take the tempo down a bit and play you some mellow things from the 70s and beyond. And throughout the evening, we'll scatter in a bit more from Dr. Hook as we remember the late Dennis LeCourrier, who passed away this past Saturday at the age of 76, and Clarence Carter, who passed away a week ago today at the age of 90. Let's take care of a request now. This is the band Daniel Amos. The tune is Ain't Gonna Fight It on The After Show.

From 1971, Larry Norman by request. That's called I Wish We'd All Been Ready on the after show. Larry Norman, of course, one of the pioneers of the contemporary Christian music movement, or Jesus music, as it was known, back in the early 70s. More requested stuff now. Audrey checking in from New York, as she always does. And Audrey, being the creative sort that she is, has requested 5 songs, all by artists named Kenny. So we'll take care of those. We'll start with this one from Kenny Rogers. Here's Love the World Away on the After Show.

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0: Also by request, here's Kenny Nolan, Love's Grown Deep on the After Show.

for you, Kenny Lattimore, by request on the after show. One more request in our set of guys named Kenny. This is Kenny Babyface Edmonds with his excellent cover of James Taylor's Fire and Rain.

Well, it's been a minute since I've heard that one. Record that was kind of a minor hit in the Billboard Top 40 chart in 1980. Girls Can Get It from Dr. Hook, as we've been spotlighting throughout the evening. Their music in honor and in memory of Dennis LeCourrier, lead singer of that band, who passed away this past Saturday at the age of 76. We've also been remembering Clarence Carter, who passed away 1 week ago today at the age of 90. Here's one of Clarence's biggest hits from 1968. This is Slip Away on the After Show.

Nikki Dad and Ken Gold, Why Do We Hurt Each Other on the after show. We wrap up this hour of the program with Diana Ross. Here's All of My Life.

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Also on RFD, ACB Media 4, and WTHF Internet Radio. I'm Jim Pemberton, and we begin this next hour of mellow music with David Pack. He used to be the lead singer of Ambrosia. This is a solo record from him, That Girl Is Gone, on The After Show.

classic from Brian Auger's Oblivion Express. Happiness is just around the bend on The After Show with Jim Pemberton, with music now from Barnaby Bye. Here's Something Good About Nothing.

from the Driving Rain album, Paul McCartney, Your Loving Flame. On the After Show, as we continue on with the mellow music, is Lindsay Webster, By My Side.

Steely Dan from Two Against Nature, Almost Gothic, on the after show. Music now from Prefab Sprouts, from the album Two Wheels Good. This is When Love Breaks Down.

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0: That was called Fire on High, Waterfall, and Evil Woman from the Electric Light Orchestra Face the Music CD. 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
1: From the Electric Light Orchestra, Face the Music CD. 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

0: that was called Down Hometown and One Summer Dream from the Electric Light Orchestra Face the Music CD. Next, the Beach Boys, live in 1973, part 2. 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
1: For all you oldest but moldest fans, we're gonna do one that was one of the first three or four songs that we ever recorded. 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So old.

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0: 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Next, the greatest hits of Tom Jones. 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
1: Howdy, everybody. This is Kurt Erickson from Austin, Texas. Just wanted to remind you about my Radio Free Roadkill show on Tuesday evenings, starting at 6 p.m. Central Time, where we play lots of music and comedy bits and take your live requests from the chat room. 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

Hey, that was called It's Not Unusual, Delia, and She's a Lady from the greatest hits of Tom Jones. 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

look around me at four gray walls that surround me, and I realize, yes, I was only dreaming.

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And after all these years, I find I've just been wasting my time. You know what I'm gonna do? 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I wanna go home. Yeah.

0: That was called the Green Green Grass of Home, What's New Pussycat, and Detroit City, from the greatest hits of Tom Jones. Hey, it's 40 minutes after on RFD.
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0: now. Six's Record Party has passed, just like the 6-1 show did. But just as before, I have a new show. 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

0: But that's it for another Rocket Show. Hope you enjoyed it. Next, at 6 p.m. Eastern Time, it's Chris Peterson and Random Records and Stuff. And then at 8 p.m. Eastern Time, it's the Kurt Erickson Firesign Theater Replay. And then at 10 p.m. Eastern Time, it's the one and the only Ringo D. Starr.
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2: 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And Radio Free Business, RFG, in California. Welcome to the Tuesday edition of the show. I saw my doctor yesterday afternoon, and I said to him, Doctor, give me the news. He said, I got a back.

0: John Lennon did a great album called Rock and Roll, and that was from it, Stand By Me. What a great, great version. Oh, so, so cool. Welcome to Treasure Island Oldies on this Tuesday. We heard from Jigsaw and Sky High, and we began with Robert Palmer and Bad Case of Loving You.
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Joe South and Games People Play on Treasure Island Oldies. Well, he was a very accomplished guitarist as well as a recording artist. He was actually a session guitarist on many recording sessions for Aretha Franklin, Simon and Garfunkel, and even Bob Dylan. Talented guy. From 69, Joe South and Games People Play. One of the original cast members of the Broadway musical Hair. From 1970, this is Robin McNamara. Lay a Little Lovin' on Me on Tuesday on Treasure Island Oldies.

Roberta Flack and Feel Like Making Love on Treasure Island Oldies. One of my favorite male singers from the 50s and 60s was a really, really, really cool guy, seemingly. His name is Jimmy Rogers. Want to play something for you from 1964. You may remember this very clearly. It's going to take a few cobwebs out of the way for you. Jimmy Rogers, The World I Used to Know.

The classic from the Rolling Stones, 19th Nervous Breakdown on Treasure Island Oldies, along with a good one from Joe Walsh and Life's Been Good. It's Treasure Island Oldies. This is Michael Godet. On Tuesday, let's play ball. Here's John Fogerty.

John Fogerty and Creedence Clearwater Revival, his band before that. That was in solo in 1985 in Centerfield on Treasure Island Oldies. A reminder for you, coming up on the 21st of June, it's Father's Day. And we'll be celebrating dads all throughout the 4 hours. And we'll begin at 6 o'clock Pacific Time, 7 Mountain, 8 Central, 9 Eastern, and 10 Atlantic on WTND in Macomb, Illinois, and the broadcast partner network stations. We'll be having lots of love and affection. I am not-

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Joan Armatrady. And love and affection on Treasure Island Oldies. Here's a classic girl group from the 1960s. This is from, 64. And the Ronettes, Do I Love You on Treasure Island Oldies.

0: some great jukebox gold for you. That is Ronnie Hawkins, who adopted Canada back in the 1950s and stayed here until his passing. That is Mary Lou, great jukebox gold for you from 1959.
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0: Okay. I am saying something. Hello there, and welcome to the Tom and Daryl thingy, and this is WTND LP Macomb, WQNA Springfield, RFD, and KWQQ Farmington, and we figured... Uh-oh. All right. Yes. I know. He's trying to stop it as we speak. Oh, good. Well, we figured out the echo yesterday and the day before.
1: Thank you, Lisa. Thank you, Lisa, for explaining how that thing worked and how I could get the echo to go away.
0: Right.
1: So that's nice.
0: Yes, it is.
1: I want to thank Michael for inspiring me to play some
0: music today.
1: I need to check and see levels and stuff, because sometimes we're the wrong levels.
0: Right.
1: And I can't see it when I'm looking at the other computer.
0: Right.
1: Which is what I tend to do sometimes, look at the other computer, like when it's when I'm using it or doing something with it.
0: Right.
1: Okay. Now, if only I could...
0: Yeah.
1: I have tangled cables.
0: Also, if you can either back off or something.
1: All right. I haven't looked at the display yet, so I don't know what I'm doing yet.
0: I know. I'm just telling you that you're distorted.
1: I'm sorry.
0: That's
1: okay. I apologize. Oh, good grief. We're getting a recall. Just what we need.
0: Oh. I'm not going to bother with it for now.
1: Who's ever calling? Don't call right now.
0: They're not listening. I'm sure it's Alex at Copperfields.
1: Oh, great. Thank you. I really hate it when people don't even pay the slightest bit of attention to the fact that we're doing a show every dingle say.
0: Right.
1: I mean, they ought to know at least some of that this is happening.
0: Yes.
1: Let's get to the music before I make bad noises and words I shouldn't be saying on the air.
0: Right.

0: If you're listening in stereo, you'll hear stuff, you'll hear the words and everything from both channels. If you unfortunately were listening in mono, like if you were listening to our over-the-air radio station, you didn't hear most of the lyrics. Sadly, you need to get closer to the mic if you're going to.
1: All right. Anyway, yes. That was the problem.
0: That was the problem, all right. I figured it was.
2: So we have to fix that manual. But go in there and invert one of the...
0: Oh, crap. Talk again.
2: All right. I say you'll have to get in there and invert one of the tracks at some point.
0: I will do that. Your cable is bad.
2: Oh, no.
0: I was able to move it. But that's why you weren't coming through.
2: Weird.
0: Yeah, sorry about that.
2: Yeah.
0: Anyhow, that was some Jimmy Rogers. We're going to play a couple more here, I think. But hopefully they won't be de-stereo,
2: out of phase. Right.
0: Demonetized, yeah. That's it. Anyway, I'll have to go through and either get rid of this copy or fix it. One way or
2: yeah,
0: the
2: put
0: other.
2: It back in phase or see if we have extra copies.
0: Well, I know we've
2: whatever.
0: Got more copies because there's several different, there were three or four different copies of it. That was in FLAC, so that's the reason I picked that one.
2: Right.
0: Came from a greatest hits album of some sort.
2: Mm-hmm.
0: But anyway, we've got more music for you. And as I told Michael in the IRC before we started, we'll be playing some songs that he inspired me to play, and one of the ones, several of the ones that I'm playing because he played a Jimmy Rogers song earlier
2: right.
0: today, and I liked it, and I like
2: yep.
0: a lot of Jimmy Rogers music.
2: I
0: now,
2: do, too.
0: Now, this is Jimmy Rogers, the one that did
2: the later one.
0: The Honeycomb.
2: Right.
0: Not the
2: guy from the train
0: yeah,
2: era of
0: right.
2: the late 20s.
0: Right. This is the one that almost got himself killed. Who was beaten up in his car, I think it was.
2: I think so.
0: And he came back and he was still good, still singing
2: yep.
0: beautifully.
2: Yep.
0: Anyway, lots of luck to him. I don't know if he's still alive or not.
2: I'm not sure.
0: I'm not sure. But I know I still love his music.
2: Absolutely.
3: Well, when I was a young man and never been kissed, I got to thinking it over how much I had missed. So I got me a girl.
2: Kisses sweeter than wine.

another great song from the Jimmy Rogers collection. Here we go.

Well, I got to admit I made a mistake. 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I didn't mean to do that. I meant to play another song by Jimmy Rogers. That's what I meant to do. I meant to do that, but apparently I have to wait because I've got an hourglass here. And that's why I'm not ending up playing that yet.

an interesting version of Tobacco Road. And now another Blues and Booze, and this will take us out. This is WQNDLP Home, WQNA Springfield.

Okay, everybody, have a great afternoon. We'll see you all tomorrow, and hopefully we'll make things work right for a change. That would make me happy. I always like it when things work correctly. And this is goodbye for now. Everybody, stay tuned for some automation coming up next.

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2: Who am I?
3: The correct Naval Observatory time is 10 a.m. This time was brought to you by America's largest daylight savings, reminding you that no minute is entirely free.
4: Well, I have a letter here to Mr. Len Pickle at the House of Employment, Inc. in Elkhart, Indiana, where they have converted the beautiful old train depot station into a store.
5: They don't train the depots like they used to, man. You used to be able to go,
4: yeah.
5: Hey, depot, go out and give me a couple of packs.
4: Oh, there it is. Great response.
5: A couple of packs of Lark's Menthol, you know, and a six-pack of hams. Maybe.
4: I saw my mother off on the train, a kiss, a kiss.
5: How far off?
4: Oh, she missed it by about 3 cars. The train is so short now, it used to stretch for... You couldn't see the end of the train when it came into Elkhart when I was a kid. The semaphore would go up and the semaphore would go down.
5: He's a semaphore Indian for that, didn't
4: he? Yes, they did.
5: Young man, that's right.
4: That's called a bounce laugh, that one. And now the train consisted of about 6 cars. When we played Stanford...
5: 2 Chevys, a Lincoln, yeah. 2 Packards, and a Nash. I know. Great train.
4: When we played Stanford... Did we win, by the way?
5: Yeah, we won. 42-7.
4: Yeah, it was a great game. You guys went up there on a train, didn't you? Phil and you, Phil. Didn't you both go up there?
5: Yes, we did.
6: On a train.
4: What was that trip like?
5: Well, it was nice. It was very nice. And we met a... Oh, you understood the pun inside, what I
6: right,
5: was saying.
6: Very
5: so
6: sad.
5: Did they. Yeah, they're wired.
6: Took the train to Nice.
5: Yeah, there was a jazz, a Negro jazz musician on the train who was playing a saxophone all the way up.
4: You're kidding.
5: Yeah, it was like jazz train.
4: Oh, and, beautiful.
5: There was a German...
4: Was it a coal train, by the way?
5: Yes, it was. But I went and talked to the coalman,
4: yeah.
5: You know, and I said, I hope it's not too ornate for you to do this, but could you put some more heat in the car?
4: Very good. Very good. Great doing the show with an audience. We do enjoy it. Yeah, it's a freedom to associate, folks, in action, and we believe that if you put a chemical formula into a computer, that computer will go on a trip.
5: Well, we looked at it this way, Professor. We figured, well, what is a computer on acid? I mean, you know, you can't just drop LSD in it like we used to do in the old days in the 50s back at Woodstock in the EMI plant, right?
4: No.
5: Remember, we used to put those cloud chambers right on psilocybin. They go all pink, right?
4: Yeah.
5: Now you have to take what acid is by investigating and talking to lots of people, millions of people who have taken it, and then you just program it on a card and put it in the machine.
4: Yeah.
5: See what it comes out
4: like. See what happens.
5: It's a very simple process.
7: I am your guide. I'm talking to you. 4 and 3, on NNC, 3, 3, 4, 1, 2, 2, and 5, beep, beep, beep. Order mind pattern, drain through. Priority translation. This is a translation. You could not see it. You see it now. I am your guide. Emotional association is directly associated with the freedom to associate. Beep.
5: Well, you see, now there's one of the psychedelic guides that's offered to people now taking acid on the subway. And that kind of companionship can keep you sane from Avenue J all the way to 30.
6: The idea, Professor, of course, we got the idea from the museum guide talks that we make these little tape recorder guides that you go around the museum. They say this is Marlon Brando, portrait by Da Vinci, you know,
5: right.
6: And things like that tell you interesting facts about them.
5: Right.
6: And so we have one now for the subways that you can, when you go into the subway, you strap on one of these electronic guides.
5: Right.
6: And in your ear, you put a little plug, and it explains to you all the commercial posters that you see in the subway.
5: Oh, can
6: of course. We want people to be constantly educated all the time, no matter where they are, no matter what they're doing.
5: No matter where they're going.
6: Well, they're going downtown if they're on this side of the subway.
5: That's right.
6: Thank you.
3: Mr. Prominent, do you know Mrs. Unknown? Mrs. Prominent, do you know Mr. Unknown? Mr. Prominent, do you know Mr. Unknown? Mrs. Prominent, you know Mrs. Unknown, don't you? Mrs. Prominent, you know Mr. Unknown, don't you? Mr. Prominent, you know Mr. Unknown, don't you? Mrs. Prominent, have you met Mrs. Unknown? Mr. Prominent, have you met Mr. Unknown? Mrs. Prominent, have you met my daughter, Anna? Mrs. Prominent, do you know my mother, father, brother? Mr. Prominent, do you know my father, brother, but mother, do you know Mr. Prominent? This is my daughter, Anna, Mrs. Prominent. Anna, this is Mr. Prominent.
5: You know what that little play is? I mean, we learn it as a play now after having the word play. The word play. Utopia, man.
6: They thought...
4: Oh, yeah. You
7: said, I said the word.
4: I said right. The word.
6: They thought, they thought you said plague, Peter.
5: Yeah. That was what it was. You plague, right. No, right. See? Quiet.
4: Yeah, that does not...
5: That's a White House code. Again, getting back to the White House right. Indeed. That is what you say when you walk through the door and meet Mr. Prominent.
4: Well, you
5: Bob
4: know,
5: Jones.
4: though, Jim, that authorities on etiquette maintain that ladies never carry bundles, and that hence the old rule that a gentleman must always carry a lady's bundles. Excuse the expression. Oh, boy. A little obscenity response on that one. Has no foundation.
5: That scares them like the plague.
6: Sure. Talking about foundation garments. I'm
4: and thinking. It's really kind of un-American, too, you know. At least there's no censure of the name of the woman. But should such an offense brand her as no lady, certainly not in America, would the man who met a woman, always previously considered by him a lady, carrying a bundle, and who did not relieve her of her burden, be called a gentleman? Certainly not in America.
3: And now an important message to every man and woman in America losing his or her hair.
2: Hello up there and good evening, dear friends, ladies and gentlemen, bozos and bozoettes, and all the newcomers tonight. Welcome to a Fireside Chat for May 28th, 2026. My name is DJ Tweeny, a.k.a. Kurt Erickson from Austin, Texas, and I'll be spinning the bits for you for the next couple of hours. This evening, we're starting out with a new cat collage, which he calls Color Persuasion. Then from Fire Sign's Life at the Magic Mushroom concert performances, we'll hear Tile It Like It Is. 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Let's get started with Cat's new collage, Color Persuasion.
8: 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Fields Forever, Dylan's Tombstone Blues, Bozo's Rose Gold, a film by Sarah Swinar, Maria Popova's poem, Mutant Blue from Dear Friends, Bozo's Roller Maidens, Rose Gold, TV or Not TV, Rose Gold, Freak for a Week, Fools, More Fools, W.C. 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
9: Well, you're a person of the colored
10: persuasion,
9: aren't you? Yes.
10: Yeah, I've been persuaded since I looked in the mirror that indeed I was a colored.
9: You certainly do have a great sense of humor.
10: We're known for having larger sense of humor than our Eastern brothers.
9: Yes. Well, black. That's, yes, uh-huh.
11: The world certainly is looking more colorful these days as spring blooms reveal themselves. I know in the prairies it's not quite there, but it will get there. But when you stop to smell the roses, how would you describe what they look like? Are they pink, red, bright, or light? And what does any of that even mean? For the latest round of word processing, our ongoing look at language, we are delving into how colors are defined. Corey Stamper is a lexicographer who used to work at Merriam-Webster, and she went on a journey through its dictionaries for her new book. It is called True Color, The Strange and Spectacular Quest to Define Color from Azure to Zinc Pink. Corey, good morning.
12: Good morning.
11: Your quest began when you were working at Merriam-Webster, and in the pages of its third new international dictionary, which you know is known as the third, came out in 1961, you come across the entry for the word, the color, begonia.
13: Hello, sir. A little surprise for the little woman from the little flower shoppy around the little corner. We have a special today on roses, begonias, and nightshades.
14: No, I want that big vase of carnations there in the window.
13: Ah, yes. 2 dozen of our most beautiful blooms. Just let me wrap them up.
14: Oh, no, don't bother. I'll eat them here.
12: Good gracious, sir, what is it you're doing?
14: Oh, well, I just couldn't face one of my wife's bran muffin prune juice and hominy grit breakfast. So she says, if you don't like the way I cook, why don't you go out and have a carnation instant breakfast?
12: How do you like them?
14: They're a little dry.
12: Well, no wonder, sir. You're supposed to mix a carnation instant breakfast with milk.
14: What a colorful idea. Are there any other flavors?
12: Of course. Hollyhock, snapdragon, gladiola, cactus.
14: I think I'll stick with carnation.
15: Put the miracle additive in your day. THC. Take home carnation. Instant breakfast.
11: How was it defined, and what did you think of that definition?
16: Well, it was defined in a way that I had never seen defined in any other dictionary in the 20 years I had been working as a lexicographer. And it was defined in such a way that it was so evocative and so interesting. I'll read the definition for listeners so that they can get a sense of it, too. It is a deep pink that is bluer, lighter, and stronger than average coral, bluer than Fiesta, and bluer and stronger than Sweet William, called also Gaiety.
11: Hmm.
16: So that's clear.
11: Got to know that all the comparisons to make that one work. Yeah.
16: Exactly. And that was really what drew me in. I knew coral was the color, but what's average coral? I knew Sweet William was a flower, so I assumed that that color must be the color of the flower. The flower, Sweet William, comes in about 9 different colors. And Fiesta, I had no idea what color Fiesta was. Fiesta's a party, so it must be all the colors.
11: Okay, so then you begin looking up definitions of colors within that definition of begonia, mm-hmm. which led you to the one for coral. Share that one with us.
16: A strong pink that is yellower and stronger than carnation rose, bluer, stronger, and slightly lighter than rose d'Alfia, and lighter, stronger, and slightly yellower than sea pink.
11: That's sea pink, S-E-A pink.
9: And then she said to me, she said, well, your age. I thought, oh, God, here it comes. Says, how do you continually come up, you know, with funny, interesting material? How do you stay in touch with the culture?
4: It's a good question.
9: A woman straightforward. I said, well, I'm dating pink. And there was this pause. And she said, you are? I said, yeah. I said, haven't you read about it? I said, yeah, we go way back. And just right on, just mm-hmm. continue on like that. I said, that's how I stay up, man. She's so cool. Mm. Don't let me get me. And on we went. I had a great time. Thank you very much. I'll be right back. I'll be able to tell you all about it, by the way, once I come back.
17: Your live album is going to be called Don't Let Me Get Me.
9: Oh, no, I can't. I'll have my ass sued by Pink. She is not going to like great sense of humor.
11: Like the ocean. So you see that, and then what do you think?
16: I saw Sea Pink in particular and just had a small existential crisis at my desk because I grew up in a landlocked state. I didn't see the sea until I was an adult. The sea is canonically blue. Pink is not blue. What color is sea pink?
18: Let's take a taste of this fabulous Yucatan blue, scored to you from the sky blue waters of that beautiful Mexican bay, and picked by naked little froggy native boys in their tight leather aprons, running through the fields by the sea. Oh, and the sea, crimson, sometimes like fire, and the glorious sunsets and the fig trees in the Alameda Gardens. Yes, and all the queer little streets, and pink and blue and yellow houses, and the rose gardens and the desert mines, and geraniums and cactuses and Gibraltar.
16: So I began tracing my way through all these definitions, and eventually it was clear to me, like, there's a system here, but I can't figure out what the system is, and it sure doesn't look like any other definition in the third, which was a dictionary I was incredibly familiar with.
11: So, Corey, take us into the third. We obviously don't know it as well as you do. Why did these definitions stand out so much to you?
16: Well, the third was a really pivotal dictionary in the history of North American dictionaries. It was, as you mentioned, released in 1961, and it marked a huge difference in how dictionaries were written and the kinds of information that dictionaries conveyed to the public. So prior to the third, dictionaries were kind of like combination dictionaries and encyclopedias. So they'd have lots of extra information about not just what color the flower Sweet William is, but where you can find it, who developed the cultivars, where it grows well. And the third, when the managing editor for the third, whose name was Philip Babcock Gove, came in to Merriam-Webster, he said, we can't afford the space, first of all, for all of this extra information, but also language really needs to be structured, consistent, and we need to make sure that we're defining things as if we are objective observers of the language, as opposed to people who just read a lot and have a general idea of what something means. So that means that definitions in the third are very dry.
19: In the center lies the door that leads to hell. Then, through smoke, the clamor of the ghastly bell.
20: This is playing a game.
19: Oh, want to buy a Leo a beer? I'm as dry as the Nile in winter.
20: Want a beer? Okay, answer me this. Two dudes are playing checkers. They play five games, and they each win the same number of games. How?
19: Oh, that's easy. They weren't playing each other.
20: Yeah, that's right.
21: Here you go, two airheads.
19: Thanks, lady.
20: You're good. What's your name?
19: Hawkmoth.
20: Hawkmoth?
19: It's Egyptian. Call me Laura.
20: Well, your voice is really familiar.
19: Oh, I'm a DJ in Labyrinth.
20: Oh, yeah? When can I catch your show?
19: 4 a.m, 2 p.m, and 3 p.m.
20: 4, 3, 2. That adds up to 8. Let's try it. I'm feeling lucky.
22: All right.
23: He's back.
22: This is Bebop Loco, baby.
23: You do that, man.
22: Twisting and swirling in the high desert wind. Oh, man, the desert's so high. A mile high. And the things I can see. Driving the luminous green locomobile north up into the clouds of colored rocks on the red plateau. With the huge cutie snuggled up next to me in the Naga High. We are amazed, baby. Amazed by the coral melting into the blood of rocks so old as to defy comprehension. And I am Bebop Loco, baby. The hilarious camper, the master of bungees and nylon, the Bob the Builder of Utah. And my baby fixes up the fry bread, and we watch the cloud beings tower above us, and we hunt down the mysterious art of the ancestors, the devils and the horned owls and the painted hoodoos of the Red Slot Canyon. I am Bebop Lobo, baby, on the radio. The coyote of the full moon, the wind wolf, the powerful one at home with the night, broadcasting to the city so far away, so noisy, so confusing, so wrapped up in themselves that they have forgotten us. Up here in the towers of sandstone, stacked out in the tent with my baby and my dogs under a moon driven by winds of millions of years of sand.
16: They're very formulaic. If you've read a dictionary, you know, published since 1961, you've probably encountered some of the types of language that the third introduced, like the state or condition of, or of or relating to. So these formulas were part of the very rigorous and sort of scientifically and technically minded defining style of the third. And these color definitions had some personality to them, which was absolutely not allowed in the third. No personality, no narrative interest whatsoever.
24: So how did they get through then?
16: They got through because the main person who wrote or devised most of these definitions was actually not a Merriam-Webster editor. It was an outside consultant named I.H. Godlove, who was a very well-known color scientist at the time, and who was really invested in trying to find a plain language way to communicate color meaning, not just to the general public, but among people in art and in industry and in science. He really wanted to find a universal color language. And in the end, though he himself was a scientist and a chemist, he felt like words, the language that we all share, is probably the best way to go about it.
0: Hello, what's this? This solution's turning blue. Not quite the solution I expected. That means the rat should have lived and the captain should have died, of course. Norveticus ratus, Norveticus ratus, mammalia, rodentia meridae. Here we are, that's black and brown. It's electricity.
18: The rat have gotten to everything but this half tin of Uncle Sigmund's Peruvian cocoa powder.
0: Oh, that'll be all right. Did you know, Flotsam, that if rats were the size of English children, they could wipe us out in a week?
18: I don't want to hear about it. Here's your cocoa.
0: Oh, thank you, man.
18: Sugar?
0: No, I'll take it straight.
18: I'll just drink some tea if you don't mind.
24: And so how did he get involved with the dictionary part of this?
16: So he was a young scientist who was called in to assist an older scientist for the predecessor to the third. That's Webster's second. And in the end, I.H. Godlove did define about 1,000 color names as best he could. But that really gave him a taste for the difficulty of doing this work. And he just was so interested in making sure that color was absolutely comprehensible to as many people as possible, that he kept working on his defining as he left the dictionary and moved on to other things.
24: And you write that Godlove had some help from his wife. He wasn't working alone. His wife played a big role.
16: She did play a huge role in this. And she herself, Margaret, was a trained chemist. She had gotten a degree in chemistry from Oberlin College. But like many women of the era, science and a job in the hard sciences was not really open to her. So she got the best position that she could, which was as a patent clerk at DuPont. She and I.H. met there. They married. And after they married, she had to quit her job. That was the company policy. But she kept her hand in color through I.H. And going through the archives at Merriam-Webster and other archives, it's clear that I.H. probably devised the system, but Margaret was the one on the ground doing the actual writing of definitions, charting of colors, trying to figure out what colors are bluer and deeper than sea pink or pinker and yellower than rose dahlia.

0: the head of the athletic department. I head the athletic department. I am the athletic department head here.
1: The sun's not yellow, it's chicken.
2: So it was Margaret who was doing the actual work, which is fortunate because it turns out that I.H. Godlove died in the middle of defining. He died suddenly of appendicitis, but Merriam-Webster had Margaret to finish his work.
3: Okay, the other really important thing about trying to understand the third, and we'll move on from the third to more modern iterations of definitions, but it comes out in 1961, but the work on the dictionary started in the 1940s. So the time of this, that context is important. It's the dawn of a new age of scientific and technological knowledge and ability.
4: It comes in, it must go out. Testicles deviant to Fudd's law. So, with the invention of the motor-operated pushover, man and science gave birth to life here, today, in the future. Man, woman, child, all is up against the wall of science.
3: How are those changes at that time being felt in the world of colors?
2: Oh, color science just boomed during the first half of the 20th century, in part because color and color research got a lot of government funding in the 20s and 30s. And then through World War II, of course, we had all of these scientific and technical advances that the war brought about. So, you know, things like LIDAR and radar, and those things affect, well, can you have a coating on a plane that's going to evade radar?
5: Different pinks for raw or cooked. Color can be a protection, too. The green at the bottom of the pool becomes green to reflect or protect itself from green light. The bizarre black and white pattern on the butterfly.
6: The crustacean imitates a stain, its behavior bound up with
5: the common octopus changes its color dramatically and rapidly under stress.
7: Age of the possible. There, at the bottom of being, where the water that makes this planet a world is the color of space-time, the octopus, with her body-shaped mind and her eight-arm embrace of alien realities, with her colorblind vision, sightful of polarized light, and her perpetually awestruck lidless eye, can see shades of blue we cannot conceive. Call it God if you must lean on the homely to fathom the holiness of the fathomless whole. And meanwhile, up here, we swim amid particles we cannot perceive, folded into dimensions we cannot imagine, to tell stories about what is real and what is possible and what it means to be. A blink of time ago, we thought the octopus impossible. We thought this blue world lifeless below 300 fathoms until in 1898, an epoch after Bach scribbled in the margin of a composition, "Everything that is possible is real." We plunged our prosthetic eye deep into the blue and found a universe of life. There, the octopus, godless and possible, lives. Are any of her three hearts breaking for us in our impossible blues?
8: No, they don't bite. And, well, Ken, as you know, chinchillas, or mutated chinchillas like these, blue mutants we call them.
9: Is that because of their peculiar coloration brand that makes them so rare?
8: No, they were first crossbred or introduced, as we say, by Alistair Blue, a mutations expert.
2: Can you have different types of paints that might be hyper-reflective or might be super, super saturated and absorb light so that they could go unseen? And all of these advances that happened during wartime rippled out into consumer goods after the war. So not only was there this huge influx of government funding, but there was also just a ton of research about how we perceived color, how to produce color. So it was a really exciting time, but it was also a time when science and technology are meeting people in the everyday. So, you know, 1950s housewives could expect an air conditioner or an electric refrigerator, which was a relatively new thing. You could get a car with a radio in it and a car in 14 different colors.
10: Ego.
11: Go!
10: Closed artichoke mode.
12: It's a rainbow.
13: Oh, now what happened to little Artie?
10: Prepare shift simulfax for human form. Prepare mirror clone.
13: What are you doing?
10: Clone me.
13: Oh, I think that's against the rules.
10: Clone me, Dr. Memory.
14: Thank you.
2: All of these things were affecting us in our day-to-day life, which then made the accurate description of color and the way that we sort of engage with color really important for the third.
3: And the American government had a big role to play in creating color standards, didn't it?
2: It did. One of the things that came out of my research is there was this point of time in World War I where dyestuffs from Germany were actually weaponized, their byproducts were. The first lethal chemical weapons used on the battlefield were byproducts of dyestuff manufacture, chlorine gas and phosgene gas.
15: In the last powerful days of another way of life, when everything happened in cars, when sullen, desperate men would do anything for a tankful. In the troubled years of the 100-year gas war and the terrible food insurrection, when armies mixed mustard and gas and relished war.
2: So the U.S. government was really invested not just in researching color, but also in getting sort of a control over color as well. And one of the ways they did this was through standardization. Standardization meant everything from putting together sort of color standards so different manufacturers could judge the quality of their product, because we all kind of inherently know if we go buy something and the color is off just a little bit, we won't buy it.
6: I keep buying these plastics called melamine, evergreen, corsage. I find blue rose, too. Royal yellow rose, red. Why is mustard 1970? Melamine was mass-produced as colorful by a corporation called American Cyanamid. This product was marketed as indestructible. Cyanamid was the sole producer of buttons for U.S. military clothing. Part of the reason they fell out of favor was that they stained and faded with seafoam, stone gray, stained brown from coffee and soup. I think about repetition. He tells me that optimism is the force that moves you out of yourself.
16: In order to be closer to satisfying something that you can't generate on your own,
2: I know full well you would do anything.
16: But it's the wanting, not the having. Same with people as in objects. Rose gold doesn't need to be anything at all. Just an idea in the air.
17: Forward to.
2: So there's tactical implications for color, and there's huge commercial implications.
16: Fell out of favor was that they stained and faded with seafoam, stone gray, stained brown from coffee and soup.
6: I think about repetition. He tells me that optimism is the force that moves you out of yourself.
16: In order to be closer to satisfying something that you can't generate on your own,
2: I know
16: full well you would do anything.
6: It's the wanting, not the having. Same with people as in objects. Rose gold doesn't need to be anything at all. Just an idea in the air.
17: Forward to.
2: So there's tactical implications for color, and there's huge commercial implications for color. And the government, especially coming out of World War I and coming

0: wanted to sort of get their hands around color as best they could. And the way that they decided to do that was through standardization.
1: Yeah, I found it so interesting when you talk about, like, it had to be this way in a sense, because when the U.S. military is ordering uniforms from global supply chains, the color of the camouflage has to be the exact right hue, whatever, tone, whatever it is within that color family, and that pharmacists and the color of pills, as you say, had to all be standardized as well. So there was lots and lots of implications for this.
2: Hi, mothers.
3: Hi, others.
2: We's the Pills Brothers.
3: I'm Red.
2: And I's Poible.
3: You know, there's good drugs.
2: And there's bad drugs.
3: And there's times for using them.
2: And there's times for not using them.
3: And hey, brother, we're going to use them right now.
0: Absolutely. And I think that we assume in our modern lives that the color around us just kind of appears. But in fact, every color and every man-made thing is designed, engineered, tested, retested, and it takes a lot to manage it.
1: If you're just joining us, I'm Pia Chattopadhyay, and I'm speaking with lexicographer Corey Stamper about the attempts to define colors in dictionaries over the course of the 20th century, most notably in a 1961 edition from Merriam-Webster. Okay, Corey, here's the thing about color, though. It's kind of individual in the sense it feels very personal. The idea that if we were both looking at the same red pen, my red and your red might not be exactly the same how we're seeing it. So how can all of this be wrapped up in a few words of a dictionary definition?
4: The word red means something known to everyone. And in addition, for each person, it means something known only to her.
5: Something similar is true in the concept of having pain in someone else's body.
4: We do not know the exact experience.
5: One person inscribed on another,
4: giving that other meaning.
0: I mean, that's really the trick, isn't it? I mean, you're right. Every single person's color perception is different from every other single person's color perception. Just like the way that I speak is really different from the way that you speak, is different from the way my kids speak. But the thing that's really fascinating about color is we all kind of congregate towards an area that we all agree is red.
4: She likes red, said the little girl. Red, said Mr. Rabbit. You can't give her red. Something red, maybe.
5: The actual vulgar color.
4: Shell tulip.
5: You can make any
4: color. No color.
5: Coral. I don't really have to talk anymore. I delegate my speech to my fingertips.
6: And in the world, I become quieter.
4: Is the rose gold iPhone a totem? Does it signify an order? Maybe you won't even remember it at all.
0: Right. It's not necessarily a single point. But we say, okay, all of these colors in this general neighborhood, those are red. All of the colors in the neighboring neighborhood, those are orange.
7: Have you got anything to eat? I'd like an orange, you know, or the sun.
8: Okay, that's okay. Phil.
9: Champagne for everybody.
8: Phil. Phil. That's not
9: so okay, guys. Okay, please. Here we go. I'll open bottle of champagne.
10: You know, if this was FCC-controlled radio, we'd be in trouble.
8: Yeah, right now. There it is.
9: Ready?
8: He's going to do it. He's going to do it.
10: Here we go.
8: Oh, oh, hit me right in the nose. That was
9: satisfied
8: painful.
9: Now. Champagne.
10: Okay, right. Pour some for everybody.
9: Champagne for everybody.
8: That's not champagne.
10: Well, this isn't champagne.
11: Well, yeah, it is.
10: Well, it's cheap champagne.
11: Frog champagne.
9: You guys!
8: Frog champagne.
11: Froganette.
8: Froganette.
9: Froganette. All right. How about this?
8: Dwayne,
11: are you up in the booth, man?
10: Yeah, man, I'm coming down right now.
11: Man, this is better than that TV show we did. That stuff wasn't real.
10: No, this is the real thing.
8: You couldn't even throw it away.
9: Are you there?
12: Thank you very much. It's really wonderful.
10: I'll tell you why I'm so proud of this award.
9: It's something for you, Bebop.
10: The reason is that we beat Garrison Keillor.
11: Didn't we?
0: And so that's a good starting point. The thing that's really fascinating is that one of the overlaps between how color scientists think about color and how we talk about color is that we also have a vocabulary for describing color that can be mapped scientifically onto different parts of a color neighborhood. So if we're talking about red, we all agree that there's a dull and dark red and there's a bright red.
1: Mm-hmm.

0: And those are words that we all use to describe different types of Rhett's, different sub-neighborhoods of that neighborhood. So one of the things that's really great is our perception is all very different. And there are cases where it's really difficult to define what a color is. Turquoise and teal. Is it a blue or is it a green? Because if I say it's a light bluish green, but someone puts it in their blue neighborhood, I'm going to hear about it. So there are those edge cases, but for the most part, we all agree on sort of where the neighborhoods are, and we all use similar language when we're talking about, you know, different streets on that neighborhood.
1: Yes.
0: So there's something great about the unifying, we have a unified experience of color that's also completely individual.
1: Yes, because turquoise is blue, Corey. Turquoise is blue. You say that defining a color is like defining love. How so?
0: Mm-hmm. Well, everyone knows it when they see it. And your definition of it will absolutely be wrong.
1: I guess, you know, I was just kind of sitting here thinking, like, coming up with a definition for anything for a layperson like me seems like impossible. Like, I was just looking at this table going, how would I even define this thing? You are in the business of doing that stuff. You know how to do this. Is the challenge of describing a color so different from the challenge of writing definitions for words in general?
2: There's a color there. I don't know what it is. It doesn't matter what color it is.
0: You know, it really is, because the way that lexicographers approach writing definitions for words in general relies on a word's printed use in prose out in the world. And the way that we talk about colors naturally is to just use a color name and sometimes a color description that's helpful and sometimes no color description and sometimes a color description that's not helpful. So if you look through the Merriam-Webster files for, let's say, the color Josephine, you might see that described just without a color term associated with it. So, you know, blouses available in white, black, and Josephine. You might see that described as Josephine, you know, a deeply romantic and flirty color, which doesn't tell me what neighborhood it exists in. Or you might see Josephine, a brownish pink, which is it actually a brownish pink? Is that just the writer's perception of what it is? Would I actually call it just a pink, or would someone else call it a tan? All of those things are what you have to work with as a dictionary editor. And if you're lucky enough to have an actual sample of the color, well, there's no guarantee that that one sample is actually representative of all the other uses of Josephine. I like to talk about trying to define the word magenta because it's a common color term, and people feel very strongly about whether it's in the pink or the purple category. But if you look for, you know, color chips or examples of the actual color, it spans everything from what I would call like a hot pink all the way down to like a reddish purple that's darker than what I would assume.
3: Ever since the Sonic took LSD, it's been a fundamentally better sun. More pink and green and electric blue. Let's hope it comes up again today. Here it comes.
4: He's done it again. It's coming up. It's coming up.
5: Hey, don't run into trenches.
6: Hi, you guys. Ah!
5: Oh! Watch out for that entrenching tool.
7: Oh. All right, stand easy, men.
6: Head me up.
7: Oh. How was it out there?
6: Weird. We've been shooting reds and yellows all day.
0: And as a lexicographer, when you're defining, you can't necessarily say, well, you know, the dark purple uses, we don't have enough of those, so I'm just going to call it a hot pink. You really have to take all of that into account, which then means that if I define it as a reddish purple, Someone might say, no, it's a pink. What are you talking about? And then, again, like trying to define love, I hear all about how I'm wrong.
1: Uh-huh. Again, I'm going to say magenta. You mean like fuchsia? That's what I say. You know, it's similar to fuchsia. So here we are having our
0: exactly.
1: debate. Okay, so we started our conversation with you giving us a couple of definitions from the third. So back from 1961 from Merriam-Webster. Coral was one of the ones that you gave us. It was long, and we both agreed, I think, that, wow, it was kind of confusing. So we pulled up from the Merriam-Webster website what you now get when you look up coral. Here's what it says. Sense three, a deep pink. So what do you think of that? Have we gotten better?
0: You know, in some ways it's better because it sits well on its own. You can understand what the definition is without all of the that's bluer, lighter, and stronger than whatever. But at the same time, begonia is a deep pink, and coral is a deep pink, and fiesta is defined as a deep pink. Are these all the same pink?
8: Wait a minute. Nancy, just a minute.
9: No time for a quickie, Nikki.
10: That's right, sweet hips.
9: Oh, Al, we're going all the way. You're going to be DA, and we're going to run L.A.
10: That's right. I'm going to be D.A., and everybody else on this canoe is going to be D.O.A.
11: There's a crowd behind me.
8: I just don't get it. It's like a Hindu nightmare. Three voices in one body. What's going on here? I finally got to admit it. I need a script.
10: Here, Nicky Nick, take mine. I've memorized the ending.
8: Thanks, Brett, huh?
11: I knew I never should have entered into a partnership with a multiple schizophrenic. No wonder he ate so much when we took lunch.
8: Yeah, here it is. Look, he's all three. Van Pederatzy, Nancy, and Bradshaw. It's right here on page 35. Think of the residual.
0: And that was really one of the reasons why these supplemental distinctions came about in the third, is editors at Merriam-Webster said, no. People come to an unabridged dictionary because they want to know the fine distinctions between words. And you can't say that these all have the same definition because that communicates to people they're all the same color.
1: Hmm.
0: And if they're the same color, why do we have all the same definitions for them? So in some ways, it's more comprehensible and it gets a person in the neighborhood, right? So you know now coral is a deep pink.
12: And why is it that you're drinking, Timmy, me boy?
13: Because it's bad for my hallucinations. I get a chance to see things in real black and white.
14: Please welcome Dr. Progresso Sweetheart of Santa Angela Technical University into your home leisure area for an urgent scientific explanation. Dr. Sweetheart.
15: Persons. A hole of the black persuasion in the wall of space has been discovered, and it's moving towards you on Earth at a very high rate of speed.
16: Porgy, you're a white man. You've got to help us.
17: Everybody now knows Indians are good.
18: Everybody now knows Indians are good.
19: Oh, everybody now knows Indians are good.
18: Indians. Good, good, good.
19: My country, too. This sentiment, young man, you've just expressed will find no home within my breast.
18: For we have found it to be true.
19: White men are bad and Indians true blue.
17: Well, folks, upon hearing this, I was pretty amazed. And I looked down at my skin and sure enough, it was white.
19: White as snow.
17: White as ice.
19: White as terror.
13: I despise electric pink.
0: You can argue with that. You can say, I think coral is actually an orange, or I think coral is more of a, you know, red. But it gets you in the neighborhood. Does it help you navigate between coral and sea pink and begonia? It doesn't. But do lay people like you and I, do we need to make that navigation using only words? I don't know. Hmm. There's a sort of a wonderful elegance of being able to say this color exists in relationship to these three other colors in this particular way. Because scientists will tell you color doesn't exist in isolation. Color only exists in relationship to other colors, which is exactly how language exists. It only exists, you know, a word's meaning depends on the words around it. So there is some sort of, you know, philosophical or epistemological elegance to that. But is it understandable now as a deep pink? Yeah, totally. And will that suffice for most people? Yeah, probably.
1: It's going to have to.
0: Yeah, exactly.
1: I have to let you go, but there's so many wonderful explorations of color in your book. What's the most memorable color definition you came across on this journey? Like, what stuck with you?
0: You know, I really loved the definition for teal duck.
20: Look at that sunset, Bruce. Beautiful cloud formations. That one looks like a duck projected on a cloudy sky.
21: That is a duck projected on a cloudy sky, Ganders. This looks like a job for Duckman.
20: Goody, already the duck suit. Here it is.
21: Fool, that's my Yogi Bear suit that glows in the dark. There, now you've got it. Just let me get into it here. Careful, Ganders, watch my wings. All right, now zip the vinyl zipper and I will instantly be transformed into...
20: Who? Enunciate. Maybe if we punch the hole in the bill.
0: Which is it's a dark blue, and it is defined in relationship to three other colors that are also named after waterfowl.
1: Okay.
0: And those colors are drake, teal, and duckling, which I think duckling is a like soft lemon yellow color, but it is not actually, according to the third. Duckling is a really deep, saturated, greenish blue, which just makes no sense to me, and I love it.
1: Fair enough. Corey, it's been so wonderful going on this colorful journey with you, and I appreciate you making time for us. Thank you.
0: Yeah, thank you, Pia. It's been wonderful.
1: Corey Stamper is a lexicographer and the author of the new book, True Color.

That was Cat's new collage, Color Persuasion. Now we've got one of Firesign's concert performances from Live at the Magic Mushroom. Here's Tyler Like It Is.

0: Firesign Theater presents Pilot Like It Is, an historical drama drawn from the later writings of Gibbon. Thank you, Gibbon. The time, 83 A.D.
1: B.C.
0: A.B.C.
1: A.B.C. what?
2: A.B.C. to Goldfish.
0: Elemento Goldfish.
1: Oh, it's P.Q.R.
0: Rome, the spleen of the mighty empire, where from the towering heights of Capitoline Hill, the decisions that control the destiny of the Western world are determined, and decrees of imperial margarine are handed down daily from the stately Senate halls of marble.
3: Hey, Scipio, I just won your Aggie.
4: My big orange Aggie? Hey, I'll trade you all my Steelies for it, Silius, and this cat's eye.
3: Ah, that's a very nice cat's eye. And the cat's attached. But where are my Steelies?
4: Inside the cat.
3: What can I do with a 50-pound cat?
4: Throw it at the Emperor. Here he comes.
5: Caesar! Caesar! Hail Caesar!
6: Caesar!
0: Get your hands off her, swine.
4: That's not her, swine. It's my wife. What will you trade me for?
0: Here, catch.
4: Ooh, this cat weighs a ton and its hair is all matted.
3: Send it to the catacombs.
5: Hail Caesar! May you reign forever!
0: Hail and rain, it's a bad omen for a Roman.
1: Even his best friends won't kill him. Caesar speaks.
3: My fellow Romans.
7: Beware the hairs of March.
3: Who's that? Who's that? Guards, bring that blonde, ragged soothsayer here before the mod is Caesar. Speak, ancient prophet.
7: Beware the hairs of March.
3: You must be mad, man.
7: Oh, no. If you do not believe me, read what is written in the entrails of this March hare.
3: You, Praetorius.
8: No, me, Tarzan.
3: Oh, sorry. You, Praetorius, split this hare.
8: Hail Caesar.
3: Entrails, read all about it. I can divine from the condition of the liver that this rabbit is drunk.
7: No,
3: the entrails. Read the entrails, Caesar. All right. Flavia, come home and get a grip on yourself. Signed, your loving husband, Agrippa. Wait a minute. This is a classified entrail.
7: You've got the Sunday rabbit, Caesar.
3: Oh, well, give me the funnies.
7: Save me, little orphan entrails.
6: Save me, Terry, in the pancreas.
9: I want to get the cats and jam or kidneys.
3: I'll read no evil portents in this hair, soothsayer. I mean, in this hair, soothsayer.
7: Then beware of hairy cats.
3: Why?
7: Because I'm going to kill you. I'm hairy cats.
10: Oh, horror! The Emperor is dead!
0: Senators! The news of the Emperor's death saddens us all. Thank you. But we cannot let our grief intervene in the necessary prosecution of our civic responsibilities. Therefore, we must perform the tedious but necessary ritual so vital to the stabilization and perpetuation of the Roman Empire. We must, in sober council, and with all deliberate speed, elect a new emperor.
3: All right. Everybody put their heads down on their desks now. No peeking. All right. All in favor of Gluteus Maximus, raise your hand. 61. All right. Now, everybody in favor of Verius Flavius, say aye.
11: Aye.
3: Aye.
11: Aye.
3: Aye.
11: Aye.
3: Aye.
11: Aye.
3: Aye.
7: Aye. Aye. Aye. Aye. Aye. Aye. Aye. Vote for Flavius.
3: IV.
1: He's got the Ivy League vote.
3: Verius Flavius has 31.
0: Gluteus Maximus is the new emperor. And baby Verius Flavius is the new hall monitor.
5: Hail Caesar Gluteus!
4: Well, my fellow Romans, it is a great honor for me as your new emperor to inaugurate my reign with the performance of my first official act. Way down upon the Tiber River, that's where I long to go. Thank you. Now for my second act. Hold that Tiber. Hold that Tiber. Well, now you're going to be very pleased with my third act. It will amuse and delight you to hear that I hereby order the immediate strangulation of all those hated proconsuls who have upset and oppressed you these many years.
8: Yeah! Yeah! Who?
4: Death!
8: Who?
4: Death to the proconsul of Galicia!
8: Yeah!
4: Ah! Death to the proconsul of Lydia!
8: Yeah!
4: Death to the proconsul of Cappadocia!
12: Cappadocia?
4: Yes.
12: Are you sure, Caesar?
4: Of course I'm sure. As sure as I am Gluteus Maximus, Emperor of Rome, Regent of the Nile, and Proconsul of Cappadocia. Oh, now wait a minute, guys. Just wait a minute.
10: Oh, horrors! The Emperor is dead!
0: Senators, once again, the news of the Emperor's death saddens us all. Thank you. But we cannot let our grief into...
13: Okay, elect a new emperor and get him over with.
0: Yeah, right. Very well. Let us now, in true democratic process, nominate one of our august bodies.
14: I nominate august body.
15: August body declined. No,
0: not
15: no,
0: yet.
15: No, never. I don't want anything to do with it.
0: Thank you. To rule forever over this vast empire we call home. Do I hear any nominations?
16: I, Publius, nominate Trebonius.
17: I, Trebonius, nominate Publius.
16: Thank you. I, Lucilius, nominate Cinna the poet.
18: I, Cinna, vote for the winner.
19: I, Colitis, nominate Thrombosis.
20: I, Thrombosis.
21: I, Sabellius, nominate Delius.
22: Delius gone.
0: Oh, no, senators, the crowd clamors for a new Caesar. Listen to them. We must elect an emperor before that mob breaks into the Senate chambers. Who amongst us will dare to face that unruly rabble? Quiet them and bring order to the troubled streets of Rome.
1: Order? Unruly? I can handle them.
13: Let me speak to them. I'd love to do it.
0: Who speaks? Ah, Caliuga, the junior senator from Arminius. Well, go to it.
13: All right, friends, Romans, countrymen. I want all the friends up front, all the Romans in back, and all the countrymen line up over there and go back to the country. Oh, yeah, right. Still milling and seething, huh? Okay. I want to see all the millers on the left and all the seeders on the right. Come on now.
23: Hail Caesars.
13: Who said that? All right, you. All you soothsayers, gang up over there behind Harry Katz.
0: Is Caliuga gone?
24: Yes.
0: Can he hear us?
24: No.
0: Oh, have I got a surprise for him. Quick now, let's take a vote. All those in favor of Caliuga for emperor, whisper aye. It's unanimous. Let's call him back in and tell him just what he's won. Guard, go bring him in.
13: That's the most unruly mob I've ever seen him. I was trying to get the big guys down in front, and nobody would lend me their ears. They were throwing them at me. If I only had the authority to... Oh, excuse me, fellow senators. Did I interrupt your voting? You've all got your right hands raised, and I just wondered if I...
5: Hail Caesar!
13: Oh, yeah. Hail Caesar! Who's the pitcher?
5: Hail Emperor
13: Caliuga! Oh, no. You mean while I was outside, you guys? Oh, come on. Can't you ever play it by the rules, you know? I mean, if you just asked me like true Romans, I might have accepted. But now there are going to be some changes made around here. And the first thing of all...
25: I think the time has come to kill him. Hand me my bludgeon.
0: Here's the cat.
25: Thank you. Quick, give me my knife. Quick, my knife! Oh, no, you dummy! How many times have I told you? Handle first!
13: About this assassination, for instance.
26: I think he's on to us.
0: Hide the cat.
25: Put him in the catapult.
13: Hey, who threw that cat? What a rotten shot. Now, listen, fellas, if you can't do anything right, I don't want to do it at all, right? Now, you want to have an assassination?
0: Yeah,
13: fine. Okay, all the bludgeoners over there by the statue of Jupiter, right? Poisoners, I want to see you guys by the fresco depicting the assassination of Gluteus Maximus, right over there in the corner. Stranglers, lurk over there by the columns. It'll balance the picture a little bit. And all the drowners into the pool, okay? Now, you knife freaks, I want to see the daggers up front, the long knives in the middle, and broadswords to the rear, okay? Everybody in place? Good. I'll stand right here in the center and lift my arm. If you stab me, I'll fall over.
27: Emperor, and we really mean it.
0: Well, I'm glad they're gone. But they certainly left a mess. Just look at that pile of junk over there in the corner.
13: Hey, you two there, who are you?
2: We're your closest advisors.
6: Yes, it is a little close in here. Now, follow me. We'll go into the Imperial Bath and we'll discuss the present and future state of the Empire.
14: Oh, nothing feels better after a hard day of putting things in order than to relax in a scented bath and wash the blood off one's hands.
20: What's in this delicious bath?
2: It's warm mulled goat's milk scented with ambergris.
14: You must be my faithful advisor, Ptolemy.
2: That's Ptolemy.
14: Gesundheit.
2: But thank you.
14: Ptolemy, what exactly is ambergris?
2: It's whale vomit.
14: Oh, fine. Let's just swim over to the next bath.
20: The steam bath.
14: What is this scented with?
22: Grape leaves, almighty Caesar. Here, roll your own. No.
14: All right, just hold on there. I'd recognize this leaf anywhere. It's from my laurel wreath.
22: That's right, Caesar, the grapes of wreath.
14: Steinbeck! I can't see you through that haze of smoke. Why, you're head of my Praetorian guards. Right. Cannabis Lapid.
22: Right, Cannabis Lapid, here to protect and serve LAPD SDQR.
14: Well, now that you're all here, let's get down to business.
2: That would be a nice idea.
14: Soap my back and tell me how goes the Empire.
22: From left to right.
14: Good. Ptolemy, bring me up a map so I may see the extent of our conquest to date.
2: You want to date the conquest, sir?
14: Bring the map, you buffoon!
2: Oh, well, all right. My assistant is swimming over with it just now.
14: Look at this. This is shocking.
2: Now, that's Gaul.
14: Oh. What I mean is that the map, the Empire's in a soggy state. Where are the boundaries?
2: Well, you see, from the northern beaches of Coney's Isle, right up there, you see?
14: Yes.
2: Right, your possessions do extend here,
14: yes,
2: through
14: yes,
2: the
14: yes.
2: lands of Gichigumia, you see that?
14: Yes, I do.
2: And by the shining Big Sea Water, right on it. Past the Straits of Nicodemus, to the squares of Timbuktu.
14: Three. Yes, but all of these provinces are irregularly shaped. It's so sloppy.
23: The borders are fixed by nature's own design. Mountains, trees, and national parks.
14: All right, fine. Yeah, but just look at the colors. The colors are all different. It's terrible. Gaul is vermilion. Yeah. Hibernia is plaid.
2: Yeah.
14: Germania is gray. Yeah. Nubia is black. Lebanon is green.
22: It sure is.
14: And they're painting the passports brown. It's all one empire. Why is it all one color? Who's responsible for the drawing of this map?
2: Oh, it was scribed on sheepskin by that teeny-weeny barbarian from the north over there, Randy McNally.
23: That's me.
14: Well, you're a cute little fellow, but I'm telling you now, there are going to be some changes made here, and fast changes. I want it all blue.
2: Oh, well, very well, Caesar. McNally, repaint that map.
14: No, Ptolemy, not the map.
2: What?
14: I'm speaking of the empire itself.
2: What?
23: There'll be a change in Dalmatian,
14: a change in Gaul. From now on, I'm going to change it all.
22: Hail, Caesar. The Praetorian and Post-Corian guards are at your service. I shall assemble the legions from far and wide. We'll begin by painting the Mediterranean aquamarine.
23: I'll paint the road and I'll paint the
14: doesn't anybody understand me? Now listen. You can't cover the boundless ocean, the stately mountains, the endless stretches of limitless the green and fertile virgin forests, the fruited plains, the ripe olive tree groves, with paint. Do you think that even I would dare to defy nature's god?
2: No, of course not.
14: Do you think me a madman? No! Paint the empire? Absurd!
2: Good.
14: Tile it.
2: Tile it? You mean with little tiles?
14: Oh, yes. Isn't it beautiful? Just like this bath.
22: This bath is covered with 1-inch square mosaic tile.
14: Isn't it pretty? 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There are tiles that make me happy. There are tiles that make me blue. And I want them all blue.
23: The mosaic blue laws.
14: No, not blue. Baby blue. Now get out! Get out, all of you! Leave my presence!
23: Well, put them under the tree.
14: At last. Nothing can now stand in the way of my childhood dream coming true. A symmetrically perfect, completely ordered world, tiled entirely in baby blue.
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7: And that blues again, trying to keep your Uncle Bill from dying, and the afterwards forget you in his will. And that blues again, kissing when you're walking with your missus, and another baby shouts, "Hi, Bill!"

0: So you see, Ceramicus, my friend, that Emperor Kaliyuga has decreed, that the whole empire be tiled entirely.
1: Good for business.
0: How long do you think it will take?
1: Well, let's see. Rome was built in a day.
0: Yes.
1: That means this should take about a week.
0: Yes.
1: How many tiles are we going to need for the job?
0: Pythagorombus, as the esteemed official empirical mathematician, you should have the answer.
2: Yes, I should. Let me calculate. In a right empire, the sum of all the squares on both sides of the triangle 75583 in Nubia, Jersey, you call collectors, are calling. No, Ptolemy, what MCLXXVI minus CVMXXIV?
0: Click some M. Give or take an ear.
2: Precisely. You'll need 8 billion to the third power tile. Give or take a crocodile.
1: Oh. Here, have one.
0: That's not a crocodile. That's a hippopotenuse.
2: That's a square of a hippopotenuse. Look, it's wearing brown shoes.
0: Get them off my feet. It's decided. Ceramicus. The Empire and the Emperor both demand that all the tiles be blue.
1: Well, that's no problem.
0: No?
1: No, we have the greatest selection of blue tiles in the Empire. Take a look at this one from Pompeii.
0: Oh!
1: This one here is from Playboy, and this one is from Gent.
0: Oh, a Gentile.
3: Comes from the Colosseum, all prepared to hail.
4: Why, it's Tribune. Hi, Harold.
5: Hi.
0: Oh, it's Harold Tribune. I thought he was dead.
5: I bring you news of the world, the telegram, and the sun.
4: I'll subscribe to the world and the sun, but I decline the telegram.
5: You can't decline the telegram.
4: Of course I can. Telegram, telegraph, telegraph, telegramma, telegrampa, telerodi. That's nothing. Would you like to hear the decline of Rome?
0: Well, do it. Here he comes now.
6: Hail Caesar! Hail Caligula!
7: Good. You're all here, my noble counselors. I've just been to the Colosseum. You want to see the games people play.
0: Did you have good seats?
7: Yes, right in the Caesarian section. It was a magnificent inauguration, capped by an Assyrian acrobat.
0: What?
7: Or a Syrian acrobat.
0: What?
7: The program wasn't clear. It was written in Igpeyatinle.
0: Yes.
7: At any rate, he leapt from the top of a flaming tower 1,000 cubits from the ground without a parachute.
0: What's a parachute, Caesar?
7: I don't know. He didn't have one.
1: Hail Caesar!
7: Thank you.
1: I, Ceramicus,
7: I'm sorry to hear that,
1: shall display... Thank you. Before you all the varieties of blue tile to be had in the Empire.
7: Oh, goody, good, good. I have a particular color in mind, however. Let's see.
0: What about this
1: one? How about this?
7: No. None of these. Have you nothing else?
1: No, great Caesar. That's every conceivable shade of blue in the world.
0: Except, of course, for the fabled Moroccan blue.
8: Yeah, Moroccan blue.
7: Wait. Morocco.
0: Morocco,
7: yes. The blue men of Morocco.
0: Yes?
7: Ptolemy, was I not born in Morocco?
0: No.
7: Well, so what? Let's go there anyway. Knevet.
9: Gesundheit.
7: Thank you. Assemble your legions. We're on the road to Morocco. Get Bing, Bob, Dorothy, and Toto, and let's be off. Say, Cannabis.
10: Cannabis.
7: Thank you.
10: You're welcome.
7: Look there before us. Is those the fabled enamel gate of Morocco?
10: What?
7: No, I mean, are this the fabled enamel gate of Morocco?
10: What?
7: No. Fabled gate of Morocco enamel limited. Damn, I wish I could learn to speak Latin. Well, is it?
10: Is it what?
7: What I said.
10: No.
7: No what?
10: No, it's not Morocco.
7: But we should be there by now.
10: Beware.
7: Beware of what?
10: Here.
7: Where we are?
10: Where's that?
7: That's what I'm asking you. Damn, I wish I could learn to speak Latin.
11: Miss Betty, that's the Arch of Tiberius.
10: We must be outside of Rochester.
7: Well.
0: Wait a minute now. We've been traveling for 20 days, and we're only just outside of Rochester?
7: Well, all roads lead to Rochester.
11: Great Caesar's ghost, Miss Benny.
0: Don't say that, please.
11: Did that flame say Benny? Who's got the Bennies?
7: Legions of Rome! please, please, forward to Morocco with all deliberate speed.
10: Speed? Did that man say speed?
11: I'll deliver it in just a minute.
10: Yes. I'll deliver it in just a minute.
7: Deliver it speed, you see? Oh, Don, you and Dennis form your phalanx.
0: No, see that.
7: Oh, I'm sorry. Form your phalanx, men, and follow the directions in this book.
10: This book? Why this book?
7: Because it's Morocco bound.
5: Well, Canabas, we've traveled over 8,000 leagues. Aren't we in Morocco yet?
9: Well, Caesar, they're only little leagues.
5: Yeah.
9: Wait. Let me check. We have arrived in Morocco.
2: Good news.
9: Here come the Vandals to greet us.
0: Oh, yes, and who's that woman leading them?
9: That's Martha.
7: Listen. They're singing for us.
9: Otello was sitting on his hairy throne.
12: Well, he's a one. He's number one.
9: He said, come on, boys, let's make it down to Rome.
12: Let's go to town. Let's burn it down.
9: Oh, well, we'll go down to Rome and then we'll come right back.
12: We're coming back. We're on the track.
9: He said, come on, horde.
13: Ba-doom, boom.
9: Let's sack.
12: Boom, ba-doom, boom, ba-doom, ba-hum, ba-hum.
9: Or do the Hun. It's what the latest craze is. Do the Hun. It's from the golden ages. No other man can touch it. No other holds a candle.
0: I learned it from a Visigoth.
13: We learned it from a Vandal.
9: Do the Hun.
7: Will someone please tell me where I can find the blue men?
9: They're all at the gathering of the tribes.
5: Gathering of the tribes?
9: Yeah, man. The barbarians.
0: I don't see anything but a lot of people riding camels.
9: No, man, that's the Bedouin over there.
0: Oh, yes. You mean the dancing bear?
9: No, man, that's the Hatter Barbarian over there where the smoke is coming from.
0: Oh, Smokey the Bearbarian.
7: All right. Soldiers of Rome, dismount and disport yourselves.
5: What? Where's the sporting house?
7: Canabas and Ptolemy, come with me to the tent of the blue men. At last I will find the shade of blue that we've traveled such a vast distance for, crossing impassable mountains and impossible puns. There, Ptolemy, is there a tent?
0: It's a pop tent.
7: Yes. You see, it's been blew over.
0: What?
7: Oh, I wish I could speak Latin. Now I've blown it, it's blue all over.
0: Yes.
7: Let's open the tent for flap.
13: Blue man, you saw me standing alone.
7: No, that's not it at all. They're not the right color blue. Oh, Ptolemy, we've traveled all this way for nothing. Help me, my noble counselor.
0: Oh, poor Caesar. Well, just do lie down on this lumpy sand dune here. And try to remember some of your lost childhood.
7: All right. Let me see. I see a shield.
0: A blue shield, yes.
7: No.
0: A shield with a blue cross.
7: No. It's a silver shield with... Yes, I see it now. Blue cross eyes.
0: Ah, your eyes. Reflected in your father's shield.
7: Good. They're my father's eyes reflected in my shield.
0: Oh, wait a minute, Mr. Caesar. You didn't have a father, you know.
7: And he didn't have a shield.
0: Right.
7: Then they're my eyes. I see it all now. The color I'm looking for is not just the blue of a baby's eyes,
0: but the
7: blue of a royal baby's eyes. Royal baby blue. I must find a royal blue-eyed baby.
14: Excuse me, great Caesar, but I couldn't help overhearing you. You're lying on me.
7: Caesar never lies. Hold your tongue, citizen.
14: Ptolemy.
0: Yes?
5: What did he say?
0: You really want to know what he said?
5: Tell me. It's an order.
0: Yes, well, he said, there's an astrologer.
7: Oh, I was afraid of it. Stop it.
0: No, he said there's an astrologer over there in that tent who can help.
7: All right, let us consult him immediately.
0: Why not?
7: Knock on the tent.
9: How do you knock on a tent?
7: Announce me then, you fool!
9: Great Caesar stands without!
0: Well, why not just give him a little something then, please?
15: Oh, yes. Come inside, mighty Caesar.
0: Come into our tent, please.
15: Kindly defeated Calyuga.
0: Ah, yes. May we perhaps be of some assistance to you, sir?
5: Oh, yes, mighty astrologers. I'm looking for a royal blue-eyed baby.
15: Oh, what a coincidence. So are we.
16: Quite 7 years. The three of us have been traveling from Persia, anticipating his birth.
0: And it's going to happen any day at all.
15: Yes. probably tomorrow.
7: How do you know about this royal child?
16: We've been reading all about him in the Morning Star.
0: Oh, yes, my goodness gracious me. I have drawn his chart. He has everything rising.
7: Can you tell me, holy man, his eyes? Will his eyes be truly royal baby blue?
2: Oh, yes. His eyes will be truly blue.
7: Wonderful, wonderful. How can I find him? Where can I see him?
16: Oh, be patient, mighty Caesar. Very soon, he will come to you.
7: But my dream, my great plan, I was going to tile...
0: Oh, my goodness gracious me, Caesar. We know all about that.
2: Yes, yes. Soon you will see everything realized.
0: Oh. Melchior?
2: Yes.
0: It is midnight, Melchior.
16: Ah, midnight? It's all over now. Baby blue.
17: God rest thee, merry gentlemen, let nothing you dismay. Remember, Christ our Savior was born this Christmas day.
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22: Look, I had a party last night. I went to a place on M Street.
21: The M
22: Buzzy
21: Squad.
22: Coat Hanger was there.
21: Oh, we're on. Okay. Ed. I'm holding three remote feeds, music filled, ready to go. Top of the report coming at you. Five, tape is rolling. Three, we have speed.
22: Yeah, I need some speed.
21: Two, one.
20: Timeline, today. Deadline, now. Well, Jimmy, you asked for it and we gave it to you, and now here it is. What they're thinking, what they're doing, who they are, who they'd rather be, and how they want you to treat them. A few of the voices of the hundreds of peoples, of the thousands of persons, of the millions of types, of both peoples and persons who make up what they call Ducktown. A typical town, the big town. It could be your town, and Jimmy boy, it's your town now. What are you going to do with it? Everybody's talking about it, and we're out talking with a lot of everybody's, with a lot of strong opinions about just that.
21: Go.
23: Thank you, Ed. This is Peter Protector, and I'm down in Ducktown, in the rain, right in front of the former Edward Bozo building. Now the Transbonzo multi-mega structure, the corner of 186,000 and sewer, in the entrance of the city at the end of Huckam Mall. So, here are some comments I collected earlier while canvassing Duckburgers, specifically the chronically sub-rich on the 30th level of the underground parking screw, where tonight too many of them will sleep in other people's cars.
24: Howdy. I'm Smash, temporarily employed, Sacramento.
23: Hi, what's your name?
25: Sorry, I'm Steve Shallow, student.
23: And your name?
25: Arnold Irvine, employee.
26: What's happening? Yes, hello, I'm Cook and Funky.
23: Hey, what do you say?
24: I say, how are you doing?
23: Uh-huh.
24: And how's your dad, and how's your old man?
23: Yeah, so we move away from the car here.
24: It's a matter of being unique.
23: Yeah.
24: Howdy.
23: How's
24: it
27: going? How are you? What's going on? Where are you headed?
24: I'm fine.
27: It's not much, but... Nowadays, you gotta say something. Wear a smile. When people ask me how I am, I usually say, pretty good.
23: Pretty good,
27: usually, most of the time,
23: You're pretty good?
27: Pretty good.
25: Yeah. Good afternoon.
23: Hello. Hello. Hello.
25: Good morning, my friend. Oh, what's happening?
23: What do you
26: what's
23: say?
26: What's happening? Now, I say that more to younger people.
23: Uh-huh.
26: With someone older, it would be, good morning or, good afternoon.
23: Hello. Excuse
26: most
23: me.
26: People
23: what?
26: Ask,
23: what do you say?
26: No. How are you?
23: How are you?
27: Oh, hey, how are you?
24: How are you, anyway?
26: But I don't think they listen to what you reply.
25: Yeah, most of the time I think...
20: As you can see, Jimmy, it isn't that they don't have anything to say. It's just that they don't have the trained skills to be able to say it.
26: Yes, I do, too. When they're younger people...
23: Here comes another typical exchange.
25: You do. When they fell over. I come up, I say, what's happening? They just say, oh, I fell over. I think I broke my hip.
1: Get on your knives.
3: If you sprinkle salt on old poison's hip, they fall right over.
1: Well, that's where you catch them initially. You put it on their tails.
4: That's if they're hip to begin with.
1: Oh,
4: otherwise,
1: okay.
4: You
1: name,
4: can't
1: sir?
4: Catch them at all. Sir? They're running very fast these days, you know, the old people.
6: What's your name, sir?
4: Howdy doody. How are you, anyway?
6: Uh-huh.
3: Fine.
4: I wasn't listening.
3: I wasn't really telling you
6: well,
3: how I am.
6: The car's down here. It's hard to...
4: Why don't you ever tell
6: her anything?
3: I don't want to get...
8: Oh! Ow. Sometimes I don't think there's no communication between people at all.
22: Hey, man, let me get my... let's get Charles's voice back there. You know, we could take it from the top of that.
6: Ed.
22: That's the voice
6: name
22: we love.
6: Ed,
22: all right, Charles.
6: Charles. His name is Ed.
22: Ed.
6: Ed.
22: Oh.
6: Oh, there's,
22: oh.
6: A big, there's a big one. All right, we're standing by and ready?
22: What a party.
6: Go.
22: Initiations, Jimmy. That's where it all aches down. So to break it down for you, we sent Courageous Charles Garage to the Big White Blend Front Mart up at Concourse B, aisle 3003, where between the rubber notions and artificial car parts, he lifted these remarks from typical shoppers.
3: Well, I think, you know, that if it weren't for the dope that I would have gone crazy all these years. You see, my husband, he is a pimp, and he's out all the time playing on the pimp softball team.
4: Yeah.
3: So he don't come around home much, I know.
4: I used to be living with the shortstop. The Hustlers softball team used to play them on the side of the graveyard down Sheldon Street.
10: That was my friend Clarence Snake.
3: I was there.
10: Remember Clarence?
4: You can hardly forget a man of that talent.
3: I was dumb. I used to hump.
4: You
3: humped the game? I am Chuck Cheek. I used to hump
4: Chuck?
3: Those games.
4: God,
3: that was before we had sticks. We used to play just with our hands.
4: You used to hit the balls with your hands?
3: That's right. Sometimes it hit one a little hard and knock you out for the whole day.
4: It certainly is an opportunity to be democratic with such interesting individuals.
1: Well, you're a person of the colored persuasion, aren't you? Yes.
4: Yeah, I've been persuaded since I looked in the mirror that indeed I was the colored.
1: You certainly do have a great sense of humor.
4: We're known for having larger sense of humor than our eastern brothers.
1: Yes. Well, black.
3: Yeah, we're black
1: and blue. Do you find that you have psychological and physical addiction, that the buildup of tolerance, that you have convulsions, coma, and death when mixed with liquor or overdose?
4: I die every night.
11: But they're born again every morning, Jimmy, when the bars open. Like Wendy's Air Room over there on the street level observation deck, where I just drank a fascinating breakfast and listened to a couple of off-soil boiled workers discussing economics, concern for which all over the country almost borders on religious fervor. Am I off there? I'm on.
12: Man, we got in our part of town, the currency is based on color TV, isn't it?
11: Oh, really?
12: Yeah, one color TV is good for a cup of coffee, you know? That's the way we figure it. 10 color TVs, you know, that'll buy you a six-pack of beer, man.
11: That makes sense. Right.
8: I remember the women in your village, the strong ones, the ones with the big necks, carrying with the 7 or 8 television sets and a necklace around.
12: Yeah, they used to carry them on their heads.
11: What villages? What is it?
12: Then they watched all those women's liberation programs,
8: yes,
12: and now their heads are too big.
11: You talking
8: too
11: about
8: big
11: the ghetto?
8: Too big for the color TVs, right? Too big for the Trinitans, man. Remember the Holy Trinitan? Mother and Louis.
11: Wait a minute.
8: His lawyer?
11: Wait a minute. You talking about television or religion, fellas?
12: RCA, man. They crucified that one television set. You ever see that, man?
11: You're kidding, really?
12: They crucified a man that put nails through the base of it, you know, and through the control dials.
8: And then took the spear, man, and in through the picture.
12: Right, through the picture.
8: All the red, leak.
11: That could explode.
12: Man. The radiation killed people for miles around.
8: Oh, it must have been terrible, man. People shaking on the hill.
11: Right. I'm glad you guys are aware of the dangers of radiation, you know. You want another one, fellas? Fellas? Come back, fellas. I got more tape.
22: Well, here you are in Ducktown, Jimmy, where it's a fact that folks need help. But God still seems to be helping those who take a big helping for themselves. And the business of helping others is now big business. Here's Peggy Blisswips with two of the biggest in the business.
28: I'm outside St. Echo's Church of the Seven Lucky Devils, where Pastor Naga Jekler comforts thousands daily with Crosstalk, his compulsive participation program, featuring double crosstalks twice each weekend just before the game. I'm joining Pastor Crosstalk and his flock in the majestic chapel of the mezzanine. Just pushing through the door here, and here we go.
29: What items are specifically mentioned by God?
1: as being unclean, forbidden. Now, do you know?
0: Pigs?
1: Yeah. All fish and water creatures that do not have both fins and scales.
2: And a passport.
1: All birds of prey, carrion eaters, and fish eaters, no good, can't eat those. Most creeping things or invertebrates are also unclean, so...
5: How about caterpillars?
1: You don't, a caterpillar doesn't have a backbone. Nothing with a backbone can get in.
5: How do you know? You char a caterpillar, it gets real stiff.
1: Well, I don't think that the Lord meant us to eat charred caterpillars,
5: good
1: no matter
5: point.
1: What...
5: Your protein. I ate them in the jungle for years. I survived because of it. Floated down in a raft. They shot at me.
1: Who did? The caterpillars?
5: Oh, I don't know. Lumberjacks.
1: No, it was the Mexicans.
5: They didn't speak any language. They just shot at me.
1: You just wandered into the war zone, you. Good Lord, a stiff idiot is the worst kind. Now, these chapters make it clear, young men, that most animals, birds, and water creatures that men ordinarily eat are clean.
5: You ever try to eat a jellyfish?
1: No, and I'm just...
5: Hard to keep it on your fork.
1: Don't make me laugh. There are, however, some very notable exceptions. According to God's rules, the following are unclean and are not to be eaten. So don't.
5: Eat it.
1: The hog, the squirrel, the little squirrels. Who would want to eat a little nice little
5: squirrel? You're starving. You're starving out in the park one day.
1: You'd probably just char them just to get them stiff, wouldn't you?
5: Sure, you char, singe them. You singe them and eat them. You know, Charles,
1: little...
5: I read that about the Donner Pass. I know what man does when
1: squirrels eating squirrels. My God, that's sick.
5: That's sick, sure, but a man eating a squirrel, that's, you know, far from the course, Charlie.
28: Yet the ambiguous laughter of Pastor Jekler and his happy gaggle of babbling hecklers does not quite reach to where I'm stationed now, here across the crosswalk, over the arcade, where another practitioner of self-help lies and waits for the troubled. Werner von Harnack, yes man to the families of the muddled class. Let's listen in.
7: Please tell me what to do. Our pretty little 13-year daughter, Liza, has started to hang around our local service station.
9: Yes.
7: And when I say hang around, I mean just that.
9: Yes.
7: She's a frankly precocious and well-built girl for her tender years, and doctor, we're worried. You see, she has developed a crush all over her body for a sleazy 19-year-old boy who works the pumps. And believe me, he's a bad scout.
9: Yes.
7: We told her she was not to see him again, and although she skulked for several days and would not come out from under the couch, she seemed to be behaving. On a hunch, I checked the couch at 11:30 one night and found she was not under it. I sent my husband down to the service station, and sure enough, he returned with a full tank on, some blue chip stamps, and our daughter. Last week, the boy's picture was in the paper in connection with a holdup. We feel relieved because we know now he's in jail. But Liza's taken it so hard, we don't know how to deal with her. The girl refuses to eat and looks like the wrath of God. Furthermore, she insists on sleeping in the dress she was wearing last time she saw him because she says it smells like him. It smells like gasoline. And we're afraid to smoke in the house, which is driving us crazy. Thank God we're an all-electric family. Are we wrong?
13: Wrong isn't exactly right. Your little Liza sounds like a normal, rambunctious child to me, considering her youthful age. And after all, don't you want your daughter to marry someone with his picture in the paper? Besides, as a youngster, I myself love the aroma of gasoline. And for quite a few years, till college at least, I used to carry a small hanky soaked in Premium 66, my favorite brand. As a matter of fact, Liza sounds like any somewhat disturbed normal teenager undergoing the first beautiful and confusing throes, which we call in the business becoming a woman.
14: Tell us, Werner.
13: All she really needs is a little professional understanding from an understanding professional adult. Why not have her give me a call next time she's down this way? A trip might do her all the good in the world, and once out of the home environment, you'll be able to smoke again. And perhaps I can pump her for some further information.
20: Institutions, Jimmy, are only as good as the people in them. And Charles Garage has found a couple of lovable old hermaphrodites who are an institution in themselves. True middlemen, they distribute everything from oil to beer from their jam-packed warehouse up on level 77, made famous by their thousands of surplus commercials. Charles, you're in the back of the truck.
5: Smart!
2: Yes. What is it, Bud?
9: Get that order of 500 wolf stools in from the Chinese trader on Cock Bridge?
2: What was that?
9: It should be in the back there under the crate of electric neck warmers from Italy.
2: Well, listen, it ain't here.
9: James, blast it.
14: Hello, Ed. This is Charles Garage, terrified in the rain up on the 77th level of Mutt and Smut's Helidock. How many times have I seen them clown around on TV, these two grizzled, busy guys of indeterminate sex and height? Well, I'm here to tell you, they work hard, too. For instance, they said...

0: me. This here piece of official blue notepaper the government man dropped off here this morning.
1: Well, let me see that ding-dang thing there. Oh, yes, okay. Indonesian leg sleeves. Order number B1239, slice 9. One gross Japanese wolf stool. There it is. Order number K67-855, /.2. That should be returned brown paper wrapper subversive. Why, you slow brain kook, this is subversive, not false.
0: Same thing, Smut, same thing. We can't sell them, or you know what'll happen.
1: Yeah, well, okay. I guess you're right this time. Listen, I'll go into the back room and change the name on the crate and send them down to that Indian school along with the belt of crayon.
2: Well, Ed, as the big truck rolls up, and as Mutt and Smut climb in the cab, we're already accelerating.
3: Pork said to look for
4: The big lumberjack just beyond the giant toasted burrito.
3: Oh,
2: we're already accelerating at speeds that are unbelievable.
3: What, Mutt?
2: As we search out
4: nothing.
2: Empty 90s of the big city.
4: A new sign to myself, Smut. Goat red sign.
3: You sure do think out loud, then, Mutt.
2: And I'll take this opportunity to talk to Mutt. Mr. Mutt,
3: you know what
2: does it feel to pilot this big rig?
3: Stop repeating.
2: What?
4: What are you talking about? I didn't do anything.
3: Now, cut it out, Mutt. Now, I'm warning you,
4: Mutt. Boy, you sure are infuriating sometimes, you lovable old
3: coot. Well, just watch
2: yourself,
3: Mutt.
2: Well, you are a lovable old coot,
3: Mutt. I'll drive this thing right off the road.
2: No.
3: I swear I will.
4: Oh, yeah?
2: No.
4: I'm driving, you know, you dumb bastard.
3: Oh, well.
2: Oh, look out!
3: Okay, then. I ain't going to check.
4: Well, what, for mother's sake, you're talking about?
2: I'm talking about business.
3: I'm
2: going to
3: recite all the verbs of the alphabet for you. That's all. I ain't going to do it now.
4: Oh, you're so cocked, Mutt.
2: It'll give me a chance.
3: Yeah? All right, MB is was, were, do, did, done, does, can, could, have, has, had, may,
2: and
3: must, might, shall, should, will, would, and been.
4: Okay, that does it, gallbladder. I'm pulling this crate off in the
2: right. No, don't. No.
3: This is a stack of waffles.
4: Yeah, I told you.
2: We're stopped. The big roto truck.
4: I don't care.
2: In front of one of America's institutions.
4: You're in such an all-fired hurry.
2: Well, a truck stop. It's the Sack of Duck Truck Stop Waffle Shop. And it's just like all truck stops. Full of trucks. Stopped.
5: Yes, Jimmy, the truck stops here. But what do Ducktowners do when they stop running and working? They lie down and watch other people working on TV, if it's running. So give yourself a break. Unbutton your jeans, drop your workload, and take the time to watch what the people are watching. This...
6: Sarge, they're dropping whistles on us again, Sarge.
3: I don't know, kid. It's really dangerous out here.
6: Oh! It's really serious.
3: Yeah, listen. The colonel said... we're going to have to take that whistle before dawn.
6: Oh, my God. Oh, here it comes again. Now they're frying bacon.
1: is that one hell of a movie? Well, this is Ben Bland, and you're watching... Bacon Rind on the Whistle Front with Sid Caesar and Kelly Lang on Ben Bland's all-day matinee. We're going to be back to it. We'll have some really fine guests coming up right after we pause for these words for you.
7: I like the way you talk.
8: Hello, dear friends. This is Eric Burden. Yes, they did take away our music, but now you can have it back on these three wonderful voice prints of the 60s. 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Now listen to all the monsters of the 60s at once. The Rolling Who, Derek and the Taylors, Clive Beadle, Bing Crosby, Stills, and Ogden Nash. Songs like I've Got My Hand on Your Mouse, Helicopter 59, Tight Shoes, I'll Be Gumping You, and hundreds of others. Goodness gracious, great God Almighty. It's like having Now right in your living room. So don't wait till the midnight hour. 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
1: Okay, and now the community events calendar here. Here with Ben. Discrimination against dogs in employment. Symposium on that subject tonight at the Doggy Community Center. And let's see here. Attention aliens. Marrying an animal can mean citizenship for you. 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And now he's dead, and she's an American citizen living off the fat of the land. So if you're a foreign people who'd like to put on the dog, this could be

biggest day of your life. Just send a picture of yourself or someone who looks just like you to Department AH, Barnes C, Crabapple, Maryland. That's Born Free, Marineland. And now we'll go on now with... we're going to be right back here with the MI ceremony that we were at the last Maundy Thursday up there in Miami. But before that, what is this? 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So for two-door, four-door, more-door apartments, let's go to Tudor Nightmare Village. We'll be right back.

0: him?
1: You are him. Get out of here.
0: Such a big nose. Here he comes. Shut the door. Hold under your lap.
2: Little guy.
1: He found the house.
0: He heard too big a noise.
1: Oh, wait a minute. Who's behind that door? Hot to kids?
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4: And there you are. Well, my guest today... There'll be no trivia quiz today because I do have my guest, Edward M. Torres, who is, he's a little late and he will be here. He's doing an important documentary. It's addressed to the president and it's something I think, that you should hear about. But while we're waiting for him to come into the studio, everybody knows that this is the midst of the disillusionment and heartbreak season. And with a recent outbreak of that suicidal strain of despair up in Boston, well, you'd better keep a close watch on your emotions. So remember the 7 danger signals of depression. As a general and lasting feeling of hopelessness, inability to concentrate, loss of self-esteem, fear of rejection, misdirected anger, feelings of guilt, and extreme dependency on others. At the first sign of these symptoms, friends, follow these simple rules. Keep working, drink as much as possible, and take your television's advice. And you know, more TVs recommend an amazing new psychic breakthrough than any other. And that's confidence in the system. Fast, safe, and guaranteed by constant federal control, confidence in the system will keep them in power longer, longer, longer, and tend to calm and obscure the miseries of disillusionment and despair. Confidence in the system. An easy-to-swallow propaganda form, a new fast-acting thought control. So have some. Today. Why don't we go to the Miami Heartbeat Theater? This was last Thursday, and while we're waiting for Mr. Torres to arrive, let's take a heartwarming look at my presentation of the little MI girl. I know we showed this yesterday, but I'd like to show it again right now. My producer likes it.
5: I was a nun. I was married to God. Then I asked for a divorce, and he gave me the world.
4: Bring her up here for her last visit. She's
6: Come
4: going
6: on
4: off,
6: up here, Rosie.
4: Going over to the school later today. They're taking her in the Woody station wagon that's outside with Woody the Woodpecker on the outside to the little Woody Woodpecker school just down the road where she'll be okay again in a little while. But first, before that, let's introduce her to the crowd. Here she is, little Rosie Rottencross. That's her.
5: Thank you very much.
7: Rosie, as you know, is the multiple let's take that again, all right?
4: Yes, all right.
7: Rosie, as you know, is the multiple identity poster girl.
8: For
7: 1972.
5: Thank you, boys.
8: Is the multiple identity poster child for the 1967
5: Thank
8: weekend.
5: You, boys.
8: Campaign.
5: Thank you, boys.
8: Thank you.
4: Rosie,
8: Hi, Rosie.
4: Is the multiple identity poster girl for this region
5: Please
4: of
5: give
4: the...
5: everything you've got to me or my family. Just send it care of this address.
4: That's 1919, 19 twice, 1919 Wine Away, Walla Walla, Washington. And do send it in because little Rosie does deserve your support. We had a call from the people down at Tudor Nightmare Village, and apparently I said the wrong word. Armed maids will be in attendance to serve your every need down there, and they do have a beer blast or a deer blast coming up this weekend. And they want you to go down there. They'll fly all the way down just to give us a call, and we'll tell you how to get there. My guest today is Edward M. Torres. He's a commentator, well-known communist.
9: Columnist,
4: sorry about that. And I guess that's an old joke. I guess that's been said to you before. Producing a documentary for the president this year, As we know, the president wants to get close to the people, and we'll be talking with Eddie in just a moment. First, I want you to remind you about the folks at... No, just,
6: I thought I was going to talk now.
4: No, we have, you know, we have a lot of sponsors on the Bland. Ben Bland Matinee goes all day, all night. And we do have a lot of folks. The folks at Liberty Schools are bringing you to this section of the program. Liberty Schools, call them up. Just find out about becoming a police or guard dog, seeing eye dog. There's good jobs for horses, too. Liberty Schools, 805-967-2525. Now, Edward, what is this documentary that you've been producing?
6: Well, it's a report to the number one man to kind of tell him what all the other number twos in the country are doing, Bob.
4: Are you going to submit this show through his staff?
6: Anything to get it on the air.
4: Yeah, is this actually something that the people are going to hear, or is this for the ears of the president only?
6: It's for everybody that turns on their set that time of day.
4: 90 million people, and that's what I reach day and night time. And
6: you're reaching right now, Bob.
4: I think any president would be lucky to reach as many people as I can reach.
6: Yes, there's some people that can reach some people all of the time. But, Jimmy, you want to reach all of the people sometime, then you'll have to go beyond the 80s. I've never pushed that button, but our Peggy Blisswips just did. She's going all the way to the top, and we're going with her.
9: Yes, I'm on my way to the top, Ed, where the action is. So, let's listen in here.
10: Hello, sweetheart.
11: Golly, Herb! Here's Punter. Should we tell him now?
12: Well, there's no time like the present, eh, Dagwood? Say, Punter.
10: What's up, Wibble?
12: Well, me and old Dagwood here, we thought maybe you'd like to join us for a little fuel injection up on the top of the rocket.
11: Yeah, we've got a real numbers beating us in the final stage room in 5 minutes.
12: Get it together there, Dagwood.
11: Boy, am I nervous.
10: Retract your ballpoints, fellas. I'm in love again.
12: No, kid, must be a real honey. Who is she?
10: Well, you don't know her, Whippy. Neither do I.
11: Top of the Rockies. Here's where we get off.
12: Oh, for Christ's sake, Dagwood. Come on, Dagwood.
11: Are you dumb dildos getting off or what? I hope so. Otherwise, I'll have to go home to Blondie.
9: What a rush, Ed. Here we are right up at the top of the rocket, the exclusive revolving watering hole where executives who suffer the military-industrial complex come to smooth out the wrinkles. Well, let's go now for a spin.
13: I had to. I hit this guy in the stomach, and he just doubled up like a sleeve. I said, oh, sure, go ahead, take my stripes.
9: Excuse me.
13: I don't care, you know.
9: May I sit here?
13: Well, they allow me 10 cents a mile, but I drive an expensive car. I should be getting 25 cents a mile.
6: That's what you got, one of those Imperials.
13: I'm your captain.
6: Right.
13: I'm your navigator. I'm a pro.
6: Where is it?
13: I gave $400 in non-monetary gifts to the Salvation Army. Now, that reduced my tax by $100, whether I was entitled to it or not.
6: Certainly were one or the other.
13: That's the law.
6: That's the law. You got to live by the law.
13: That's
6: you might as well give
13: rule.
6: Up.
13: Their rule. It's not our rule. That's theirs. And I send every doctor we do business with a check. Because I'm basically an honest man.
6: I keep my base on it, and I make my operations as fluid as possible.
14: The checks are wonderful business.
6: Right on the polls. Beautiful people.
13: Wisnowski. He's a happy man. He's got a file in his office and everything.
6: That's right.
15: Excuse me. I have not been long in your country. What sex is this, Spiral?
16: You look pretty long to me. Avenue Spiral? Spiral
15: Avenue? Spiral? What is he? Is he a man?
16: He's a man of...
15: He's not a woman.
16: No, he's a man of the white persuasion.
15: Yeah.
16: And of the narrow head breed.
15: Yeah.
16: A Caucasian rank 212-151.3.
15: He's sort of little
16: tall
15: fellow
16: man.
15: With the big black ears and little nose.
16: No, that's Mickey Mouse, you're thinking.
15: That's a Mickey.
16: That's what you are wearing on your wrist.
15: That's what I'm drinking.
16: Oh!
17: Get out of here. Somebody put a Mickey in the ground zero.
18: Over me.
17: It's bound to happen.
18: Can you get electrocuted with beer all over the table?
17: No, you can't, man. You can't. But, you know, it's going to smell like 1953.
18: It already smells like my old fraternity.
17: Yeah, right. All the guys sitting around talking about all the fast women at Endicott Junior College.
18: Want to throw up?
17: Want to throw up together? Want to flash your cookies? And then tomorrow I got an 8 o'clock tomorrow morning.
19: I blew my lunch against the wall.
17: You did, really, huh?
19: That's what I did.
17: Spelled your name. You know, it's because we're the silent generation. It's because we're the existential heroes of the 50s that we have so very little to say.
4: Yeah. It will carry a big gun, a warhead, loaded with alcohol and scientific instruments of all kinds. With an overall weight of 1 ton, the rock itself weighs 3 tons.
16: 1 ton?
4: The alcohol is 3 tons.
20: Once the Chinese ambassador has a question.
16: 1 ton? You'll get the 1 ton, right? You'll get the Chinese taco.
5: Yes.
20: Would you mind stepping over there in column 8?
16: I'd mind, but I'll do it.
20: Thank you very much.
4: Okay, now excuse me. For miles around, operators aim radar sets and special camera guns mounted in the manner of anti-aircraft guns on the rockets.
5: So interesting, don't you think?
19: Yeah.
20: Go ahead. No, I'm fascinated.
5: Yes, me too.
4: Okay, look. The pinwheel burns.
20: Is that uniform part? Do all of you get to wear
4: uniforms?
20: No,
4: we just... This is.
21: I was just about to ask you, fellas, if you came to this bar often.
20: Yeah, we hang out here a lot.
22: Any more rocket fuel for you hotheads, huh?
20: Yeah, could I have another one of those boosters, please?
22: Yeah, that's all right. Just a second. I'd
23: like one of those pink tail sections, you know, the special ones.
20: Can I see that face of charge that you're wearing there? Is that you on there?
21: No, that's me before my face done.
20: Oh, that's wonderful. Isn't you had nice? Three chins.
21: Isn't it sweet? It was really ugly before.
20: How do they identify you now? Do they use the same facial charge?
21: Hey, Chucko, just like they always did.
24: Did you work on Chucko? God, I love that rocket.
20: Right.
24: I felt like it was my son. Somehow.
25: Which one of you is drinking the Ground Zero? Are you over there?
20: The little guy.
5: Yes, he was.
21: The little guy.
5: Yes. Oh,
21: that's
5: hard. Such as
20: clam shovel operator, derrick operator, monorail crane operator, dragline operator, Euclid operator, etc. Baker's helper, carpenter's helper, janitor's helper, plumber's assistant on the other hand, or a welder's helper, etc.
25: I got room for a shop here, Larry.
20: Muscular, cart puncher, a tabulator we could use, or a sorting machine operator, proof machine operator, air brake inspector. Got any film inspectors or motor vehicle inspectors, liquor license inspectors, cloth inspectors, pipe inspectors. I like to try some of that marijuana, if you don't mind. A
25: Certainly,
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25: which
20: aircraft instrument installers,
25: which
20: clam washer, dermatology technician.
4: Which end of this do you smoke? The pointed end or the little one that's folded over?
25: The one that looks like the bombs we used to drop on the Jerry's.
4: Right on.
25: That's how my son got me.
24: No Asians, please. No Asians on this flight. No Asians, no Negroes, and no one with any metal object in their coat, please. Can we have a metal test, please, sir?
20: That's my truss.
24: I'm sorry, sir. Take that truss off that man. Take off that chastity belt off that woman. That's not my hand, sir. That's my old biodegradable.
6: But the rocket engineer's bag of tricks is not yet empty.
5: I don't know. My head is spinning, and so is this bar. And it seems to be picking up speed here, so Peggy's getting off.
6: One-ton warhead for the one more head ton. Smaller rocket of the type Whack. Corporal, she was tied to the nose. When the B-2 had reached its maximum velocity and
24: exhausted its fuel. 8 seconds to blast off. 6 seconds to blast off.
4: To the naked eye, Jupiter is very often the brightest star.

0: It's almost over, Jimmy. And we're back where it all began. We're here in No Man's Park, the tiny square of weeds where Ducktown was born. With me here in this field are field reporters, Peter Protector.
1: How do you do?
0: Charles Garage. Yes. And that little voice in my ear, our producer, Thatch Switcher.
2: Thank you. Glad to be here.
0: Well, you're the oldest, Charles. Kick it off.
3: Well, from here, Ed, I think the big story is visualization. Just look at this sodden postage stamp of ground. Over there, you know, originally we had a few merchants, some settlers, some pilgrims, some trappers, some soldiers. They all had buckles on their shoes, and these soldiers would have all been in armor.
0: Just folks.
2: Yes. While over here,
3: over there,
2: there were some Indians, Mohawks, Buttes, and wraparounds, all dressed up and looking like Courier and Ives.
4: Guardians of this sacred land. Excuse
0: me. And in between, this sumptuous feast, untouched as yet by hand of man.
3: I like some of that.
5: Well, the leader of the white man spoke.
0: Let's whop them Indians!
3: He said.
5: And the Indians, of course, had nothing to say.
3: And so, of course, they said nothing.
2: Well, I think we can agree that was a typical scene, gentlemen, one which was to be repeated thousands of times.
0: In the thousands of times to come.
3: Except...
0: the first one was different.
3: Yes.
2: Well, why did the first one have to be different?
5: No, here's the thing. It didn't seem any different at first.
3: No. You see, one of the soldiers walked over to one of the Indians, and he throttled him like this.
6: Oh, Charles!
3: Oh, sorry. Sorry, old man. Well, you can bet that made the white folks in the buckled shoes as proud as punch.
0: Manifest destiny!
3: The captain of the ship.
7: That Indian is good and dead,
3: said the minister's wife.
0: A dead Indian is good,
5: cleverly rejoined the captain of the dragoons.
7: The only good Indian is a dead Indian,
3: said a little boy.
5: And they all applauded.
3: And you know they were about to let the little boy eat the Indian's heart.
7: Yum, yum.
5: When someone,
3: I think it was the minister,
5: reminded them that they were all Christians.
0: And eating the heart of an Indian isn't really something Christ would do.
3: No.
7: Oh, well, the Indian didn't say anything because...
0: of course.
7: He was dead.
0: Good heavens, exclaimed the chief of the Indians.
3: These people not friendly.
5: Depend on what you mean by friendly,
0: said the medicine man.
3: Depend on what you mean by people,
7: said the chief. And he shot an arrow at the soldier, which bounced off
3: Take
7: the
3: that.
7: Soldier's armor.
5: Exclaimed the minister's wife, and she raised her buckley musket.
3: Said the musket.
0: And a couple of Indians fell dead, clutching their intestines.
7: Which spilled out on this ground.
0: Well, folks, this really got things going. There was a lot of shooting and dodging behind trees and skulking and so on.
7: The Indians killed a few settlers.
5: And these settlers killed a lot of them.
3: And the feast was still untouched, except for those musket shots.
7: And it looked like democracy was being made safe for America.
0: When?
3: All of a sudden, gentlemen, a very strange and unprecedented thing happened.
0: What happened was...
5: and, you know, this does sound a little strange.
3: Yes.
7: Well, what happened was...
3: well, all the white people turned into black people. Like that.
7: Now, you may think this amazed and befuddled the Indians.
5: Oh, not so.
0: All the Indians turned into Chinese.
3: This was quite a turn of events.
0: Then, folks, a funny thing happened.
5: All the settlers took off their buckles and girdles and started dancing and painting each other. And a few days later, someone...
3: we think it was the minister.
5: ...said...
0: what about this war we was having?
6: Wait a minute. What was we fighting about?
0: I think we're going to take their land.
6: Oh, that's unthinkable. And besides, what do you mean, their land?
0: Hey, I dig it. It's no man's land.
6: Right on.
5: Yes. Well, you see, after only a short hesitation, the black people and the yellow people got together socially.
0: And a little hanky-panky took place amongst the younger folks.
7: And everything got sort of blended together.
0: Yes. Until one day they all looked around and there was
7: nothing
5: but
3: Indians. That's right, folks.
5: Absolutely nothing
7: but
0: Indians.
7: You see?
3: And here comes the headline.
0: The definition of an Indian is...
5: a white man.
7: Who becomes a black man.
3: Who becomes a yellow man.
5: Who becomes a white man.
7: Who becomes a black man.
3: Who becomes a yellow man.
0: Well, some may say that's an oversimplification.
5: Well, it is an oversimplification.
7: Yes, I agree.
3: But from here today, it looks to us like it's better than killing people. Doesn't it? Don't you think?
0: I agree.
3: Oh, yes, I think so. I don't think we should kill anybody.
0: Should we wrap
7: this
0: up?
7: No, I agree.
3: Let's get out of the rain.
7: Oh, yeah, that's a very good idea.
3: Good program.
0: I know.
3: Very good show.

Well, dear friends, that's it for the show tonight. Hope you all enjoyed yourselves. Be sure to tell your friends about the chat. Let's get lots and lots of folks in here. Thanks to Cat for all his great collages. Thanks to Merlin the Web Magician for conjuring up this wonderful chat for us to use. 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

0: And one of their songs that they did at the Mother's Day concert, about Kupuna that they've learned from, and it's great to welcome to this live edition of the Hawaiian Connection with your host, K.L. Wright, on the Global Voice and RFD. Welcome, you guys, and if you guys want to get a hold of me during the show, you can do so at theglobalvoice.info/chatroom.htm, and I'm here for an hour or so, playing the best music, and also we're going to feature new tracks from Kalaikai and Sienna. So, here we go. This is Kapena, and they performed at Mele's concerts. This is Reggae Train.
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0: Right here on the Global Voice.

want to say hi to Kuha, who's tuned in, Mary, and Chris, and Ashley, who's tuned in here. Here's the Hawaiian Style Band. This is one of the songs that they played. Well, actually, they performed this live at the Mother's Day concert. This is Noke Anu Ahi Ahi. Brian Kessler and Roby Kakalau and Wayne Kemper. And welcome, Kayla. Welcome.

0: Beastie Boys. Stone in Love with You, and hopefully Putin away will play that on his cassette tape classics. But anyway, this week has been fun because I just got to work one day a week. And the funny thing about it is, I'm going to bring the voice chat in here. Say hello, you guys.
1: Hey, y'all.
0: We got Kayla, Chris.
2: Hello, everyone.
0: Yep, he's around here, and Mary's here.
3: And Tasha's here.
0: Yes. And also, Ash is here, but she's muted. So, anyway. So, the funny thing was, on Thursday, my student came a little bit late because he caught the wrong bus.
3: Oops.
0: He caught the wrong bus.
4: Uh-oh.
0: Around 12 o'clock. Well, it wasn't too bad because, yeah, it wasn't too bad because what happened was that... he got turned around, and the lady told him, oh, this is the 10-minute bus. This isn't the right bus that you usually go on. So it was hilarious. Yeah. But this isn't the first hilarious incident. The first one was that he was on the wrong floor before his session. So he got to listen to somebody else for a while. So it's fun. He's fun to train, and he has a good attitude about what he wants to do, so... this is an old gentleman. So, this week, well, tonight I will be seeing Kuhau, Auntie Genoa Ke'awe's granddaughter, Oh My Cut You Lyman.
3: Aww.
0: And, she'll be playing music at a restaurant called Uncle Glenn's, where they have Hawaiian.
4: Nice.
0: Yeah, they'll have Hawaiian music and stuff up tonight, so I can't wait.
4: Well, have fun.
0: I will. Sure will, and my Mastodon is going off right now, so. But, yeah, this week has been quite interesting, other than me having, like, sinus issues all of a sudden, but that's normal, I guess, because of the weather, and the pollen has been ridiculous this time, so. And also, it's been very hot. So, anyway.
4: It's been nice here.
0: Yeah, well.
3: And it's summer.
0: It's going to be summer.
3: Yes,
0: I can't wait. Anyway, back to the music. Here's the Crater Boys, Under the Boardwalk. Great cover here.

0: enough.
1: Warriors.
0: And be strong.
1: Warriors.
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0: like crashing cars and some like crashing planes. But Sean Klein is the DJ who likes crashing model trains. He's spinning wacky comedy tracks, stand-up skits, and funny songs. And when he plays your favorite, well, then you're going to want to sing along.
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2: And we got time for one more track. Coming up after me is Kelly Sperger with Smooth and Easy. Here's Weird Al Yankovic. This is Addicted to Spuds. Potatoes.

beat that, Steve Goody. Oh, wait, you have. No, wait. I don't think so. Anyway, that's going to do it for me. Coming up next is Kelly Sapersia with Smooth and Easy. And I will be sticking around for a little while for the show, but I got to get ready to head out to Uncle Glenn's. But anyway, here's a great song, and I heard this on Spotify. This reminds me back in 1998 when this song came out. I heard this actually on TV when I was in California. This is a group called Cleopatra, Life Ain't Easy. And hopefully it will be easy when you listen to Smooth and Easy. So anyway, I will see you guys next week, hopefully live. And it will be June, I think. Part of June, anyway. So anyway, see you guys next week. Bye.

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1: So what do you do?
2: I breed armadillos.
1: Oh, come on. 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
2: Not especially. But the armadillos sure get a kick out of it.
1: Is it profitable?
2: Only in the spiritual sense. A wise man once said, make an armadillo smile and the world is your oyster. At one time, I considered breeding oysters. It just didn't sound right. Make an oyster smile.
1: And the world is your armadillo.
2: You can see the problem.
3: Now, I don't have to tell you, good folks, what has been happening here in our beloved little town. Sheriff murdered. Crops burned. Stores looted. People stampeded. And cattle raped. Now the time has come to act, and act fast. I'm leaving.
4: Hey, you get back here, you pass. Can I say to winter? Ain't no way that nobody's gonna leave this town. Hell, I was born here, and I was raised here. And that going, I'm going to die here. And no sidewinding, bushwhacking, horn-swoggling, crocker-crocker is going to rattle my precious cutter.
5: Are you going to take the advice of a hysterical patient?
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7: Judy, he's here. He's here.
8: Why, who's here?
7: Dr. Heckenbush.

0: Good afternoon, ladies and gentlemen. Welcome to Radio Free Roadkill, live from Austin, Texas. This is Kurt Erickson. I'll be spinning the bits for you for the next couple of hours. It is the 27th of May, 2018, and it's Memorial Day weekend, and it is hot, hot, hot down here in South Central Texas. Up around 100 every day for the foreseeable future, and lots of sun, so it's going to be quite the oven out there, but I suppose perfect weather for Memorial Day weekend for some folks. That was Elvis Costello with Watching the Detectives, one of his classic tunes. And if you want to hear more from Mr. Costello or anything else you want to hear, just get into the chat and let us know. You can do that by going to dishnuts.net. That's www.dishnuts.net. And you can find several ways to get into the chat from there, including just using your browser. You don't even need an IRC client to do it. So we love requests here at Radio Free Roadkill. So get into the chat and let us know what you would like to hear. We're going to start off today with something from a friend of the Fireside Theater. His name is Brian Wesley, otherwise known to the Fireheads as Merlin the Web Magician. And he does the Fireside Chat webcast. I guess you'd call it a web chat, actually, for a Thursday show. And he got together with a couple of the Firesides, Phil Proctor and David Osman. And he put together a play for Minicon 33. And it's a spoof on the noir detective, much along the lines of Nick Danger for the Firesign Theater. And this one is called Pete Moss Spaced Detective. And so here is Brian with a couple of members of Firesign and some other players. And we'll be back in 35 minutes with your requests. Here's Pete Moss.
1: 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Tonight's episode, The Brain Stealers. Who are they? And what would they want with Pete? But first, this message from our sponsor.
2: 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So come on down to Ralph's Four Sports, City of the Future, and do it today, because there may be no tomorrow. Thank you.
1: As we begin our story, we find Pete Moss in his office reviewing a big case.
3: Let's see. There were 99 bottles of beer on the wall, but apparently one was taken down and passed around, leaving... Door's open.
4: You the detective?
3: Yeah, my card.
4: Pete Moss, insulting detective.
3: That's supposed to read consulting detective. I knew that jerk would print it wrong.
4: Well, here's my card.
3: Your name here. What's that supposed to mean?
4: I'm in the advertising business. Call me Marla.
3: Okay, Miss Marla. What can I do you for?
4: Well, Mr. Moss, I want you to find my brother. He's been a department store Santa for the last few years, but lately he's been depressed over the decline in customers.
3: Well, it is April.
4: I haven't seen him for 2 days.
3: Which two?
4: Oh, you're the detective. You figure it out.
3: What'd you say? Speak louder.
4: But I don't speak louder. Parlez-vous français?
3: Sorry, lady. I don't speak Canadian.
4: Look, enough of this double talk. Are you going to take my case or not?
3: For 50 a day, sure, in advance.
5: What I got was information the dame had about her brother and went over to Santa's apartment. There was no answer to my knock, so I let myself in. The place was empty, and there was a note scribbled by the phone. Right in the old wazoo. I found a picture of Santa with an unidentified one-legged man. With nothing else to go on, I returned to my office. I found an elephant. I found an envelope shoved under my door. And boy, he signed me right surprised. I found an envelope shoved under the door. It was a threatening letter, several in fact. But the sender had neglected to glue the letters onto the paper. I hate do-it-yourself threats.
3: Let's see, R-P-O-S, Carpe Theos. But why would the Pope threaten me? I gave back the hat. The Pod's Care. Intriguing, but unlikely. Just a minute. Come on in.
4: Any news yet about my brother, Mr. Moss? Have you located him?
3: Nothing yet. Checked out his apartment. Not much to find there.
4: What's this pee doing on the floor?
3: I had peas for breakfast.
4: Oh, wait. It could be a D.
3: I had D's for lunch. With tea.
4: Listen, you better mind your P's and Q's with me, P.I. I just stopped by to check out if there was any news about my brother yet. And to help you with these lame jokes. I'll be back later.
1: But Pete's mysterious client heads straight to the corner phone booth and makes a furtive call.
4: Daniels, it's me. I went back to that Dick's office and found pee on the floor and something doesn't smell right. I think there's a leak. Someone's trying to warn off the Seamus. And listen, I got a tip on where our Santa might be hiding. I'll check it out. Catch you on the flip side.
1: And meanwhile, Pete is still trying to decipher the note.
3: Scar the dope? Kathy prods. Kathy prod? Prod the case. Dorp the case. Well, I can't spell very well, but it sounds like someone else is interested in Santa's whereabouts. Phone?
4: Number, please?
3: Get me Otis Moperandi at police headquarters.
4: All righty.
3: Otis! Pete here, let me know if you guys pick up someone dressed like Santa Claus, will ya? I wanna... Oh, you have? I'd like to talk to him. Where can I meet ya? Okay, got it.
5: The address was some cheap motel on the east side. I entered the apartment and knew by Santa's unblinking expression that I could talk to him, but he wasn't in any shape to hold up his end of the conversation.
6: All right, Pete, what do you know about our Santa corpse here?
3: I was hired to find him, Otis. Guess I'm too late. What killed him?
6: Some coked-up fruitcake.
3: Did you catch the little junkie?
6: What junkie? He ate some fruitcake laced with coke. O.D. Ironic, isn't it?
3: How's that?
6: Santa killed by snow.
3: Well, his sister ain't gonna like this.
6: His sister? You talk to his sister?
3: Sure, a striking blonde, about 6 feet tall.
6: About 6 feet under, you mean? She's been dead for 10 years.
3: Dead? But someone fired me to hide him.
6: Well, faxo ipso. Her it was not. Besides, Santa isn't even from around these parts. He comes from... Yes, Virginia.
3: Well, it's obvious someone doesn't believe in Santa. And that same someone sent me a threatening letter.
6: Adrim, what did it say?
3: Drop the case, or maybe dose the carp, I'm not sure. I'll call you if I find anything.
1: Meanwhile, in a nondescript back alley, Pete's mysterious client meets with a shadowy figure.
4: Okay. We found Santa. Recovered the experimental unit and planted the evidence to throw him off the track. The dopes will just peg it as another dope deal gone sour.
7: That's stupid.
4: Thanks, Rocky.
7: But we got trouble, Marla.
4: What?
7: There's a sleazy weasel in the organization who's been trying to warn the gumshoe, and we don't know who it is.
4: Oh, don't worry, Mr. R. My man Godfrey will ferret him out.
7: Good. Or fair, anyway.
4: And we don't need that Moss hanging around anymore.
7: Do what you have to do.
5: Later that afternoon, the dame came back. I decided to play dumb. not to let on that I was wise.
4: So, found anything yet?
3: Not much, but I did find this picture of your late brother with a one-legged man. Can you identify him?
4: No, sorry, but I never did know his name. His one-legged friend and I traveled in different circles. In any case, I have decided to take you off the case. If my brother doesn't want to stay in touch with me, that's his business. I've already paid you for today, so we're square. So long.
5: And so the beautiful lady walked out of my building and out of my life like so many before. I followed her like a dog, like so many before. I spotted her entering an abandoned baby factory, where I discovered she'd left me for some pretty unsavory characters, like so many before. One was a thug with one leg.
6: Hey, so then I says to Eel O'Brien, I says, why the long face?
4: Ha, ha, ha, ha, ha, ha.
6: Yeah.
4: Has Jones spilled the beans yet, Daniel?
6: No, not yet, miss. We skipped lunch.
4: Has he talked?
6: Oh, no, not yet. Sorry, but he will. Yeah,
4: good.
6: He will.
4: After you dispose of the body, meet me at the rendezvous about 9.
6: Well, I might be a little late. I have to attend a christening.
4: A christening?
6: Yeah, sort of. I'm going to smash a bottle over his head and push him into the river.
4: Right. That's stupid.
6: Aw, thanks, boss.
4: See you tonight.
5: The broad strode out, but I decided to hang around and question her bully boy. I find toughs are pretty easy to handle, if you get the drop on them.
3: Hold it right there, Buster.
6: Huh? What do you know, Flexer?
3: So what? Kept me out of the army, and now I've got some questions that need answering.
6: Sure, no problem. But maybe you want to talk with Mac the Knife here.
3: Ah, fine, as long as I got Ronald the Ray Gun here. Drop that knife and that phony accent. What I need to know is the meeting place for tonight.
6: Yes, yes. Now, I don't know what you're talking about, Sheriff. You have nothing on me.
3: Oh, listen, you bloated sloat.
6: I am not a sloat.
3: Oh, you're as guilty as a kid caught smoking dirty magazine behind the barn. We'll just wait here and cut
6: that.
3: The fingers off your gloves with your fingers still in them till your memory improves.
6: Godfrey Daniel.
5: That got the information out of him real quick. I belted him a good one with a bottle of scotch I'd found in his pocket. Then I went back to my office and called my Hasidic pal, 3M, a buddy from the first Earth-Mars war. He was torn up so bad he came out of it half man, half machine, and half Martian. So we called him 3M. I told him to meet me at the edge of the old Raymond Candle Factory on the edge of town. The night watchman was out front, and while I engaged him in some light banter, 3M slipped a placebo into his coffee. In a few moments, the guard went out like a Mickey Flynn. We went through his pockets to a narrow hallway. I began to hear voices, and these weren't the voices I usually hear.
4: Okay, so we found the one that got away and put him on ice. We got the squealer and whacked him. And the PI is out of the picture, so what's the problem?
7: That dick is still poking around in sensitive places.
4: Have you talked to Dr. Whoopi about this?
7: Maybe we should grease him, like my mustache. And we've got a bigger problem.
4: What could that be?
7: I'm not sure if I can keep up these filthy euphemisms much longer.
8: Don't lose any sleep over it, Fatso. I'll do the talking from now on.
7: Who's there?
4: Daniels, is that you?
3: Godfrey couldn't make it tonight. I'm filling in for him. Now, tell me why you killed Santa. Was it because he knew too much? Was it some kind of double cross? Was it that doll you never got for Christmas?
4: I wouldn't talk to a shoe fly like you.
3: Oh, yeah, I'll fix your little red wagon, sister. I got nothing to lose by tightening the screws. I think I'll start by breaking those pretty long fingernails of yours.
5: jar.
4: Oh, no, wait, not that. Wait, wait, no, no, ow, no, no, no, no, no, no, no, no. Listen, Santa had to die because...
7: Don't tell him, Mala.
4: I have no choice. I'm going to a charity ball tonight with the mayor, and I've got to look perfect.
5: Then sing, sister.
4: Okay.
5: In the key of C.
4: Santa had something special. Something special in his
7: life. I warn you!
5: Oh! Well, you killed her!
7: She was killing that song!
5: Eat photons, criminal scum!
7: Oh, I see there's no lead in your pencil! So long, sucker!
5: Damn, why'd I buy the wind-up model?
9: Pete, get out of here, Pete. The factory's on fire.
10: Did you see which way he ran out of here? He killed my lead story.
9: I didn't see nobody.
10: I thought you were an observant Jew.
9: I ate a little bacon.
11: The shooter, whoever he was, pulled the fire alarm to cover his arson. 3M and I ran out of the candle works before we snuffed it. We watched as the candle factory very slowly burned to the ground. With no leads, we returned to my office for some old-fashioned brainstorming.
9: What's our next move?
5: Here, read this note.
4: Ring!
9: Right in the old wazoo.
5: Yeah, I found that in Santa's workshop.
4: Ring!
5: If we can figure out what it means, then maybe we can get somewhere. Until then...
4: Hey, I'm ringing here.
5: Okay. Pete Moss.
6: Pete, I just read the autopsy report on our little Corpus Christmas. It turns out that he didn't die from cocaine like we first thought. Hey, Pete, his brain has been removed. Tabula rasa maxima, you might say.
5: No brain?
12: Who killed Marla? Why is Santa's brain missing? What about the smoked kipper? Find out after this important message.
13: Because of us, it's morning in America.
14: Breakfast, honey. Thanks, hey. Is this real pork?
13: Because of us, people in the Great Plains are just plain doing things. Little things like taking money from machines.
15: Hey, stop, kid. I'm not a machine.
13: Because of us, they're roasting East Coast marshmallows on the West Coast.
14: Wow, these taste like pork.
13: We're the people of U.S. Plus. Guess what we do?
14: Chemistry? Transportation?
13: Pork? Kind of. We're U.S. Plus. We own the idea of America.
12: And now, back to the brain stealers.
4: Bring!
12: Pete's phone has an important announcement.
4: Bring!
5: Yeah, Pete here.
6: Pete, we pulled a corpse out of that candle factory. Why do I always call you when there's some dead person around here? And we want you and 3M to come down to the body shop.
5: Okay, yeah. We'll be right there, Oda.
6: Okay.
11: 3M and I drove over to the city morgue and followed the sweet smell of fleshly burned fresh. Otis was waiting by a sheet-covered slab.
6: Well, Pete, we dug this body out of the fire. It's burned beyond recognition. What I want to know is, do you recognize it?
5: Well, I can't say if that was my client, but if you find a bullet in her, I'll bet it is.
6: Yeah, she was shot all right. The fire at the candle factory was arson, too. It started at the north end and the south end at the same time.
9: You mean...
6: Let it go.
5: What about Santa? Any leads?
6: Yeah, there were a couple of leads hooked up to his spine. Someone was trying to animate his corpse somehow.
9: Boy, wouldn't the kids be surprised.
5: Well, I appreciate your little peep show, Otis, but if that's all you need me for, I gotta go run down some other clothes.
6: Listen, you keep your nose clean, Moss. That innocent night watchman you slipped that placebo to is gonna have to spend the next 2 weeks in a building that looks like a hospital. No thanks to you. I ought to run you in.
11: 3M and I returned to my office.
6: Don't narrate while I'm talking.
11: Sorry. We reread the note I'd found at Santa's place.
9: Right in the old...
5: Wazoo.
11: Neither of us noticed the shadow outside my office door.
16: Message for Pete Moss!
11: I felt something wet running down my forehead and into my eyes. I wiped my eyes and looked at the green gooey liquid. There was a hole in my head the size of an IRS agent's heart, but no blood was coming out. Instead, it was lying jello. The gunman was nowhere in sight, so 3M helped me down to the Sawbones office to find out why I was still moving around after being shot in the head.
7: Oh, well, I said, I have the x-rays here for you, yeah? It is very interesting. Very interesting, yeah?
10: Doc, what does it mean? Why is my head leaking a dessert in one of the less popular flavors?
7: Well, you know, it's really very simple. Your brain is gone, and your head is full of lime jello.
16: But how can he be talking to us without a brain?
7: Oh, senators do it all the time. You know, in your case, you've got a small device at the base of your spine. That's probably keeping you in touch with your brain, wherever she is, yeah?
10: And that's why my getting shot in the head didn't hurt?
7: Oh, yeah, no brain, no pain.
10: What should I do, Doc?
7: Well, you better sleep with your head in the refrigerator if you don't want to leak and swash around.
10: But what about my brain?
7: I suggest you find it.
16: Wait a minute, Pete. Where's that note you found at Santa's apartment?
10: Here, right in the old wazoo.
16: Look. It doesn't say right in the old wazoo. It's right in the old Washington Zoo. W.A. Washington. The old Washington Zoo in the north part of town.
10: That's it. Get the car ready, 3M. I'll go wind up my gun.
16: Sorry, Pete. I can't go. It's almost sunset, and today's Friday. My turn to say an Aaliyah.
10: I have
16: to go home.
10: That's right. I forgot. I mean, can I at least borrow your mechanical hand?
16: Good idea. Here. I'll unlock the wrist. Now just pull the finger.
10: Here, take this walkie-talkie. I'll use it if I need you to do anything. I'll give you a ride home if you like.
12: Mud Wright in the old Washington Zoo. A mysterious figure is listening in on the conversation. After all, when you've got a speaker hooked up to a man's brain in a jar, how many secrets can he have?
7: See you tomorrow, 3M. Thanks for giving me a hand.
17: So, the gumshoe figured out where his brain is being held. I underestimated him. I'd better make some adjustments to his corpus callosum before he gets here.
12: Pete pulls up to the Washington Zoo and hangs a right, not expecting that he's expected.
11: I arrived at the Washington Zoo and turned right, just like the announcer, the note said. I didn't know what to expect, so I wasn't sure what I'd find, or if I'd know what I'd find when I found it, or if I knew it, but I kept looking.
12: Said leave it to the announcer. But from his hidden laboratory, an enigmatic silhouette in a white lab, dirty white lab coat,
7: hey,
12: is observing Pete's every move via remote hidden cameras.
7: That's it, Mr. Moss. Right into my trap. Just a little farther. No, not that way. You're getting colder. Oh, freezing. Hey, the secret lab is over here.
18: Coming.
7: Stop right there, Moss. Allow me to introduce myself. I'm Professor Emil Nitrate. Would you be interested in a slightly used organ?
18: Well, if you're talking about my brain, yes.
10: Otherwise, I've already got an organ, and I'm very happy with it. I'll just take my...
7: You're getting colder. Oh, freezing. Hey, the secret lab is over here.
18: Coming.
7: Stop right there, Moss. Allow me to introduce myself. I'm Professor Emil Nitrate. Would you be interested in a slightly used organ?
18: Well, if you're talking about my brain, yes.
10: Otherwise, I've already got an organ, and I'm very happy with it. I'll just take my brain back, if you don't mind.
7: Really? Do you think...

0: Oh, you cleared up my sinuses just by flipping that switch. How did you do that?
1: What? Oh, that was your olfactory system, huh? There! Ah, I've turned off your motor control, Moss. You literally can't lift a finger, so stop me!
2: He was right. One flip of a switch and I went limp as a noodle. That control panel was hooked up to my brain, which was in a jar connected to some kind of transmitter. Dr. Nitrate started telling me about his insane plan.
1: Insane? I'll show you who's insane. This switch controls
2: the megalomaniacal madman started by...
1: Now, without further interruption, I will tell you about my insane... About my plan to take over the world! No. No, more like this, Paula. No, more maniacal. You're supposed to be mad.
3: Yeah, but I was mad.
1: No, mad crazy, not mad angry.
3: Oh, I see.
1: That's the spirit.
3: Oh, thanks.
1: Pete Moss, meet Paula Apprentice.
3: Don't get up.
1: Santa, you see, was just a test. When he found out, he tried to run and had to be slayed. Just as you will have to be eliminated. Here, I'll enable the muscles in your jaw to move so you can at least talk to me.
0: You lunatic, you'll never get away with this. You're crazy.
1: That's what they said when I tried to sell my brain-controlling idea to the networks. NBC gives a radio show to a ventriloquist, and they called me crazy! Not now, Paula.
3: Oh, sorry.
1: If you remove a person's brain and connect it electronically, you can broadcast television directly into the cerebral cortex. Then they have to pay attention to the commercials. See?
3: Yeah, now that's evil genius.
1: Thank you.
0: Hey, I remember you now. We went to the same medical school for a week in Mexico.
1: We learned to talk there, too.
0: You were a loner who didn't have any friends.
1: Oh, what do you mean, no friends? I made plenty of friends in shop class.
3: Yeah, but at a Woody meal, that doesn't count.
1: Shut up, Paula. Stick up for me. I would have graduated if it wasn't for that scandal. It's not like I'm the first student surgeon to be caught with one of the patients.
3: Yeah, but you were studying to be a tree surgeon, Emil.
1: Cut it out, would you?
3: Sorry.
1: It ruined me. You all laughed at me.
0: I wasn't laughing at you, Emil. I was laughing with the people who were laughing at you.
1: They said I was too unstable to work at the post office.
3: Yeah.
1: So I was reduced to making balloon animals at birthday parties. Oh, look! E. coli! I ended up working on road crews, removing asphalt. It was degrading!
0: You always were a failure. Your phlogiston experiments went nowhere.
1: Oh, phlogiston leaves me cold. How about Freon? I should be working on atomic power or space exploration. I could be sending probes to Uranus right now.
0: Well, I'm glad you're not.
3: Oh, yeah, but couldn't we?
1: I'd better get the... what? Couldn't we?
3: Oh. Couldn't we send some probes to Uranus?
1: I'd never get the backing for it. But I stole your brain 2 days ago with my usual brilliant surgery after flooding your office with this anesthetic here. What do you think of that?
3: Yeah, but, Emil, this nitrous oxide smells funny. We should make a fresh batch.
1: Why not? Moss, if you'll excuse us for a moment, promise you won't lift a finger to stop me.
4: Hey, can you hear me? It's 3M. You left your walkie-talkie on. I heard everything. The cops are on the way.
5: 3M, great, but just in case the police don't get here in time to save me, can you move your hand around by remote control until you find my ray gun? No, not there. The other way. Oh, don't grab that.
4: Is that a gun in your pocket, or are you just...
5: Yeah, that's it. Now, climb out of my pocket so I can see where you're pointing. Hurry up. I hear somebody coming back.
1: Ah, now, Moss, it's time to... Where did you get that ray gun? You promised you wouldn't lift a finger to stop me.
5: That's not my finger. I had a little trick up my sleeve. 3M's hand. Now the worm is on the other foot. About 5 degrees left.

0: Now, Aniel, switch my muscles back on or I'll shoot.
1: But if you shoot me, you'll stay paralyzed.
2: Hey, please,
0: in here.
1: Ah, sounds like my cue to leave. And don't bother following me. You have to have the code to open this secret panel, not to mention a brain. So long, Pete.
2: Hey, Pete!
1: Finally.
2: 3M told me I'd find you here.
0: And yeah, I almost got the guy who stole my brain. It's over on that counter. Otis, flip that big lever so I can move again.
2: Okay, just a second, Pete. Good work, by the way. Gosh, I wish you were back on the force with us.
0: You know, I quit when they started cloning you guys and using you as cannon fodder. I think it's dehumanizing the way they just pull out a duplicate every time one of you gets killed. Now just give me my brain back so I can go home.
2: Sorry, Pete, but we're going to have to keep your brain as evidence till I can clear it with the chief.
0: After I filled Otis in on amyl nitrate, I went back
2: to
0: my...
2: Wait. What are you talking about?
0: Oh, turn my voiceover back on, will you?
2: Oh.
0: It's that switch on the end.
2: This
0: one? Not that switch!
3: It's the red switch!
2: I'm real sorry, Pete.
4: After I filled Otis in on amyl nitrate, I went back to my car and drove over to 3M's pad to drop off his hand. I returned to my office and fell asleep on my desk. Some hours later...
0: Come on in.
2: Okay, Pete, here's your brain. The chief thought you'd need it. Any leads on where Professor Nitrate is hiding?
0: Nothing yet. Gee, my head is still killing me.
2: Hey, I see Blind Tommy paid you a visit.
0: What? Who's Blind Tommy?
2: He's a freelance torpedo, goes around sending warning messages to people for whoever wants to pay him. And he spells out his client's threat in Braille, using bullets.
0: Braille?
2: Yeah, that's how I recognize his handiwork. Those bullet holes in your door, it spells out boo in Braille.
0: So Nitrate must have hired Blind Tommy to scare me off. Maybe Tommy knows where Nitrate is hiding. Do you know where Blind Tommy hangs out?
2: No, but he sometimes sings in the choir at St. Vitus's Church on Bourbon Street.
0: Maybe he'll sing for me.
4: 3M and I traipsed over to St. Vitus's Church to take a look for Blind Tommy. 3M found a body in the vestibule.
5: Pete, over here. Look, a dead bishop.
0: Yeah, looks like those bullet wounds are more Braille. Can you read Braille?
5: No, but my mechanical hand can. D-I-E.
0: Guess this wasn't a warning. We'd better look for clues.
5: What'll we do?
0: Search the bishopric.
5: Search the bishop yourself, jerk.
0: No. I mean, we should search the diocese. Blind Tommy probably lives nearby.
5: Oh, okay. I'll look around outside with my television eye.
4: 3M's television eye could spot a gnat at 100 yards.
5: Pete, look! Over by that black Lincoln, a big gnat! Oh, and a blind guy.
0: Oh, that's probably Tommy. Let's tail him and see if he takes us to Nitrate's hideout.
4: We followed Tommy and saw him enter an old rug-weaving factory in the textile district. 3M and I hugged...
5: What?
4: The wall in the shadows as we slowly made our approach. The weaving factory loomed ahead. I practiced girding my loins while 3M carefully picked the lock.
5: Well, not that one.
4: We broke into the factory to find...
5: amyl nitrate!
1: Marsh! And that annoying sidekick of yours! I see you brought his whole body this time.
5: I brought myself.
1: How'd you find me, Flatfoot?
0: I'm not a Flatfoot. I'm a gumshoe. It's the crepe soles that make me walk this way.
1: Walk which way?
0: Walk this way.
1: If I walked that way, I'd be a laughingstock. Hell, I'd be a Birkenstock.
0: The jig is up, Emil. It's time to...
5: Pete, what's wrong?
1: I think your detective friend forgot to change his brain water this morning. He's running down.
6: The voice over.
4: 3M tried to stop Nitrate, but my narration...
1: And so is his voiceover.
5: Oh, look, I better take over the narration. Give me that coffee cup. Okay, testing. Pete and I, got locked into Nitrate's hideout. It doesn't say that.
1: Oh, don't worry, we're ad-libbing now. And here's a suggestion from the audience. What's that? A fire in the basement.
5: No.
1: Oh, wonderful idea.
7: How will Pete and 3M get out of this one? When will Pete change the water on his...
2: Find out after this important message from our sponsor.
6: It doesn't say that.
7: The lottery is the people. The people taking a last chance on themselves. So why shouldn't people just like you spend the next century stuffed with truffles like lucky tin can opener Juan LaFong?
8: I won! And now I don't have to work on this finger-cutting machine anymore! Ow!
7: Or itch and sniff winner Mrs. Manila Envelope.
9: Finally, I can afford to pay someone to kill my husband.
7: And the loser's money goes to our schools for embedding mental detectors in our kids, to our prisons so they can have Sadie Hawkins Day. Lucky lottery luck. 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
7: If anybody still has a chance, it must be you.
2: And now, back to our story. As you remember, Pete and 3M were trapped in a burning building, but fortunately, Constable Deus Ex Machina happened by and rescued them. They returned to Pete's office to change his brain water.
5: Pete, you feeling better? I have to use seltzer. I hope the carbonation doesn't bother you.
0: Mom?
5: Yep. Great. Listen, I got a tip from a Moyle on Nitrate's whereabouts and called it in to Otis. He should be calling us any...
11: Ring!
0: Door is open.
11: Ring! What's the use? I quit.
2: Hey, wait a minute. I'm using you. Wait. Come on. Ah, well. Pete, we found Nitrate's body, but I don't think you're going to like it.
5: Otis, 3M here. Pete's thinking is a little fizzy right now.
0: What's up?
2: Well, 3M, we did an autopsy on Nitrate. His brain's missing.
5: His brain is gone?
2: We found a reel of tape in his skull. I was just about to play it. You and Pete listen on your end, okay?
12: Sorry to disappoint you, Boars, but I'm out of my mind at the moment. Please leave a message, and I'll get back to you when I've stolen a new body. Wait for the taunt.
10: And so ends The Brain Stealers, starring Brian Wesley as Pete Moss, Steve Perry as Pete's Brain, Jane Yolen as the telephone, Dave Rome, Dave Rome as Marion Michael Morrison, Phil Proctor as Rocky Rococo, Dr. Emil Nitrate and Blind Tommy, Melinda Peterson as Marla and Paula Apprentice, and David Osmond as Constable Otis Moperande, Dr. Cronkite, and Godfrey Daniel. 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Recorded by Doc Technical. The play button pressed by Brian Price. Tune in again sometime, some station, for another perplexing episode of Pete Moss.

And that was Brian Wesley with Members of the Fire Sign Theater with Pete Moss, Space Detective. Good noir detective story there. Okay, now it's time for your request here at RFD, and you are listening to Radio Free Roadkill here at RFD. And we're going to start off with a request for Guapo from last week. This one is called China Doll, and it's by Leon Thomas.

And Barb has our first comparison of the day. She wanted to hear a boogie-woogie bugle boy and the original by the Andrews Sisters, and then, for comparison, the more recent version done by Bette Midler. So here's the Andrews Sisters.

0: a toot-a and a toot-a rolls it eight to the bar. In boogie rhythm, you can't blow a note unless the bass and guitar is playing with him. He makes a company jump when he plays reveille. He's the boogie-woogie bugle boy of Company B.
1: He was the boogie-woogie bugle boy of Company B. And when he plays boogie-woogie bugle, he was busy as a bee. And when he plays, he makes the company jump A to the bar. He's a boogie-woogie bugle boy of Company B. Do-do-do-do-da-da, do-da-da, do-do-do-do, he blows it A to the bar. He can't blow a note if the bee

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